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3: 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The National Weather Service calling for clear skies rest of the night, low around 62. For tomorrow, sunny with a high near 80. Friday night, staying mostly clear, low around 64. And Saturday, mostly sunny skies, high near 78. Saturday night, staying mostly clear, dropping to a low around 56. Looking into Sunday, staying sunny throughout with a high near 72. Currently 74 on the south side, 75 on the peninsula, and 70 in the Outer Banks of North Carolina.
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5: Fighting for free speech, Western civilization, and delivering common sense for the American people. Ladies and gentlemen, here's Scott Jennings.
6: Major breakthrough. That's what a senior Trump administration official is telling me about the pending deal between the United States and Iran. News is breaking now. We'll have the details in just a moment on this potential memorandum of understanding between the two countries. Former First Lady Jill Biden makes an eyebrow-raising comment about her husband's disastrous debate performance. We have the audio for you. We talk live today to Congresswoman Julia Letlow of Louisiana. She's carrying the president's endorsement into the runoff for U.S. Senate in the Pelican State next month. And NFL quarterback Jackson Dart's choice to introduce Trump at a rally has sparked widespread debate. I'll give you my thoughts on this kerfluffle. Today is Thursday, May 28th. I'm Scott Jennings reporting for Salem, and we broadcast live today from Birmingham, Michigan. On this day, 1830, President Andrew Jackson signed the Indian Removal Act, which allowed the federal government to negotiate with native tribes in the southern United States. This would begin the long process of Native Americans moving to the Indian Territory along what would be called the Trail of Tears. As for today's news, and this is breaking now, there appears to be a major breakthrough between the United States and Iran on a diplomatic deal to come close to ending the war and achieve the U.S. goal of stopping Iran from getting a nuclear weapon. To give us details, I am joined live by Axios editor Dave Lawler, who is working this story as we speak. Dave, thanks for joining us here on the Scott Jennings Show. You and reporter Barak Ravid broke this news just a little while ago. What can you tell us?
7: Yeah, great to be with you, Scott. So the U.S. and Iranian negotiators, and that's the key point, it's the negotiators, we're still waiting on President Trump and perhaps the Iranian Supreme Leader to give the final approval here, but they have agreed on a 60-day memorandum of understanding. So that would be no more fighting. Iran opens the Strait of Hormuz. The U.S. lifts the blockade on Iranian traffic through the strait. Both of those would sort of be in a step-by-step process. And during those 60 days, the U.S. and Iran would negotiate over Iran's nuclear program. The U.S. side says they have verbal commitments to Iran on what they're willing to do on the nuclear issue, but U.S. officials say the proof will be in the pudding when we actually get in the room with them and try to put this down as a deal. So this is step one of a potential two-step process to both end the war and get a nuclear deal.
6: Dave, I was told by a senior administration official earlier today, as this Axios reporting was coming out, he called it a huge breakthrough, and he said, quote, "We are essentially getting everything we asked for. It's a win for President Trump." What is your reaction to that optimism from high-level Trump administration sources?
7: Yeah, so, I would give a yes but to

0: Center, independent voices, podcasters. There is only one search engine that faced an impossible decision that would determine the fate of the war. As Allied forces prepared to land, two massive storms converge over Normandy. Behind closed doors with the clock ticking, General Eisenhower must decide, send 300,000 men into nature's unforgiving fury or delay and risk losing the war itself. There is no safe option, only consequences. One decision would change the world forever. So this Friday, you can experience a powerful and inspiring story of courage and sacrifice. It is tension-filled. It is pressure. The movie, The Untold Story of D-Day, rated PG-13. I'm going to go see it. It's going to be awesome. More after this on The Scott Jennings Show. Come back.
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6: Okay, they're going crazy in Boston. We'll get to that in about 30 seconds. First, I'll take you back in time. You know, I'll take you back to a time when they weren't so crazy in Boston. March of 1775, it was that year that Patrick Henry rose to speak words that spurred the American Revolution. Give me liberty or give me death. 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We're on Salem Radio today, broadcasting live from Birmingham, Michigan. I was perusing some clippings, what's going on in the news. Something landed on my desk today that I did a double take, then a triple take, then a quadruple take on. It is a flyer. I guess I'll call it a flyer. It's like an advertisement, a promotional material in the city of Boston, funded by the city of Boston. The headline is Trans Period Pride. Trans Period Pride. Join Mass Now and the Massachusetts Trans Political Coalition for a consciousness-raising discussion on menstrual equity and the experiences of trans menstruators. They'll be doing this on June 17th at the Boston Public Library. Now, the mayor of Boston is a lady named Michelle Wu. We've talked about her on the show before. I'm sure you've seen her in the news. She's often doing bizarre things. She provided $200,000 in grant funding to expand LGBTQ plus support services in Boston, according to a May 2025 press release. It's just one of the crazy things that Michelle Wu has been doing lately. She was funding recently $500 vouchers for illegal immigrant yoga last month. Actually, Stuart Varney on Fox went crazy about this. Let's listen to Stuart. Cut six.
1: Woke Boston Mayor Michelle Wu is handing out a new kind of freebie to migrants. All right, Lauren, what are these free vouchers for? Who gets them and how much are they worth?
7: I wish I could. They're for massages and meditation, but they are given to illegal immigrants and they are worth between $250 and $500. Boston Mayor Michelle Wu's team is working alongside this nonprofit called Outcomers and handing out the wellness vouchers to migrants for haircuts, yoga, and other self-care treatments. Here's the rub. The Boston budget is $48.4 million in the red. Applicants must apply to get the money. And those who are, and I quote, low-income, isolated queer and trans migrants, asylum seekers and refugees get priority.
1: Okay, now I've heard it all.
7: You look like your head is going to explode.
1: Good Lord.
7: You think I'm making this up?
1: No, certainly not. No, I saw the poster right
7: there. You want to get on the list. Self-care, $500 voucher.
1: I could use some self-care.
7: We all could.
1: Thanks, Lauren.
6: Okay, so if you live in Boston and you know that your city is in such a massive budgetary hole, and you have to open up your news feed and find out that you're paying for yoga for illegal aliens, that you're paying for events like Trans Period Pride, discussions on menstrual equity and the experiences of trans menstruators. If you're someone who lives in Boston, you're just a regular working class person. Maybe you voted Democrat a lot in your life because that's just what you do up there. What must you be thinking today? You must be thinking, I live in an insane asylum. How did I check myself into an insane asylum and didn't even know it? Good news is you could always vote to get yourself out. I'm not holding my breath, but you could. More to come on the Scott Jennings Show after this. It's Salem. Stay with us.
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11: It's a framework, not a deal. I'm Carmen Roberts, Fox News. U.S. and Iranian negotiators reaching an understanding on a possible deal to extend the ceasefire for 60 days and reopen the Strait of Hormuz. And Treasury Secretary Scott Bessent told reporters during a briefing,
12: it's always a mistake to get out ahead of the president, so it is all going to be the president's decision. I think that we can see that the president very clearly stated his three, open the strait, highly enriched uranium, no nuclear program.
11: Fox's Peter Ducey has more from the White House.
13: The fragile ceasefire with Iran may be a ceasefire in name only, as CENTCOM confirms that last night, Iran launched a ballistic missile towards Kuwait that was successfully intercepted by Kuwaiti forces, calling it an egregious ceasefire violation. Iran also launched five one-way attack drones near the Strait of Hormuz.
11: A gas explosion and fire at an apartment complex in Dallas turns deadly. Search crews are still on the scene, but no word how many people are missing.
14: Dallas Fire and Rescue Deputy Chief Mark Berry talked about the initial call.
15: We responded to a reported gas leak. Our first responders, while they were en route to that gas leak, a subsequent explosion occurred.
14: The flames are under control as searchers continue to comb through the scene. Gernal Scott, Fox News.
11: The Supreme Court rules 5-4 in favor of Black Row death inmate Terry Pitchford in Mississippi, who argued racial bias in the jury that convicted him with just one black juror. And a tech rally and robust corporate earnings, plus growing optimism about a ceasefire, helps boost all three benchmark indexes to record highs. 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
11: Prosecutors in Oklahoma charge a 26-year-old illegal immigrant with killing four people in a wrong-way DUI crash.
20: Investigators say this 26-year-old man from Mexico was driving drunk, going the wrong way on the highway for almost 6 miles last week before he slammed head-on into another car, hitting it so hard that both cars caught fire and the four young people inside were instantly killed. The alleged driver, Michael Solomon Rosario Cruz, was being taken away from the scene after investigators found an illegal gun in his car and evidence he had been drinking. State officials say Rosario Cruz was not a legal citizen. He entered the country illegally and received DACA protections in 2015 under the Obama administration. He later got a work authorization permit, and he's been living in Memphis, but was in Oklahoma City doing some contract work.
11: Fox's Garrett Tunney reporting. A man targeting homeless people in New York City gets a new home in prison. Fox's John Saucier has more from New York.
21: 40 years to life for 31-year-old Randy Santos, who used a metal bar to bludgeon four homeless people to death who were sleeping on the streets of New York City almost 7 years ago. Santos claimed his mind was telling him to kill 40 people or he himself would die, and says he's much better now with daily medication. Addressing the court in English, he requested for a sentence short enough so he could, quote, be somebody after his release. His lawyers say he was diagnosed with schizophrenia months before the crimes. John Saucier, Fox News.
11: Bruce Springsteen calls out the White House and announces a protest festival. And Springsteen, the Foo Fighters, Dave Matthews, and others will headline a protest festival near Washington, D.C. on October 3rd, shortly before the midterm elections. Power to the People Festival is set for the Meriwether Post Pavilion in Maryland. I'm Carmen Roberts. This is Fox News.
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3: Fox News, I'm Ted Lindner. A 60-day extension of the U.S.-Iran ceasefire deal, which would lead to negotiations on the regime's nuclear program, is in President Trump's hands. Fox's Peter Ducey reports the president's demands still stand.
4: The three must-haves for President Trump to back any deal. Strait of Hormuz open. There can be no highly enriched uranium in Iran, and there can be no nuclear weapons program in Iran.
3: The president said he's not in any rush to get a deal done. And crews found six workers killed Thursday after a chemical tank rupture in Longview, Washington. A total of 11 people have now died, including three who are still missing. Longview Fire Battalion Chief Matt Amos hopes they'll find the rest of the victims.
5: We are confident we're going to move forward. I feel we're making good advancements.
3: The deaths come after over a half million gallons of a destructive chemical mixture spilled, with some of the chemicals making their way into the nearby Columbia River. 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
3: A tentative deal. I'm Ted Lindner, Fox News. The U.S. and Iran have reached that tentative deal to extend the ceasefire by 60 days, but it needs President Trump's signature. Returning from an event with Air Force Academy graduates on Thursday night, Vice President J.D. Vance said it's hard to tell when or if President Trump will sign off on the deal.
4: We do think they're negotiating, at least so far, in good faith, and we're making some progress. Hopefully, we'll continue to make progress. The president will be in a position where he can endorse the agreement, but obviously, that's still TBD.
3: The agreement would reportedly extend the ceasefire to allow for more talks between the U.S. and Iran. The American embassy in Ukraine's capital remains open even after the threat of attacks from Russia. Fox's Gernal Scott with more.
5: A social media post from the American embassy in Kyiv says there is no change to its current operation. Comments attributed to the foreign policy chief of the European Union, Kaya Kallas, claim that while EU embassies remain staffed, the U.S. embassy had been vacated after Russia warned diplomats and visitors in the Ukrainian capital to leave before attacks on the city escalate. In the post on X, the U.S. embassy cited the State Department's pledge that protecting the safety and security of Americans was its highest priority. Gernal Scott, Fox News.
3: A huge fire destroyed a two-story apartment building in Dallas today. A fire official saying that the fire caused fatalities and injured at least four people as the search for missing people is ongoing. Fire crews responding to a call of a gas leak when an explosion happened. City officials say there was no city maintenance work being done at the scene at the time of that explosion. And the manhunt for Jacob Baker in Hawaii is over. He's the 36-year-old man in police custody after a massive search on Hawaii's Big Island. Police believe he's responsible for killing three men, all between the ages of 69 and 79 within a two-day period. America's listening to Fox News.
6: Hi, I'm Kim Holderness.
7: And I am Penn Holderness.
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6: Okay, so seriously, Penn, if there is something, early detection can make all the difference.
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6: Because early detection equals better outcomes.
3: The Supreme Court ruling in favor of a Black Death Row inmate from Mississippi who claims there was racial bias in the makeup of the jury that convicted him. Fox's Lillian Wu has more on this.
8: Justices in a 5-4 vote siding with Terry Pitchford, who was sentenced to death by a jury of 11 white and one black juror in 2006 for his role in the killing of a grocery store owner. There were five potential black jurors on the whittled down jury pool, but the prosecutor, who had a history of dismissing black jurors for discriminatory reasons, used peremptory strikes against four of them. Jurors can only be excused for race-neutral reasons. The opinion opinion penned by Justice Brett Kavanaugh, finding defense lawyers did not get enough of a chance to argue the black jurors were improperly dismissed. Also that the state Supreme Court acted reasonably in ruling they had not.
3: Swiss authorities say a man stabbed and injured three people in an act of terror at the train station in Winterthur. The suspect, who was arrested 5 minutes after emergency services were alerted, is a 31-year-old Swiss-Turkish dual national who lives in the city. And authorities in Alaska are racing to reach four climbers who fell from North America's tallest peak. Fox's Kristen Goodwin.
9: The National Park Service tells the Associated Press weather conditions, including limited visibility on Alaska's Mount McKinley, are improving and could soon allow for helicopter operations to rescue four climbers who fell. The agency says the incident was reported overnight near the Denali Pass, explaining the four are part of a seven-person climbing team, not sharing any details on their conditions, but noting the three other members returned to camp after trying to help. Mount McKinley is North America's highest peak, standing at more than 20,300 feet tall. Earlier this week, two climbers who were part of a separate incident were evacuated from the mountain by helicopter. Kristen Goodwin, Fox News.
3: And I'm Ted Lindner. This is Fox News.
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11: 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The National Weather Service calling for clear skies this overnight, low around 62. For tomorrow, sunny with a high near 80. Friday night, staying mostly clear, dropping to a low around 64. Mostly sunny for Saturday with a high near 78. Mostly clear Saturday night, dropping to a low around 56. And sunny skies for Sunday with a high near 72. Currently showing 69 on the south side, 71 on the peninsula, and 69 in the Outer Banks of North Carolina.
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17: All right, so coming up in just a minute, we'll check in with Bill Cleveland. Bill on the road. He's in Hershey, Pennsylvania. We'll check in there. Also, I want to make sure we did this. We started this, kicked this off last night, and I want to make sure everybody gets a chance to participate. You know the text line, right? We have the text line, 1-844-2-McGraw. Text your comments to the show at any given time. And then what we're doing now is somebody last night asked me about my rib recipe, my barbecue smoked rib recipe. And I have agreed to share my beautiful recipe with everyone who listens to the show as a small token of my appreciation for listening to the show. So what we're going to do is we're going to text it to you. And everybody who wants the barbecue recipe, we'll text it out on Monday. Now, if you already subscribe to our texts, don't do anything. You will automatically get the rib recipe. If you want the rib recipe, you are going to have to sign up for the text service. We send out one a day. We don't sell your information. We don't give it to the government. We don't do anything like that. We just give a rundown each and every day of what's coming up on the show tonight. It's a way to sort of stay part on top of the show. And if you miss the show, you can go and get the podcast or whatever else. So all we want to do is text barbecue, BBQ, to 1-844-2-McGraw, 1-844-262-4729. And then come Monday, I'll have Alex text everybody who signed up to the text line the rib recipe. And then you can do with as you wish. And when you're sitting down at your barbecue on Juneteenth or July 4th or Labor Day or whenever you get around to cooking it, and you are the star of your backyard barbecue, you don't even have to thank me. But you'll know deep in your heart, you know where you got that recipe from. You can call it your own. Well, heck, I stole it from somebody else. So it is like I invented it. I put a little twist on it myself, but you put a little twist on it yourself and call it your own. That's the great thing about barbecue. So all you have to do is text BBQ to 1-844-262-4729. Sign up for the text line. You can cancel it right after you get the barbecue recipe. If you've already subscribed to the daily text, don't do anything. You'll automatically get it. So there you go. We had a lot of people asking about that, and a lot of people signed it up. So we're thrilled and excited. So stay right there. We're going to take a quick break. When we come back, Bill Cleveland, Bill on the Road, Hershey, Pennsylvania. Find out about this great country each and every week with Bill on the Road. America at Night, back in a moment.
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7: Fox News, I'm Ted Lindner. A 60-day extension of the U.S.-Iran ceasefire, which would lead to negotiations on the regime's nuclear program, is in President Trump's hands.
8: The three must-haves for President Trump to back any deal. Strait of Hormuz, open. There can be no highly enriched uranium in Iran, and there can be no nuclear weapons program in Iran.
7: That's Fox's Peter Ducey. And demonstrations continue at the Delaney Hall ICE facility in New Jersey, where detainees are allegedly on hunger strike in protest of poor conditions. The state's governor, Mikey Sherrill, was denied access to the building Monday. New Jersey Republican Assemblyman Paul Knitra says the Democrat state government can't see how its policies have backfired.
9: They selectively pick the outrage. And the irony is they're protesting the chaos that they themselves have created here in New Jersey through all their crazy policies I've seen firsthand.
7: Knitra appearing on Fox. 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
14: 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Our science-based certification programs are a seal of approval that is not easily earned. 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Join us, and together, we will create a more humane world.
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8: All right, America at Night. Let's go to the phones here. Rod in Wichita, Kansas. Rod, welcome to America at Night.
9: Hi, McGraw. I tried to get through last night when one of your guests had the grandfather convicted of spying for Germany in World War II.
8: Yeah.
9: This might have something to do with that. The headline above the fold in the Honolulu Daily was Japanese attack imminent, and it was dated December 6th, 1941.
8: So you found a newspaper for the Honolulu Daily that the headline was Japan attack imminent, and the date was December 6th, 1941?
9: Now, if the Honolulu newspaper knew about that, surely the Roosevelt would have, and it would have done something to stop it. Instead, he sent a fleet into Pearl Harbor.
8: Yeah, I've never heard that story that the newspaper had a headline like that. I'd have to do a little research on that. I don't know. I haven't heard that. Yeah. Where did you see this?
9: In the spotlight, probably 15 years ago, maybe.
8: Oh, all right, I'll do a search for it. Rod in Wichita, Kansas, thanks for checking in. Yeah, I'll do a little research on that. The book was Family of Spies that Christine Kuhn, she was on the show. It's an unbelievable story. Her aunt was dating Joseph Goebbels in Germany. He found out the family was Jewish, broke up with her, and sent the family to Honolulu, and then they ultimately ended up becoming spies for Japan. And helped Japan sort of plan the Pearl Harbor attack. It's an unbelievable story. The book is called Family of Spies, and she found out about it years later when she was doing some digging and started to dig about the history of her family. It's an incredible, unbelievable story. One fact is more bizarre than the next fact. But, the book was called Family of Spies, and I think we replayed that on Memorial Day. It was a best of segment here. All right, that's going to do it for us. Don't forget, everything is a podcast, and so you can where you find podcasts. And if you want the rib recipe, text BBQ to 1-844-2-McGraw, 1-844-262-4729. We'll send out that rib recipe to all that sign up for the text messaging. We'll send that out on Monday. Thanks for listening. I don't know where the 3 hours goes, but here we are again at the end. Our executive director is Alex Hinton. Our engineer tonight is Richard Good. That was Tony on the snooze button. I'm McGraw Millhaven, and this is America at Night on Westwood One.
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14: Extend the ceasefire. I'm Ted Lindner, Fox News. The U.S. and Iran have reached a deal to extend the ceasefire by 60 days, but it needs President Trump's signature. Returning from an event with Air Force Academy graduates Thursday night, Vice President Vance, doing a little chopper talk, says it's hard to tell when or if President Trump will sign off on the deal.
15: We do think they're negotiating, at least so far, in good faith, and we're making some progress. Hopefully we'll continue to make progress. The president will be in a position where he can endorse the agreement, but obviously that's still TBD.
14: The agreement would reportedly extend the ceasefire to allow for more talks between the U.S. and Iran. The American embassy in Ukraine's capital remains open even after the threat of attacks from Russia. Fox's Grinnell Scott has more on this.
16: A social media post from the American embassy in Kyiv says there is no change to its current operation. Comments attributed to the foreign policy chief of the European Union, Kaya Kallas, claimed that while EU embassies remain staffed, the U.S. embassy had been vacated after Russia warned diplomats and visitors in the Ukrainian capital to leave before attacks on the city escalate. In the post on X, the U.S. embassy cited the State Department's pledge that protecting the safety and security of Americans was its highest priority. Grinnell Scott, Fox News.
14: The manhunt for Jacob Baker in the state of Hawaii is now over. The 36-year-old Baker in police custody this after a massive search on Hawaii's Big Island. Baker, who lives on the island, was wanted in connection with the killings of three men, described as armed and dangerous while on the lam. Hawaii police believe Baker is responsible for killing three men, all between the ages of 69 and 79, within a two-day period. All three major U.S. stock indexes closing at record highs Thursday. The NASDAQ rose 242 points, S&P 500 up 43 points, the Dow with a tiny gain of 24 points. 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
17: 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Heart problems worsened by heat waves. 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
14: Well, the Supreme Court ruling in favor of a Black Death Row inmate from Mississippi who claims there was racial bias in the makeup of the jury that convicted him.
22: Justices in a 5-4 vote siding with Terry Pitchford, who was sentenced to death by a jury of 11 white and one black juror in 2006 for his role in the killing of a grocery store owner. There were five potential black jurors on the whittled down jury pool, but the prosecutor, who had a history of dismissing black jurors for discriminatory reasons, used peremptory strikes against four of them. Jurors can only be excused for race-neutral reasons. The opinion, penned by Justice Brett Kavanaugh, finding defense lawyers did not get enough of a chance to argue the black jurors were improperly dismissed. Also that the state Supreme Court acted reasonably in ruling they had not. Lillian Wu, Fox News.
14: Authorities in Alaska are racing to reach four climbers who fell from North America's tallest peak.
0: The National Park Service tells the Associated Press weather conditions, including limited visibility on Alaska's Mount McKinley, are improving and could soon allow for helicopter operations to rescue four climbers who fell. The agency says the incident was reported overnight near the Denali Pass, explaining the four are part of a seven-person climbing team, not sharing any details on their conditions, but noting the three other members returned to camp after trying to help. Mount McKinley is North America's highest peak, standing at more than 20,300 feet tall. Earlier this week, two climbers who were part of a separate incident were evacuated from the mountain by helicopter. Kristen Goodwin, Fox News.
14: 14-year-old Shrey Parikh from Rancho Cucamonga, California, is this year's Scripps National Spelling Bee champion. The contestant came down to a lightning round tiebreaker against Ishan Gupta, but Shrey spelled 32 words correctly in a 90-second spell-off, including the winning word, bromocriptine, to go home the winner. I'm Ted Lindner. This is Fox News.
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25: 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For the overnight, clear, lows in the lower 60s, north winds at 10 to 15 with gusts up to 25 miles per hour. Friday, sunny, highs in the upper 70s, north winds at 10 to 15. Friday night, clear in the evening, then partly cloudy, lows in the mid 60s, southwest winds at 5 to 10. It's currently 68 in Norfolk, 67 on the peninsula, 66 in the outer.

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3: Fox News, I'm Sue Guzman. The U.S. and Iran reaching a deal to extend a ceasefire agreement for 60 days while peace talks continue. It is awaiting final approval from President Trump. Man wanted in three homicides on Hawaii's Big Island, Jacob Daniel Baker, is in custody.
4: Officers and detectives responded to the area and conducted a search, ultimately locating the suspect concealed within a small cave on the neighboring property.
3: Hawaii County Police Chief Reed Mahuna. Blue Origin's New Glenn rocket explodes into a massive fireball on the launch pad in Cape Canaveral, Florida, during a test. Owner Jeff Bezos vowing to investigate. And three people are dead in an explosion and fire at a Dallas apartment building. Jason Evans with Dallas Fire and Rescue.
5: It was originally reported as a gas leak. And at some point, while those units were en route, is when the explosion occurred.
3: Five people were injured. 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
8: Why? Why take a chance? Why risk a mistake? Why say something? We all have reasons why we choose to ignore the things that give us pause, that seem out of place, that don't feel right. 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So if you see something, why do you say something?
9: I see safe for my family.
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8: 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A why that unifies this community we're all a part of. 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If you see something, say something.
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3: Closing in on a peace deal. I'm Sue Guzman, Fox News. Iran and the U.S. reportedly agreeing to a framework for a peace deal. Fox's Ashley Webster with more from Tel Aviv.
4: Negotiators for the U.S. and Iran have agreed to a framework of a deal, but it has yet to be approved by President Trump. If a memorandum of understanding is approved, it would mean a 60-day ceasefire extension, the Strait of Hormuz reopened, and Iran committing to dropping any ambitions of possessing a nuclear weapon. As those discussions continue, Israeli military forces have been expanding their ground operations northward in Lebanon. The Lebanese health ministry says 42 people have been killed, more than 50 others injured.
3: Vice President J.D. Vance telling reporters Thursday that an agreement is close, but they are not there yet. A big bust for Blue Origin and its new Glenn rocket.
5: Blue Origin's Glenn rocket is supposed to carry payloads in a low Earth orbit and possibly the moon. But when they tried to do a static fire test at Cape Canaveral Space Force Station in Florida late Thursday, the rocket exploded. Sound courtesy of Spaceflight Now's YouTube page. It was a monstrous explosion, completely shrouding the 320-foot-tall Glenn rocket. The company posted on X, "We experienced an anomaly during today's hot fire test. All personnel have been accounted for." The Brevard County Emergency Management Office said there was no threat to the public as a result of the explosion. Jill Nato, Fox News.
3: At least three people dead, four injured in a gas explosion that engulfed a Dallas apartment building in a massive fire. The blast shaking nearby homes and flinging debris as firefighters were on their way to the reported gas leak. First responders now looking through the debris for possible survivors or victims. 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
6: Hi, this is Phil Ralph reaching out to all my fellow business owners. 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
3: The big manhunt is over in Hawaii for a man wanted in the murders of three people on the Big Island. Hawaii County Police Chief Reid Mahuna said they received a tip about a possible sighting near the coastal area of Kaimu Cove.
8: Officers and detectives responded to the area and conducted a search, ultimately locating the suspect concealed within a small cave on the neighboring property. The suspect, identified as Jacob Baker, male 36, was taken into custody without incident.
3: Baker was wanted in connection with the killings of three men, ages 69 to 79, over a two-day period. The FBI arresting a former CIA official, seizing millions of dollars in gold bars and cash from his home. Here's Fox's Kevin Cork with more.
9: He somehow managed to convince the agency to give him $40 million in gold bars, claiming it was for work-related expenses. The agency later claimed it was unable to locate any record of Rush explaining the so-called work-related purpose for all that loot. When the FBI raided his home in Virginia, they not only found $40 million worth of gold bars, they found $2 million in cash, along with 35 luxury watches, many of which were Rolexes. Now, it's been speculated that the gold bars and cash were likely resources to be used in U.S. operations overseas, but then it was diverted, apparently for personal use.
3: An affidavit says he lied about some of his education and military service while applying for the job. He was honorably discharged from the CIA in February 2015. 14-year-old Trey Parikh from Rancho Cucamonga, California, is this year's Scripps National Spelling Bee champion. This contest coming down to a lightning round tiebreaker against Isan Gupta. Trey spelling 32 words correctly in a 90-second spell-off to go home the winner. And some big-name acts dropping out of President Trump's scheduled Freedom 250 event on the National Mall. Among them, Morris Day, Young MC, and Milli Vanilli, all citing the event's political ties. I'm Sue Gosman. This is Fox News.
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12: 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Here's your National Weather Service forecast. For the overnight, clear, lows in the lower 60s, north winds at 10 to 15 with gusts up to 25 miles per hour. Friday, sunny, highs in the upper 70s, north winds at 10 to 15. Friday night, clear in the evening, then partly cloudy, lows in the mid 60s. It's currently 66 in Norfolk, 67 on the peninsula, 66 in the Outer Banks.

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2: Fox News, I'm Ted Lindner. A 60-day extension of the U.S.-Iran ceasefire, which would lead to negotiations on the regime's nuclear program in President Trump's hands.
3: The three must-haves for President Trump to back any deal. Strait of Hormuz open. There can be no highly enriched uranium in Iran, and there can be no nuclear weapons program in Iran.
2: Fox's Peter Ducey. The manhunt for Jacob Baker in Hawaii is over. The 36-year-old Baker in police custody after a massive search on Hawaii's Big Island. Baker, who lives on the island, was wanted in connection with the killings of three men, described as armed and dangerous while on the lam. Hawaii police believe Baker is responsible for killing three men, all between the ages of 69 and 79, within a two-day period. And there will be a Game 7 in the NBA Western Conference Finals. The San Antonio Spurs defeated the Oklahoma City Thunder Thursday night, 118-91. Game 7 will be Saturday night in Oklahoma City. 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
3: Making a deal. I'm Ted Lindner, Fox News. The U.S. and Iran have reached a deal to extend the ceasefire by 60 days, but it needs President Trump's signature. Returning from an event with Air Force Academy graduates on Thursday night, Vice President J.D. Vance, doing some chopper talk, said it's hard to tell when or if President Trump will sign off on the deal.
4: We do think they're negotiating, at least so far, in good faith, and we're making some progress. Hopefully, we'll continue to make progress. The president will be in a position where he can endorse the agreement, but obviously, that's still TBD.
3: The agreement would reportedly extend the ceasefire to allow for more talks between the U.S. and Iran. The American embassy in Ukraine's capital remains open even after the threats of attacks from Russia.
5: A social media post from the American embassy in Kyiv says there is no change to its current operation. Comments attributed to the foreign policy chief of the European Union, Kaya Kallas, claimed that while EU embassies remain staffed, the U.S. embassy had been vacated after Russia warned diplomats and visitors in the Ukrainian capital to leave before attacks on the city escalate. In the post on X, the U.S. embassy cited the State Department's pledge that protecting the safety and security of Americans was its highest priority. Grinnell Scott, Fox News.
3: The manhunt for Jacob Baker in Hawaii is over. The 36-year-old Baker in police custody is after a massive search on Hawaii's Big Island. Baker, who lives on the island, was wanted in connection with the killings of three men described as armed and dangerous while on the lam. Hawaii police believe Baker is responsible for killing three men, all between the ages of 69 and 79, within a two-day period. And there will be a Game 7 in the NBA Western Conference Finals as the San Antonio Spurs defeated the Oklahoma City Thunder on Thursday night, 118-91. Game 7 will be Saturday night in Oklahoma City. 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
3: The Supreme Court rules in favor of a black death row inmate from Mississippi who claims there was racial bias in the makeup of the jury that convicted him.
9: Justices in a 5-4 vote siding with Terry Pitchford, who was sentenced to death by a jury of 11 white and one black juror in 2006 for his role in the killing of a grocery store owner. There were five potential black jurors on the whittled down jury pool, but the prosecutor, who had a history of dismissing black jurors for discriminatory reasons, used preemptory strikes against four of them. Jurors can only be excused for race-neutral reasons. The opinion, penned by Justice Brett Kavanaugh, finding defense lawyers did not get enough of a chance to argue the black jurors were improperly dismissed, also that the state Supreme Court acted reasonably in ruling they had not. Lillian Wu, Fox News.
3: Authorities in Alaska racing to reach four climbers who fell from North America's tallest peak.
10: The National Park Service tells the Associated Press weather conditions, including limited visibility on Alaska's Mount McKinley, are improving and could soon allow for helicopter operations to rescue four climbers who fell. The agency says the incident was reported overnight near the Denali Pass, explaining the four are part of a 7-person climbing team, not sharing any details on their conditions, but noting the three other members returned to camp after trying to help. Mount McKinley is North America's highest peak, standing at more than 20,300 feet tall. Earlier this week, two climbers who were part of a separate incident were evacuated from the mountain by helicopter. Kristen Goodwin, Fox News.
3: And 14-year-old Shrey Parikh from Rancho Cucamonga, California, is this year's Scripps National Spelling Bee champion. The contest came down to a lightning round tiebreaker against Ishan Gupta, but Shrey spelled 32 words correctly in a 90-second spell-off, including the winning word, bromocriptine, to go home the winner. I'm Ted Lindner. This is Fox News.
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12: 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Here's your National Weather Service forecast. For the overnight, clear, lows in the lower 60s, north winds at 10 to 15 with gusts up to 25 miles per hour. Friday, sunny, highs in the upper 70s, north winds at 10 to 15. Friday night, clear in the evening, then partly cloudy, lows in the mid 60s. It's currently 66 in Norfolk, 67 on the peninsula, 66 in the Outer Banks.

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1: News. I'm Sue Guzman. Vice President J.D. Vance tells reporters at Joint Base Andrews it's hard to tell exactly when or if President Trump will sign a memorandum of understanding between the U.S. and Iran, which could extend the ceasefire for 60 days.
2: If you compare the conflict now to where it was five, 6 weeks ago, I think the president's ceasefire is very much holding.
1: Crews have found the bodies of six workers who were missing and presumed dead in a chemical tank rupture in Washington state.
3: In one of the deadliest U.S. workplace accidents in decades, a total of 11 people are known to have died. Those deaths are the result of a rupture in a paper mill tank that spilled over a half million gallons of a destructive chemical mixture used to make paper Tuesday. Three people are still missing.
1: Fox's Jill Nader reporting. 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

0: My name is Mario. In mid-2017, we received the news that nobody wants to hear. 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
7: Inching closer. I'm Sue Guzman, Fox News. Iran and the U.S. reportedly agreeing to a framework of a peace deal. Fox's Ashley Webster with more from Tel Aviv.
8: Negotiators for the U.S. and Iran have agreed to a framework of a deal, but it has yet to be approved by President Trump. If a memorandum of understanding is approved, it would mean a 60-day ceasefire extension, the Strait of Hormuz reopened, and Iran committing to dropping any ambitions of possessing a nuclear weapon. As those discussions continue, Israeli military forces have been expanding their ground operations northward in Lebanon. The Lebanese health ministry says 42 people have been killed, more than 50 others injured.
7: Vice President J.D. Vance telling reporters Thursday an agreement is closed, but they're not there yet. Big manhunt over in Hawaii for a man wanted in the murders of three people on the Big Island. Hawaii County Police Chief Areed Mahuna says they received a tip about a possible sighting near the coastal area of Kaimu Cove.
9: Officers and detectives responded to the area and conducted a search, ultimately locating the suspect concealed within a small cave on the neighboring property. The suspect, identified as Jacob Baker, male 36, was taken into custody without incident.
7: Baker was wanted in connection with the killings of three men, ages 69 to 79, over a two-day period. Fire erupted in an apartment complex in downtown Dallas Thursday, following reports of an explosion causing massive damage to the building. Fire Rescue Department spokesman Jason Evans confirming human remains were found at the scene.
10: There have been three fatalities, three people located inside the debris. There are two females and one child.
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7: A Blue Origin rocket exploding on a launch pad in Cape Canaveral, Florida, Thursday, ahead of a planned launch next week. Fox's Marianne Rafferty has more.
13: The Blue Origin rocket exploding during a test of its engines. A static fire engine test is when the rocket's engines are ignited and they run at full thrust, but the vehicle is unable to go anywhere during the test. The rocket was uncrewed, and thankfully no one on the ground nearby was hurt. The local sheriff saying there's no danger to the public. NASA also contracted Blue Origin to provide lunar landers for the Artemis and Moonbase programs. But so far, it's unclear how this blast will impact those space programs.
7: Blue Origin CEO Jeff Bezos addressing the explosion on X, writing, "Very rough day," adding that it's too early to know the root cause. Former U.S. Attorney General Pam Bondi will sit before the House Oversight Committee to talk about the investigation and release of the Epstein files.
14: While Bondi is scheduled to answer the Oversight Committee's questions, this will not be a public hearing. It's a transcribed interview. Cameras and microphones will not be allowed, and Bondi will not be under oath. Bondi was subpoenaed to appear while she led the DOJ, but she refused. Bondi did, however, agree to sit for this transcribed interview. She is expected to be at the meeting with Assistant U.S. Attorney General Harmeet Dhillon. Many Epstein victims have said the DOJ may prevent Bondi from giving some information. The DOJ says it's there to ensure its processes are accurately conveyed. Gernal Scott, Fox News.
7: 14-year-old Shrey Parikh from Rancho Cucamonga, California, is this year's Scripps National Spelling Bee champion. The contest came down to a lightning round tiebreaker against Ishan Gupta. Shrey spelling 32 words correctly in a 90-second spell-off to go home the winner. I'm Sue Guzman. This is Fox News.
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18: 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Here's your National Weather Service forecast. For today, sunny, highs in the upper 70s, north winds at 10 to 15. For tonight, clear in the evening, then partly cloudy, lows in the mid-60s, southwest winds at 5 to 10. Saturday, partly sunny with highs in the mid-70s. It's currently 66 in Norfolk, 66 on the peninsula, 66 in the Outer Banks.

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5: Fox News, I'm Ted Lindner. The manhunt for Jacob Baker in Hawaii is over. The 36-year-old Baker in police custody after a massive search on Hawaii's Big Island. Baker, who lives on the island, was wanted in connection with the killings of three men, described as armed and dangerous while on the lam. Hawaii police believe Baker's responsible for killing three men, all between the ages of 69 and 79, within a two-day period. A 60-day extension of the U.S.-Iran ceasefire, which would lead to negotiations on the regime's nuclear programs in President Trump's hands.
6: The three must-haves for President Trump to back any deal. Strait of Hormuz open. There can be no highly enriched uranium in Iran, and there can be no nuclear weapons program in Iran.
5: That's Fox's Peter Ducey. And there will be a Game 7 in the NBA Western Conference Finals as the San Antonio Spurs defeated the Oklahoma City Thunder on Thursday night, 118-91. Game 7 will be Saturday night in Oklahoma City. 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
9: A tentative deal. I'm Ted Lindner, Fox News. The U.S. and Iran have reached a deal to extend the ceasefire by 60 days, but it needs President Trump's signature. Returning from an event with Air Force Academy graduates Thursday night, Vice President J.D. Vance says it's hard to tell when or if the president is going to sign off on the deal.
10: We do think they're negotiating, at least so far, in good faith, and we're making some progress. Hopefully, we'll continue to make progress. The president will be in a position where he can endorse the agreement, but obviously, that's still TBD.
9: The agreement would reportedly extend the ceasefire to allow for more talks between the U.S. and Iran. The American embassy in Ukraine's capital remains open even after the threat of attacks from Russia. Fox's Grinnell Scott.
11: A social media post from the American embassy in Kyiv says there is no change to its current operation. Comments attributed to the foreign policy chief of the European Union, Kaya Kallas, claim that while EU embassies remain staffed, the U.S. embassy had been vacated after Russia warned diplomats and visitors in the Ukrainian capital to leave before attacks on the city escalate. In the post on X, the U.S. embassy cited the State Department's pledge that protecting the safety and security of Americans was its highest priority. Grinnell Scott, Fox News.
9: The manhunt for Jacob Baker in Hawaii now over. The 36-year-old Baker in police custody after a massive search on Hawaii's Big Island. Baker, who lives on the island, was wanted in connection with the killings of three men described as armed and dangerous while on the lam. Hawaii police believe Baker is responsible for killing three men, all between the ages of 69 and 79, within a two-day period. And there'll be a Game 7 in the NBA Western Conference Finals. That'll happen Saturday night in Oklahoma City as the San Antonio Spurs defeated the Oklahoma City Thunder on Thursday night, 118-91. 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
9: Well, Blue Origin rocket exploded on a launch pad in Cape Canaveral, Florida, Thursday night ahead of a planned launch next week. Fox's Marion Rafferty with more.
6: The Blue Origin rocket exploding during a test of its engines. A static fire engine test is when the rocket's engines are ignited and they run at full thrust, but the vehicle is unable to go anywhere during the test. The rocket was uncrewed, and thankfully no one on the ground nearby was hurt. The local sheriff saying there's no danger to the public. NASA also contracted Blue Origin to provide lunar landers for the Artemis and Moonbase programs, but so far it's unclear how this blast will impact those space programs.
9: Blue Origin CEO Jeff Bezos addressed the explosion on X, writing, "Very rough day, but we'll rebuild whatever needs rebuilding and get back to flying. It's worth it." Authorities in Alaska racing to reach four climbers who fell from North America's tallest peak.
13: The National Park Service tells the Associated Press weather conditions, including limited visibility on Alaska's Mount McKinley, are improving and could soon allow for helicopter operations to rescue four climbers who fell. The agency says the incident was reported overnight near the Denali Pass, explaining the four are part of a seven-person climbing team, not sharing any details on their conditions, but noting the three other members returned to camp after trying to help. Mount McKinley is North America's highest peak, standing at more than 20,300 feet tall. Earlier this week, two climbers who were part of a separate incident were evacuated from the mountain by helicopter. Kristen Goodwin, Fox News.
9: And 14-year-old Shrey Parikh from Rancho Cucamonga, California, is this year's Scripps National Spelling Bee champion. The contest came down to a lightning round tiebreaker against Ishan Gupta, but Shrey spelled 32 words correctly in a 90-second spell-off, including the winning word, Bromocriptine, to go home the winner this year. I'm Ted Lindner. This is Fox News.
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16: 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Here's your National Weather Service forecast. For today, sunny, highs in the upper 70s, north winds at 10 to 15. For tonight, clear in the evening, then partly cloudy, lows in the mid-60s, southwest winds at 5 to 10. Saturday, partly sunny, with highs in the mid-70s. It's currently 67 in Norfolk, 66 on the peninsula, 66 in the Outer Banks.
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18: Friday, May 29th, 2026. I'm Chris Foster. Birthright citizenship, presidential power, campaign finance, transgender athletes. There are some big Supreme Court opinions to come.
20: It was the Chief Justice who said, you know, we may have a different world, but we have the same Constitution. And so it seemed to be that there was a real hesitance to move in a different direction than in the way we have understood birthright citizenship for this long.
18: We're speaking with Fox News Chief Legal Correspondent Shannon Bream.
21: I'm Peter Ducey. The Trump administration has released troves of documents and information related to unidentified aerial phenomena, but questions and skepticism remain.
22: The reality of the situation is that pilots are reporting these every day to the tune of 3 to 4, almost 5 reports on average.
23: And I'm Joe Concha. I've got the final word on the Fox News rundown.
18: June starts next week, and we'll be getting a flurry of Supreme Court opinions over the month on cases including Trump versus Barbara, deciding whether the United States still has birthright citizenship.
24: It would be a disgrace. It would be a disgrace if the Supreme Court of the United States allows that to happen.
18: He also wants more power over federal agencies. Republicans are challenging limits on political party campaign spending. There's a case about needing prior permission to bring a gun onto private property, and two about transgender athletes. President's criticized by name two justices he nominated, Neil Gorsuch and Amy Coney Barrett, for siding against him on tariffs struck down as illegal. And he's not optimistic about birthright citizenship going his way.
20: And I don't think he should be, based on the arguments.
18: Fox News chief legal analyst Shannon Bream, Fox News Sunday anchor and Living the Bream podcast host.
20: You know, he was there that day, the first time a sitting president joined us there in the courtroom. We're all craning our necks and trying to look at him, and Secret Service is warning us that we can't stand up in our seats or we're going to be dragged out of there. So it was a little bit of a circus that day. But listen, I thought the advocates on both sides of this were really fantastic. They did the best they could with the case they had in front of them. But man, plenty of skepticism. I wouldn't be surprised if the president loses this case. 7-2, 8-1 is possible. Just too many justices felt like it seemed like, at least from the bench, that they were not buying the argument coming from the administration.
18: I mean, birthright's been around. Birthright citizenship's been established since 1868, upheld by the Supreme Court in 1898. So what's the challenge based on?
20: Yeah, that's the problem.

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11: I'm Elizabeth MacDonald, and this is the Fox Business Report.
12: Wall Street ending Thursday in the green. The Dow rising 25, S&P gaining 43, NASDAQ surging 243. 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
13: As a company, you are going to have data that you don't want agentic AI to have access to. 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
12: The Chicago Business Barometer for May is scheduled to be released Friday. A reading of 51.2 is forecasted. And that's your Fox Business Report. I'm Laura Cantor, invested in you.

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12: Fox News, I'm Sue Guzman. The U.S. and Iran reaching a deal to extend a ceasefire agreement for 60 days while peace talks continue. This agreement awaiting final approval from President Trump. Man wanted in three homicides in Hawaii's Big Island, Jacob Baker, is in custody now.
13: Officers and detectives responded to the area and conducted a search, ultimately locating the suspect concealed within a small cave on the neighboring property.
12: Hawaii County Police Chief Reed Mahuna. Blue Origin's new Glenn rocket explodes into a massive fireball on the launch pad in Cape Canaveral, Florida, during a test. Owner Jeff Bezos vowing to investigate. At least three people dead in an explosion and fire at a Dallas apartment building. Jason Evans with Dallas Fire and Rescue.
14: It was originally reported as a gas leak. And at some point, while those units were en route, is when the explosion occurred.
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1: The San Antonio Spurs have forced a Game 7 in the Western Conference Finals. Victor Wembanyama leading the charge with 28 points in Game 6 as they beat the Oklahoma City Thunder 118-91. The NBA's Board of Governors approving a new draft lottery format on Thursday, which they hope will prevent teams from tanking to get a better draft pick. The new rules will see 16 teams in the lottery as opposed to 14, and the three worst teams from the regular season will now have a lesser chance of landing the number one pick. The new format will begin with the 2027 draft. That's your sports on the Fox News Rundown. Tony Genualdo, Fox News.
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3: This is what draws and drives people insane about college football media people. It really does. They love exclusivity. Oh, your team isn't good enough. We gatekeep. Heather Dinich, the great gatekeeper. Yeah, she's a fraud. Paul Feinbaum. Man, I saw what Stephen A. Smith's making. I better up my loudness. No, they tell us your team doesn't belong. None of them ever played. None of them ever coached. None of them have no idea. I mean, Heather Dinich and Paul Feinbaum have no idea what they're looking at when they watch a football or a basketball or any sport game. They just don't. They don't. I'm sorry. And here's why they do it. Because it protects brands. They want exclusivity. They want the same old, same old. For Outkicks, don't at me. I'm Dan Dockich, and this is Fox News Rundown.
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6: Well, Dr. Jill Biden thought her husband, Joe Biden, who was president at the time, was having a stroke during that disastrous debate against Donald Trump in June of 2024. Unfortunately, she's only telling us about this small concern, you know, 2 years later. If you're giving out an award for worst spouse of the year, Jill Biden is at the top of that list by secretariat proportions in the year 2024. Because if you thought that your husband was having a stroke live on national television, only to lead chance of four more years after that debate, and you praised his performance, and then you literally took him to the Waffle House, which is the last place you take anyone who may be having a stroke, that may qualify as someone who didn't have her husband's best interest at heart. The bottom line is that Dr. Jill Biden really loved being first lady. She did not want to leave the power and prestige that comes with the White House. So she tried to cover up her husband's obvious cognitive decline. Not much more to add here, folks, except could you imagine Joe Biden being in office now if Jill Biden got her way? Actually, ignore that thought altogether. I'm Joe Concha.
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1: It's up to President Trump. I'm Dave Anthony, Fox News. Whether he'll sign a plan to extend the ceasefire with Iran for 60 days, Vice President Vance, who's been part of the negotiations with Iran, tells reporters,
2: "If you compare the conflict now to where it was 5-6 weeks ago, I think the president's ceasefire is very much holding."
1: But there have been flare-ups in fighting this week, with U.S. military taking down drones and launch sites and boats laying underwater mines. As for this possible ceasefire extension, Fox's Peter Ducey reports from the White House.
3: Steve Witkoff and Jared Kushner's team have agreed to a deal with Iranian counterparts. Iranian leadership will need to approve it, and so will President Trump. And to get the president's blessing, there are three musts. The Strait of Hormuz must open, Iran must stop enriching uranium, and Iran must stop its nuclear weapons program.
1: And Iran also wants sanctions relief from the U.S. as part of any agreement. A big setback for Blue Origin, after a huge fireball lit up the night sky in Florida.
4: Blue Origin's Glenn rocket is supposed to carry payloads in a low Earth orbit and possibly the moon. But when they tried to do a static fire test at Cape Canaveral Space Force Station in Florida late Thursday, the rocket exploded. Sound courtesy of Spaceflight Now's YouTube page. It was a monstrous explosion, completely shrouding the 320-foot-tall Glenn rocket.
1: Fox's Jill Nadeau. Nobody was injured. That rocket was supposed to launch next week. Blue Origin's owner, Jeff Bezos, the Amazon founder, posted on X, "It's way too early to know what went wrong. I'm calling it a very rough day, but they will rebuild." A manhunt for an accused triple murderer in Hawaii is over.
5: The suspect, identified as Jacob Baker, male, 36, was taken into custody without incident.
1: Hawaii County Police Chief Reed Mahana says they found him hiding in a small cave on the Big Island. He's accused of killing three elderly men, all found dead this week. 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
1: Back to Vice President Vance. He talked to reporters about Iran after he went to Colorado delivering the commencement address at the U.S. Air Force Academy.
8: The vice president praised the graduates on their accomplishments and told them to be proud.
9: "But you should also be sobered by the extraordinary responsibility our nation now entrusts to you."
8: He also touched on the changing nature of warfare, driven largely by the growth of artificial intelligence.
9: "Many of you will hold jobs that would have sounded like science fiction to graduates of this academy even 20 years ago. But the roles you're about to take are dead serious, and they are not science fiction. They are now reality."
8: He said the graduates are ready for their next step as active military leaders. Kevin Uretsky, Fox News.
1: Well, speaking of artificial intelligence,
10: nearly 8 in 10 voters see government regulations over AI as extremely or very urgent, according to the latest Fox News poll, with more than half saying both the government and the tech industry should have a great deal of responsibility in safeguarding AI.
1: That's Fox's Jeff Manasso. On Wall Street, stock futures are rising the morning after the Dow, the Nasdaq, and the S&P 500 all closed at record highs. In the NBA, a blowout.
11: There will be a Game 7 in the NBA's Western Conference Finals. Game 6 taking place Thursday between the Thunder and Spurs. The defending champions came into this contest up 3-2. But with the series back in San Antonio, the Spurs came to play.
12: In this first quarter,
11: Courtesy of NBC, Victor Wembanyama with the step back three, and they did not let their foot off the gas. Wemby finished with 28 points as the Spurs win it 118-91.
1: Well, that's Fox's Tony Genualdo. Game 7 tomorrow night. The winner will play the New York Knicks in the NBA Finals. I'm Dave Anthony, and this is Fox News.
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17: 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If you like the way I'm driving, get off the sidewalk. There you go. It is a Friday, is it not? I think it is. Sunny today with a high 80, partly cloudy tonight, overnight low 62, and tomorrow a mix of sun and clouds and a high 79. Have you seen? Okay, I got to do the joke right now. Have you heard my new joke, Lee? Have you seen where Trump, they want to put Trump's face on a $250 bill? Have you seen that? It's true. I'm not making it up. They want to put Trump's face on a $250 bill. And I was thinking, you know what you could use it for? You could use it to buy a gallon of gasoline.
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17: Come on, man. Get out of this. Country musician Martina McBride has pulled out of a music event linked to President Trump that she was due to headline a day after it was announced. The announcement came hours after several other performers confirmed they were pulling the plug on their appearances. They had pulled the plugs in Trump's head, citing communication problems about how the event was sold to them. In other words, Trump misrepresented something? I find that hard to believe. The announcement came after hours after several other performers confirmed they were pulling the plug on their appearances. The Great American State Fair was announced Wednesday and is set to take place on the National Mall between June 25th and July 10th as part of the extended celebration for America's 250th birthday. And wrapping it up after 250, it looks like. And the lineup, this lineup, man, I tell you what. It's like the tickets. Well, back in the day when we actually have tickets to give away here, the rule was if they haven't had a hit in at least 25 years, we've got the tickets right here. The lineup, get a load of this. McBride, young MC, who I would imagine now is old MC, Flo Rida, Vanilla Ice, come on, man. Millie Vanilli, which one is Millie? No, which one of the guys is dead? So it ain't going to be Millie Vanilli. It might be Millie, or it might be Vanilli. It ain't going to be Millie Vanilli.

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1: Yeah, there's confusion here. Confusion over the fair's MAGA affiliation meant that by Thursday, four of the nine acts announced on Wednesday that they had pulled out. So once they found out that it was associated with Trump, they pulled out. Most said they were not informed of the connection to the Trump administration when they were booked. McBride, who has sold over 14 million albums since 1992, posted on social media on Thursday that she wanted to clear the air about her booking, and the musician said she was presented with an opportunity to perform at a nonpartisan event, but that turned out to be misleading. Remember, Trump misleading? That lying sack of crap. She said that she asked lots of questions before signing on and believed it was a great way to celebrate the states and also bring people together in a way that only music can. And she added after the announcement, things started changing, and what we were told is in fact not what was happening. Yeah, you mean like the war in Ukraine ending in one day? You mean all the prices coming down? You mean like no unnecessary wars? Yeah, yeah, he lied about everything because he's a liar! McBride, who said her fans had reached out, I'd like to reach out for her, after her involvement was announced, said she had made a career out of attempting to give people a voice. It greatly upsets me that any fan who had been moved by my music may now feel that I'm abandoning the meaning behind those songs. I assure you, that is not the case. And the announcement came an hour after the Commodores, the group once fronted by Lionel Richie, she's a brick, ow, said they would not be performing. Our music has always been our voice, so they're not going to be there. Let me see. Rapper Young MC, now Old MC, and Mars Day. In Italy, he's known as Mars Dago. And The Time, they pulled out. How about CC Music Factory? Are they still going to be there? Because they were signed up for it. Okay, the Freedom 250 website only has a generic Great American State Fair page listed. I'm sure Vanilla Ice is going to be there. So Milli Vanilli's Rob Pelé. I don't know if he was Milli or Vanilli, but he's dead. So only one guy's left there. So it's just going to be like Milli is going to be there. And then, here we go. Yesterday, CNC Music Factory frontman Williams revealed in an explicit Instagram, filmed in his toilet, that the backlash of the event made him want to perform. Oh, so they're going to be there. Ladies and gentlemen, rest easy. CNC Music Factory is going to be there.

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2: Yes.
1: The Armory. 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
1: The Armory. Can I say it thrice? The Armory.
2: Yes, yes. Say it force if you must. 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
4: A second arrest has been made in connection with last month's street takeover in Norfolk's West Ghent neighborhood. Police say 28-year-old Deshaun Kreck of Hampton is charged with aiding or abetting street racing or exhibition driving during the May 17th

0: incident at Redgate Avenue. Investigators say the gathering featured reckless driving and drew numerous 911 calls. They're still asking the public for information to find additional suspects. The Navy says Newport News Shipbuilding is the likely location for final assembly of the proposed Trump-class battleship, a new nuclear-powered warship expected to become a centerpiece of the fleet. Officials told Congress the ship would be built using modules from multiple locations.
1: Is it going to be rudderless like the Trump administration?
0: It assembled in Newport News, with construction targeted to begin in 2028 and delivery planned for 2036. The project carries an estimated price tag of about $17 billion, while shipyard leaders say they're expanding capacity and improving hiring to meet future demand. Virginia State Police will resume background checks for private gun sales after a change pushed by Governor Spanberger. The move comes despite an ongoing court order that had paused enforcement while a lawsuit over the policy continues in Lynchburg. And Norfolk's historic Riverview Theater has been sold at auction. The winning bidder was a familiar face, former owner Richard Levin. Levin paid $600,000 for the long vacant theater and nearby properties after outbidding two developers. He says he's too ill to restore the theater himself, but hopes to find an investor who can preserve the landmark and bring it back to life. I'm Lee Foster, News Talk 790 WNIS.
1: Good morning, listeners. Get that thing for me. Go get that thing for me.
0: Yep.
1: Go get that thing for me. It's 617. Hello. What is on your mind? Let us hear from you. Email TONY at WNIS.com. And today, oh my goodness, look at this. Abraham Lincoln is in the news here. Well, he's not actually in the news. He's in Today in History. A famous political maxim. Have you ever used that word, maxim? Only when talking about machine guns. A famous political maxim attributed to Abraham Lincoln, according to Illinois political tradition, Milton Hay of Springfield. Hey, Milton, I heard Abraham Lincoln remark, "You may fool some of the people some of the time. You can even fool some of the people all of the time. But you can't fool all of the people all of the time." There's actually a word. There's actually a word for the people that you can fool all of the time. The word is MAGA. The circus music play. Let the music play on. Let the music play on. There was something else I wanted to get to, but I don't know what it was.

0: Navarro, The View co-host Anna Navarro took a victory lap in discussing the rise of Latino voters who have buyer's remorse after casting their ballot for you-know-who. I wish I knew how to say I told you so in Spanish. Navarro, she didn't know how to say it in Spanish? She couldn't find out? I mean, there's a lot of Spanish speakers out there. Navarro, 54, said on The View's companion podcast, Behind the Table. On Thursday, actually I do, she said, and I don't know what it is, it's Talo, I don't know what the hell it is. I told you all that he was coming for your tios. Man, foreign lingo here, gang. I told you all that he was coming for your tios and your abuelas. I don't know what I'm saying. I hope it's not dirty. And your friends and your colleagues and the children in the school, she continued. The Nicaraguan-American daytime TV host was reacting to an Axios article, Buyer's Remorse Hits Trump Latino Voters. Pretty much more than that. Well, I think I feel remorseful every time I fill up the tank. By the way, I got to use that joke again. He wants to put his picture on the $250 bill. You can buy a gallon of gasoline with it. I'm going to be using that joke about every 10 minutes. The number of Latino voters who would change their vote if given a do-over has doubled since November. Is that all? The number is significant given that the Latino vote was so critical to the Trumpster's victory, with 48% of the Latino vote going his way, according to the Pew Research Center, a significant improvement from his 2020 election loss. And the primary reason that he's losing Latino support and Trump says the primary reason that he's losing Latino support, and Trump made great inroads with particularly Latino men and black men as well, is the economy. Oh, you think so? Is that what it is? That he crashed the economy because of an unnecessary war? And I crack every time you hear him, every time you see Trump, he's going on and on about the war. He goes, well, we sunk their Navy. We destroyed their Navy. What about those little boats that they're using to lay the mines with? That's part of their Navy. He keeps saying, well, we destroyed it, and they have no cards. Yes, they have all the cards, because they have the Straits of Hormuz. You have no cards, Mr. Trump, and you've put our country into this situation where he has to go with his hat in his hand, the MAGA hat, you know, that he wears, the red hat, and give it to the Chinaman guy over there. Oh, please, please help us. You see, the idea is you get everybody on your side before you start the war. Not after it, and then you're losing, and then you ask them to come in. As long as the Iranians hold the Straits of Hormuz, they're not coming in. Why would they? Why would you've been hoisted by your own petard? Whatever that means. But it sounds good, doesn't it? It's 621. So the primary reason that he's losing is the economy. No kidding. In 2026, the average American put just 2.6% of their disposable income into savings, down from 5.5% in March of last year. And since Trump began his war on Iran, the national average price for a gallon of gas... Could you see, like, Joe Biden's going to come out and he's going to go, do you miss me yet? If he can remember who he is. I'm kidding. Ugly thing to say. Mean-spirited, I take it back. Remember, forget the last 5 seconds. Wipe it from your memory. Though Trump has repeatedly insisted that prices will fall, nothing he says means anything. He actually said, don't take my word for it. He said that while driving around in his limousine, he saw gasoline prices coming down. He said, Trump said this, I'm not making it up. He saw prices below $2 a gallon. So obviously his limousine is a time machine. And he went back in time if he saw gasoline less than $2 a gallon. When was that, Don? Where was it? In D.C.? Yeah, I'm sure. In Florida? Yeah, I'm sure. What a cretin. Hey, Lee, when you're done with all that other crap, don't worry about it. I already got it. We got too much stuff anyway. Yeah, Trump actually said that he saw gas below $2 a gallon. Where was that? Where the hell was that? Oh, the prices are good. Nothing he says means anything. Ugh. Trump has repeatedly insisted the prices will fall once he reaches a deal to end the war. Oh, okay. The second reason is immigration, the way immigration enforcement has been carried out, Navarro said. And if you notice, the Trump administration is trying very hard to get immigration out of the headlines. Well, they have. They have. With the price of everything going through the roof, they have managed to do that. Wait till you hear this. Wait till you hear this. Thank you, Lee. Wait till you hear this. Oh, boy. It goes on. Navarro then described Trump's new policy under which green card applicants must file for the immigration document in their home country. He said, I bet you that once midterms are over, Stephen Miller's not going away, and he's not going to change his tactics. What they did this week, ordering that people who qualify for a legal permanent residency can't adjust their status in-country and to go back to their country, it's cruel. Well, these people, they are cruel. They are cruel. That means family separation. That means suffering. So, I mean, it's cruelty, upon cruelty, she concluded. And yes, it is. All right, we have here. This is just, it's North Korea. This is the cabinet meeting that he had on Wednesday. You know, they never used to be filmed. The idea of the cabinet meeting wasn't for everybody to sit around and kiss the president's ass. It was so that they could speak candidly and tell him what they really thought. Now, if they tell him what they really thought with this guy, well, then he's out on his ass. But this is North Korea. This is real. This is, they're just going around, it's Rubio and Scott Bessent, they're just going around at the table at the so-called cabinet meeting, and just listen to this. Listen to this.
1: The fact that we have dedicated presidential leadership is really what's made this possible.
2: It speaks to the strength of your leadership. It has never been a better time to be an American.
3: Just a reminder of another war you helped settle, Mr. President. It's just, it's exciting to see your vision.
4: You're leading us to the greatest economy that the world has ever known. And that's—
0: Are you kidding me? Now, I don't even know. It's Bessent, it's Rubio, it's some, they're just going around the table. Who cares what their names are? This is really happening in the United States of America. That's right. See, the cabinet meeting, a real man would surround himself with people who disagree with him. That's right. With people who are smarter than him, or at least as smart. That's what a leader wants to do. You exchange ideas. That's the way things get done. I remember when I was program director at WGH, I had some really sharp guys working for me, and I would say, okay, everybody come up with 10 ideas for a promotion, come back to me tomorrow with them. And more times than not, they had a better idea than I thought of. You don't want to stifle that in the people who are around you. You want to get the best out of them. You don't want them to be so frightened to speak their minds and then punish them when they do. I've worked in that situation, and it sucks. So we don't know what any of these people really think. That's very dangerous.
1: The fact that we have dedicated presidential leadership is really what's made this possible.
2: It speaks to the strength of your leadership. It has never been a better time to be an American.
3: Just a reminder of another war you helped settle, Mr. President. It's just,
0: it was a better time to be an American about a year and a half ago.
3: It's exciting to see your vision.
4: You're leading us to the greatest economy that the world has ever known.
0: Unbelievable. The greatest economy the world has ever known? Now? Now? Didn't inflation just go up yesterday?
4: And that's why they tell you to tell me to tell you, Mr. President, thank you and they love you.
3: Just like you talked to...
0: Who told us to say thank you and I love you? The Chinese and the Russians? Who?
3: Well, the reflecting pool. We didn't do the same old thing the way we'd done it in the past after, you know, Iraq and Afghanistan.
0: Hegseth is totally useless. Hey, you're a part-time TV guy reading a script, you moron.
3: Understand the way National we wage God. Wars. Yeah. Instead, you said we're going to be this smart.
0: Now, here they are. Okay. Now, some of you have been in a war. You've all been affected by war. Uncle, here you are. And you know someone affected by war. And it's nothing to laugh about. Nothing to laugh about. I remember when my oldest son first went away, and he was combat. Big time combat. And I remember talking to his grandfather. And he was this guy had been in 28 combat missions over Europe in World War II. He's quite a fellow. And I said, well, when he comes back, he's never coming back. And that's the truth. So even when they come back, it changes them. It changes them. When you see the worst of human beings, the worst that this world has to offer in your 18, 19, 20 years, it has an effect on you. It has an effect on you. It changes your view of the world. It does. And these people, especially people like Trump who've never seen it, and Hegseth who says he has, they laugh about war. Do you laugh about war? Do you think war is funny? They do. They think war is funny. Do you laugh about it? Do you think it's funny? Listen to this.
5: And the Secretary of War, Pete Hegseth, Central Casting, he loves war. I don't like it.
0: He loves war. Then he doesn't know war. Do you love being in car crashes? Do you love it when the people you love the most die? You want to see them die? Would you love that? Would you love, like, training with a guy for, like, a year and a half and then see him get his head blown off? Would you love that? Would you love that?
5: And the Secretary of War, Pete Hegseth, Central Casting, he loves war. I don't like it. He's a good man, don't he?
0: So sad for our country. WNIS 629.
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0: Friday. Now, Bobby W. Chase says he got a, I got a suggestion for the main event for Trump's pro wrestling cage matches on the White House lawn. Trump versus E. Jean Carroll. My money's on her to kick his Nancy boy fat ass all over the ring. Big ratings, King Donnie. Now that's entertainment. That's entertainment. Miss Marilyn writes in, though. Sounds kind of like Trump is turning D.C. into an amusement park resort. Yes. This is the beginning phase of my, more than my prediction 18 months ago, that the reflecting pool will become a large swimming pool for whites only. There you go. Trump has already destroyed Lee Elder's golf course in a predominantly black neighborhood by dumping all the asbestos-containing East Wing debris on the course ground. Yeah, he no good. Da-da-da-da. Man, you see, you know when they had that up? They have the No Kings thing, and people say, why are all the baby boomers out there? It's because we remember when presidents sounded like this long ago. Okay, those of you who don't remember this kind of stuff, once we had presidents who sounded like this.
9: The events in Birmingham and elsewhere have so increased the cries for equality that no city or state or legislative body can prudently choose to ignore them. We face, therefore, a moral crisis as a country and a people. It is a time to act in the Congress, in your state, and local legislative body, and above all, in all of our daily lives. It is not enough to pin the blame on others, to say this is a problem of one section of the country or another, or to deplore the facts that we face. A great change is at hand, and our task, our obligation, is to make that revolution, that change, peaceful and constructive for all. Those who do nothing are inviting shame as well as violence. Those who act boldly are recognizing right as well as reality. Next week, I shall ask the Congress of the United States to act, to make a commitment it has not fully made in this century to the proposition that race has no place in American life or law.
0: Wow. JFK, 1917. So for those of us who grew up like Ike and JFK, guys who could talk, men who would serve their country in uniform, both of them were, both Navy guys. Well, no, not Ike. Ike, of course, was the Army. I was thinking of LBJ. LBJ, Navy guy. That's right, Ike, of course, Army. That new movie, Pressure, looking pretty good, with Brendan Fraser, about D-Day and all that stuff. I want to see that. I'm definitely going to go see that. JFK. And yeah, okay, he was a man, he had his problems, but after all is said and done, war hero, Purple Heart, gave his life for his country. JFK. And when he spoke, it wasn't demeaning.
10: He didn't bring us down.
11: I don't care about the midterms.
10: He didn't. Oh, man.
12: I hate my opponent.
10: Yeah.
12: And I don't want the best for them. I'm sorry.
8: No, he spoke about what this country can be. Some people, what was it? Was his brother who said that? See the world as it is, I see it as what it can be.
9: But why, some say, the moon? Why choose this as our goal? And they may well ask, why climb the highest mountain? Why, 35 years ago, fly the Atlantic? Why does Rice play Texas? We choose to go to the moon. We choose to go to the moon. We choose to go to the moon in this decade and do the other things, not because they are easy, but because they are hard. Because that goal will serve to organize and measure the best of our energies and skills. Because that challenge is one that we're willing to accept, one we are unwilling to postpone, and one we intend to win, and the others too.
8: You see, that's why you see all the baby boomers at the No Kings, because that is the standard that was set for us.

0: for Kennedy.
1: And so in 1960, Kennedy had Frank Sinatra. Trump has, well, it looks like he has nobody.
0: Oops, there goes the opposition girl. Oops, there goes the opposition girl.
1: All right, come on. I got some important stuff here. We got Don Lemon Squeezers in the news. Don Lemon Squeezer. You ever heard of him? Don Lemon? We call him Lemon Squeezer around here. Don Lemon Squeezer. Email tonywns.com. Tony, can you get the ball rolling to remove Trump from office, setting Article 25, by calling on Jen Kiggins? You know her. You like her. I think she's a nice person. Politically, it's like Kerry Doherty. I like Kerry. Kerry and I are friends. Personally. But when it comes to politics, I think she is a nice lady. She's a very nice lady. She's very personable and charming. Please ask her to give her best assessment as a geriatric professional on Trump's mental, physical condition and fitness to remain as president. Well, I think we all know what his condition is. What do you think about his fitness to remain as president? You know, Bob Dylan once said, you don't need a weatherman to tell which way the wind is blowing, and you don't need a doctor to tell this guy, to tell you that this guy's in bad shape. Look at the way he walks. Look at the way he hunches. Look at, he can't even stand up. I mean, whenever he walks like that, my father would not like that. My father was an Army drill instructor. He would be yelling at him. He would. Stomach in! Chest out! Shoulders back! You puke! It's 6:37. Yes, that's the environment I grew up in. 6:37 at WNIS. Federal prosecutors accused former CNN anchor Don Lemon, we call him Lemon here, and eight others of violating civil rights laws after a protest disrupted a church service in St. Paul, Minnesota. And the protest targeted City's church because one of its pastors, David Easterwood, was also an ICE field office supervisor. Remember when all this went down? Now, in Reason magazine, Jacob Sullum, who's a real good writer, he wrote that the protesters may have committed state-level offenses like trespassing or disorderly conduct, but the federal charges, maybe not. Lemon's case is especially controversial because he was covering the protest for his YouTube show, raising serious press freedom concerns. So a DHS special agent, Timothy Gerber, later sought 5 search warrants for YouTube and iPhone account information connected to several defendants. U.S. Magistrate Judge John F. Doherty, that's right, rejected the application twice, saying they failed to establish probable cause. So Doherty criticized the affidavits for relying on the indictment instead of presenting a self-contained probable cause argument within the warrant applications. One proposed warrant sought broad information about subscribers to Lemon's YouTube channel. Wow. Wow. Which the judge said was not shown to be evidence of a crime. Man, they keep trying, don't they, man? Whoa. The judge also questioned similar YouTube requests involving journalist Georgia Fort and defendant Ian Kelly. Now, Doherty said some of the YouTube material described in the applications appeared to be protected political speech under the First Amendment, and Gerber sought iPhone records for 2 defendants, and the judge found the government had not explained how those records were connected to the alleged crimes. On a second attempt, the government narrowed some requests, but Doherty raised new concerns under the Privacy Protection Act, which protects journalists' work materials. He also said the Justice Department appeared to have followed its own procedure. Imagine that. For seeking materials from members of the press, and the government eventually withdrew the warrant applications and later admitted that other options were available and that the requested data had limited value. And Sullum concludes in Reason that the failed warrants threaten concerns that the case is legally weak, politically motivated, and dangerous to press freedom. Don't you know? Don Lemon, man. White Boy Lemon Juice. I'm in the mood. WP.

0: So I got a sports show coming up. So ask Robbie Roboto. Give me the 10 biggest baseball talk show stories. Here's what Robbie Roboto came up with. I asked Robbie Roboto this morning. The biggest baseball story is the coming MLB labor fight. Owners have proposed a hard salary cap and floor for the next CBA with a 2027 floor of $171.2 million. That's quite a floor. And a cap of $245.3 million. Wow. Okay. The Braves, are they the best team in baseball? Right now, they're looking like it. I mean, Tampa Bay was invincible until they weren't, until they met those tough Baltimore Orioles, who they're great when they're playing the Yankees in Tampa Bay. Wow. Atlanta sits at the top of the standings. My man, Hunter, our buddy, who writes in every day. We're always glad to hear from him. Lackey. Well, hopefully we'll hear from him during the sports talk show. He's a Braves fan. I know a lot of Braves fans. Well, I know a lot of Braves fans because he used to be the Richmond Braves. And so many of them are Braves fans. All right. They're at top, man. The Dodgers drama remains. Otani threw 6 no-hit innings against Colorado. He homered, yet he was still reportedly frustrated with his command, as am I. And the National League Cy Young race, okay, Christopher Sanchez is writing Phillies history. This guy has 44 and two-third inning scoreless streak. That is really something. Wow. Wow. And here's why it's something. The mark was set in 1911 by Grover Cleveland Alexander. That's right, 1911. And he went through May with 5 starts, 39 innings, 45 strikeouts, 3 walks, and 0 runs. Wow. Man. Altogether, no. Why isn't he on the Yankees? Lee says he should be on the Nationals. All right, Lee. Don't be like that. Don't be like that. All right, let me see who's writing in. My buddy Bilal checks in. How are you, sir? He says, I was listening to the news, and it was confirmed the end is near. Not since the 1970, or not since 1970, has such anticipation been in the air. The Knicks in the finals is Bob McAdoo coming off the bench. Yeah! All right, the coach going to be talking about that. Mr. Brian Jones will be in here at 8:30. He's going to be fired up. Mark writes, based on his previous remarks, Trump would not have thought that JFK was a hero, but a loser since the PT boat got sunk. Oh, yeah, as a matter of fact, we have that right here. I'm glad you brought that up.
1: Here we go.
0: Time now. You loved his sausage? Do you like his singing? It's Jimmy Dean.
2: In 43, they put to sea 13 men and Kennedy aboard the...
0: Oh, hold on a second here. I don't see how you can be friends with MAGA Republicans. I didn't say I was friends. What friend means somebody, they're coming to your house, you're going to their house, you're hanging out, you have this relationship. You know, no, I'm not friends with Jen Kiggins. I think she's a personable, nice person. And I don't know how you can be friends with MAGA Republicans. I do, because I have many friends. My mother was a MAGA Republican. She thought it was great. And I had lunch with one just a couple of weeks ago. He's kind of off the reservation now. But, okay, so somebody has a political opinion different than yours. Okay, now let's look at it. What did they think? Okay, were they sold a bill of goods? Yes. But what were they told? Is it such a bad thing that you thought the war in Ukraine was going to end in one day? Okay, I didn't believe it, but they did. They were hopeful. I guess they're romantic idealists in some way. There will be no more unnecessary wars. The price of everything is going to come down. We're going to do away with all this woke crap. We're going to be a total meritocracy. The stuff that they were promoting was not without merit. They didn't come through. The MAGA people should be the most upset. And no, because let's say... I might have a MAGA friend, and we might not agree on politics, but we might love the Yankees. We might love baseball. We might love the same type of music. You know what I mean? And so there are things beyond just that. So I do know how you could be friends with someone who's MAGA. I rag on them and everything. And even then, when I even do that, I think to myself, well, you know, it's very difficult to persuade anybody that you think that they're wrong about something and you're right by beginning the conversation with you're a moron, which I often do. So my negotiating skills are right up there at Trump's. You will do what I tell you. I like that. All right. So I don't know how you can be friends with MAGA Republicans. I have lost numerous former friends and relatives due to the sickness of supporting this Trump creature. Sayonara, bon voyage, F off you morons. As easy as that, they are frankly enemies of the state in my eyes, and I want no interaction with them. Compromise, please. Well, you can compromise. There's no compromise between food and poison. But if you both think that the war in Ukraine should end, if you both think that there should be no unnecessary wars, there's things you agree on. So where's the compromise? If you agree in principle, and then you can compromise. You can't agree, like, if you think one person thinks abortion is murder, and the other thinks you should have the choice to do it, well, there you can't compromise. But if people think that you should be able to do what you want with your own body, then they guess you can compromise as to when you can do what you want with your own body, stuff like that. So no, I think that that will... I don't think that that is going to be very productive if you don't... No, I'm not going to end a friendship with somebody just because they're MAGA. Now, that said, most of the people I know and interact with are not MAGA. But there are a few. There are some. And, well, because I said, look, Carrie and I get along. We've known each other for at least 25, 30 years. And I like her, personally. When we're talking about music and we're talking about... And even sometimes when we talk around politics, she's a very nice, personable, witty person. And she's talented. Now, when she said that stuff about she didn't care about character, it really pissed me off. It really did. And I thought, what is she thinking? But after all is said and done, I'm not going to discount her because of that. You should hear her talk about her grandkids. How much she loves them. When she'll show me a picture of her little granddaughter or something. You know what I mean, Lee. You know, and when she's in the grandma mode. So people are more than just one thing to me, okay? You know, so it's a complete person. So I like her. I like Jen Kiggins. I think she's real nice. She's a real nice person to be around. I don't agree with him on anything. I like McDonald. I don't understand some of the stuff he does. I don't understand, you know, why he's such a in for Trump. I like him. I like him a lot. I think he's a great guy. Yeah? He's 6'49". So... You know, and what will be the long-range consequences? Are we just going to end our relationship with everybody we disagree with politically? Okay. All right. Based on his previous remark, okay, we already did that one. But it bears repeating. It was funny. Based on his previous remarks, Trump would have thought that JFK was not a war hero, but a loser since his PT boat was sunk. Well, you know, I've often thought about that. How the hell did that happen? You didn't see the Japanese destroyer? Who the hell was on guard duty? Was it Fishman? Hey, you see anything up there? Was it the same guy with the Titanic? Hey, you see any icebergs out there? I don't see nothing. Hey, you see a Japanese destroyer? I don't see nothing. This is from Mark, who's a Indians fan. They're doing good, too. They're kicking some ass. I love that clip of Kennedy speaking at Rice. Did he know about the moon machine? No, he didn't. I didn't tell him because Marilyn asked me not to tell him. Because he would have been bummed out if he found out about the two of us. The two of us going nowhere. The current international standing of the United States has reached a deeply troubling low as Donald Trump's administration abandons decades of strategic diplomacy to wage an economic and rhetorical war against our closest rhetorical allies in Canada, Europe, and Greenland, or as I call it, Greenland. Through aggressive tariffs and volatile demands, I'm going to do this as Walter Cronkite. I'm going to do the rest of the show as Walter Cronkite. The U.S. has systematically destabilized the global order. The adversarial approach stands in painful contrast to the foundational principles of traditional American conservatism. That sound a little bit like him? A little bit like Walter Cronkite? A little bit? Decades ago, true leaders like Ronald Reagan, Dwight D. Eisenhower. You know what the D stood for? Demosthenes. No, it didn't. It stood for Dwight. Dwight David Eisenhower and John McCain strove for global unity, understanding that America's true strength lay in a respect, mutual trust, and unshakable loyalty. Thanks a lot. God bless Vespucci land. You ever think about that? If they had gone, like the guy that it's named after is Amerigo Vespucci. Is that not the case? So if they had gone with his last name, Kate Smith would have been singing, God bless Vespucci land, the United States of Vespucci. I would have liked that better. I would have, because it sounds more Italian. And then, you know, America. Amerigo's good. But then you would have, like, the voice of Vespucci. You'd have had the Vespucci League instead of the American League. So there's a lot of good stuff, man. A lot of good stuff. Right? And Bruce Springsteen would have been singing, born in Vespucci land, I was born in Vespucci land. First jump I did when I hit the ground by Vespucci. What are you driving? 1973 Vespucci. This is a Rick. Watching the Braves hit a grand slam yesterday in Fenway. That's not fair. The Red Sox should not have to play teams that good. It's not fair to them. Warm the cockles of my heart. What exactly is a cockle? And I thought, is a cockle really in your heart? I mean, don't you think a cockle should be someplace else, all things considered? But he has some warm cockles, and it says his cockles needed warming. I bet they did. And the person doing the drugs has the responsibility for their own death. Well, I agree with you on that. Well, I certainly do agree with you on that. I don't know what you're referring to, but I certainly do agree with you. All right. Man, I tell you what. You ever heard of Procol Harum? You ever heard of Procol Harum? Gary Brooker was the guy playing the organ and the piano and everything. He's dead. Did you know that? He was real good. And their big hit was A Whiter Shade of Pale. But it wasn't their best record, by my account. Well, Lee's bringing something in. Oh, this is really good. I love this record, man. One of my all-time favorites here. We're going to get to this in just a little bit. A cockle is actually a type of small, edible shellfish, according to Lee. Similar to a clam, but in the phrase, the cockles of my heart, it doesn't literally refer to shellfish. The expression is very old, and nobody is completely certain where it came from. And the most common theories are, it may come from the Latin phrase, cochle cortis, the ventricles of the heart, where cochle means something spiral-shaped, like a snail shell. Another theory is that people thought the shape of a cockle shell resembled parts of the heart. Over time, warming the cockles of my heart came to mean warming the deepest, most affectionate part of someone's heart, making them feel happy, touched, and I feel a little touched right now, or emotionally comforted. Example, seeing those firefighters rescue the puppy really warmed the cockles of my heart. Yeah, Gary Brooker, Procol Harum, he would have been 81 today, but he's dead. You know, I got to tell you this right before I get to the Gary Brooker song and Procol Harum. This is just one of the greatest records ever. Oh, hold on, I'm going to be. Of course, I'm not going to be playing the right one. You know me. here you go. I think I get the right one in there now. But I'm going to change the phrase, Lee. I'm going to change the phrase. Okay, so it says, seeing those firefighters rescued a puppy really warmed the cockles of my heart. Okay, seeing Trump in an orange jumpsuit in shackles and chains being taken to a federal prison, that would really warm the cockles of my heart.

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7: 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Hey, babe. What the weather be? Oh, by the way, what the weather be? Gonna be Lee tomorrow. That's right, noon, right here. News Talk 790 WNIS. Virginia Eats and Drinks. The man Patrick gonna be on. And you want sports? We got sports. 8:30, and then again tonight, 6:05. I got the coach. I got the Mr. Ron Zolo. I got Jay Lee tonight, right here, 6:05. On the mighty 790.
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8: I would like to speak to Bon Quisha.
9: We're still waiting for President Trump's approval. I'm Dave Anthony, Fox News. On a potential agreement to extend the Iran ceasefire for 60 days, he tells Laura Trump in an interview that'll air on her show tomorrow night.
10: That's what I do. I negotiate. They negotiate. They're very good negotiators. They're crafty. But in the end, we have all the cards.
9: Now to Fox's Jeff Paul in Dubai.
11: Here is what's on the table regarding the potential 60-day agreement. The Strait of Hormuz fully reopens and mines are removed within 30 days. The U.S. lifts its blockade, allowing Iran to sell oil freely. Iran agrees to not pursue a nuclear weapon, and talks begin on disposing its enriched uranium. There would also be discussions surrounding humanitarian aid for Iran, and a conflict between Israel and Hezbollah in Lebanon would then end.
9: Russia's war in Ukraine has spilled over into Romania again after a drone launched across the border.
12: The drone, packed with explosives, hit the roof of an apartment building in Galati, Romania, starting a fire on the top 10th floor. The city's emergency response agency says a woman and her child are hospitalized with minor injuries, and 70 people are evacuated from the building. The drone was part of an overnight attack on Ukraine. Galati's on the Danube River near the borders of Ukraine and Moldova. A drone crash in Romania last month caused damage, but these are the first injuries.
9: That's Fox's Chris Foster. A big setback for Blue Origin. A big explosion lit up the night sky at Cape Canaveral. A rocket being tested before next week's launch blew up.
13: The mega rocket had been preparing to bring 48 satellites into low Earth orbit in the coming weeks, in a mission that would have expanded Amazon's broadband capabilities. Blue Origin CEO Jeff Bezos says no one was hurt. He says it is also too early to know what caused this blast. He took to X, writing in part, quote, "Very rough day, but we'll rebuild whatever needs rebuilding."
9: That's Fox's Carly Shimkus. 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
9: The search continues in Dallas, Texas for any more victims in an apartment building rocked by a natural gas explosion. Three people were killed, five others injured. Former Attorney General Pam Bondi will go to Capitol Hill this morning facing questions at the House in the ongoing investigation into Jeffrey Epstein's sex trafficking scheme.
16: While Bondi is scheduled to answer the Oversight Committee's questions, this will not be a public hearing. It's a transcribed interview. Cameras and microphones will not be allowed, and Bondi will not be under oath. Bondi was subpoenaed to appear while she led the DOJ, but she refused. Bondi did, however, agree to sit for this transcribed interview.
9: Fox's Gernal Scott. On Wall Street, stocks could rise again. Futures are higher the day after record highs for the Dow, NASDAQ, and S&P 500. It's not even June yet, so there's a lot of baseball left this season, but there's concern they won't play ball next year as talks continue on a new collective bargaining agreement between players and owners.
17: For the first time in over 30 years, Major League Baseball owners are advocating for a hard salary cap to go into effect beginning in 2027. The proposal would cap spending per team at just over $245 million and establish a payroll floor at $171.2 million. As of this year, there are currently 12 teams who do not reach that minimum. The MLB Players Association has previously spoken out against a salary cap. Union head Bruce Meyer responding Thursday in a statement saying in part, quote, "Billionaire owners are not seeking to cap their profits or asset values, only player salaries. The current CBA expires at the end of this season." Tony Genualdo, Fox News.
9: In the NBA playoffs,
18: the Spurs have pulled it off, and there will be a seventh game.
9: The final call on NBC after San Antonio beat Oklahoma City 118-91 to set up a final game tomorrow between the Spurs and defending champion Thunder. The winner plays the Knicks in the NBA Finals. I'm Dave Anthony, Fox News.
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8: 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I'm serious, it'd be great. The mighty 790, 705, McCrinney on your radio. Now, Bob and I were talking, Bob, one of our great listeners, about getting along with people. And I said, yeah, I have friends who are MAGA. My mother was one of the biggest Trump supporters in the world. Now, my mother passed away back in 2017. My Aunt Emily, who passed back in 2019, they were big-time Republicans. And whoever the Republicans put on the ticket, they were going to endorse. That was the way it was. They voted for them. And we talked about that. And there's so much else to people other than just politics. And if I, let's say I'm talking to somebody who's MAGA. Like I said, after all is said and done, what did they want? They were sold a bill of goods. Like, Bob, me and you, we don't like Trump. They should be much angrier at him than we are, because we never liked him from the first place. I didn't like him, but I watched the TV show for about 3 seconds. Well, who's this jerk? This scripted, boring crap. I never liked him. I always thought he looked ridiculous. I never liked his attitude. I mean, this is going back to when I first used to see him in the 70s. I thought he was a joke. I thought he was like this just this New York thing. I never cared for him at all. And so when he ran for president, I thought, there's no way in hell this guy's going to be elected president. As is so often the case, I was wrong. I overestimated the intelligence of the American people, a mistake I won't make again. But he says, bless you, sir, you're more forgiving. I'm not forgiving. I'm not forgiving. I might find them interesting for something else. Let's say you have a friend who's really into MAGA, but they're also really into baseball. You talk about baseball. You talk about history. You can talk about any number of things. You have to agree on everything. So no one, you don't have any, all of your friends, you agree on everything? Okay. Well, you're just like Trump then, aren't you? You can't have anybody around you who has a different opinion. Why? Does it frighten you? Does it make you think you might be wrong? Isn't that the way he is? That he will not countenance anybody around him who has a different opinion? Let's get to that again. Yeah, Lee put this together. We got this off of the internet. This is actually from the cabinet meeting that he had Wednesday. And this is like Scott Bessent and Marco Rubio and some other people. And it's just a... Was that Jay Lee? Well, you want to jump in? He's welcome, too. Okay. So this is just... around the table, Scott Bessent, Rubio, other people who are cabinet members. I don't even know who it is. The guy... Burgum, he's one of the people. And this is amazing. Can you imagine this? Like, if I was going to have a staff meeting, okay, anybody got any ideas? I just want to say how much I love the owner. Give me a break. Anybody got any ideas? Okay, here's what we're trying to do. We're trying to make money and get more people to listen. Anybody got any ideas how we can do that? This is disgusting.
20: The fact that we have dedicated presidential leadership is really what's made this possible.
21: It speaks to the strength of your leadership. It has never been a better time to be an American.
22: Just a reminder of another war you helped settle, Mr. President.
8: Just a reminder of another war. Oh, that's Rubio. Another war you helped. What war did he help settle? And by the way, like the Arch of Triumph. Where exactly was the triumph?
22: It's exciting to see your vision.
23: You're leading us to the greatest economy that the world has.
8: Okay, the greatest economy. The greatest economy the world has ever known. Just yesterday, inflation went up. The price of gasoline has gone over up a buck in just the last 2 months. the price of meat. You have all throughout the land restaurants where their main product is meat, they're going under because they can't afford the price of meat because nobody's going to the restaurant. And this woman is telling him it's the best. And then I don't even have all of it. Trump actually says he's driving around in his limo, which must be a time machine, and he has seen gasoline prices below $2 an hour. $2 a gallon. He actually said that. Well, my joke is, you know, he wants to put his picture on the $250 bill. And I was thinking you could use it to buy a gallon of gas.
23: Never known, and that's why they tell you to tell me to tell you, Mr. President, thank you, and they love you.
8: Who says that? Vladimir Putin?
24: Just like you talked about with the reflecting pool. We didn't do the same old thing the way we'd done it in the past after, you know, Iraq and Afghanistan, the way we waged wars. Instead, you said we're going to do this smart.
8: Boy, when the rebels take over, they're going to be mass executions. Exit's going to be first. Now, here they are, these despicable clowns laughing about war. Those of you who have actually been in a war, anything funny about it? You find it amusing? A lot of fun? Yeah, it's fun if you like car crashes and you like being one after another and another. And so these people, they laugh about war. And Trump actually makes a comment, and they're all laughing, that Hegseth likes war. Wow. Wow. Nobody who has ever seen it, close up, smelled it, they don't like it. You don't like it. You want to avoid it, is what you want to do.
25: And the Secretary of War, Pete Hegseth, Central Casting, he loves war. I don't like it.
8: And they left.
25: He's a good man.
8: They left. You know, Bob, maybe you're right. How did I listen to this? Oh, boy. But that's Trump. And then he goes on, these are not my fellow citizens. They're American Al-Qaeda with Trump, their mullah. Well, you're not going to change anybody's mind that way. You know, you're not going to change anybody with pictures of Chairman Mao, whatever that line was. And so I think that ideally, if you find someone

0: should they do it? They hold all the cards. He has nothing. He has nothing to negotiate with. They have everything. He could start a war, but he's deathly afraid of getting people killed. Now, I appreciate that. I don't want to see anybody killed for this. But here's another one. Bilal, I agree that I can get along with people who I do not agree with politically. I choose my friends and associates by the things that we agree upon and not the things that we disagree upon. I'm almost sure that if you talk to people, you will see that we agree with more things than we disagree with. Yes, even the MAGA people. All right, Bob, me and you, don't we both want unnecessary wars to stop? That's what he said he was going to do. And then he starts an unnecessary war. Don't we want it to end in Ukraine? Yeah. All right. Because I'm almost sure that if you talk to people, you will see that we agree with more than we disagree with. For instance, Songs in the Key of Life. We can disagree with that. Always on point. One thing we cannot disagree on. Who is the world's greatest traffic reporter?
1: Good morning. Trouble headed toward the base. 564 westbound just before Terminal Boulevard. The crash in the center there. You got one lane scooting by on the left and also on the right. The center lane's taken out, and that backup already spilling over onto 64 westbound, almost to Terminal Boulevard. A crash out in Suffolk, 58 eastbound after Nansman Parkway before the landfill. One lane blocked on that with the backup almost to Pruden Boulevard. Had a disabled vehicle northbound of the JRV. That's been cleared. You're good to go. Only one bridge opening on the schedule, Berkeley Bridge at 9. Lee Foster, Skywatch Traffic.
0: All right. How about if you're a MAGA person? How do you deal with a libtard like me and my man Bob here? So how do you deal with it? Email TONYWNIS.com. I know you have relationships with people you don't agree with politically, but yet you're buddies. What if you like going to the shooting range with another guy and you love going to the shooting range together? You love drinking together. You love watching football together, but you don't agree on politics. How do you make it work? Let me know. Email TONYWNIS.com. Here's Lee. Now Lee's a communist. I don't like communism. I think, you know, everybody should be able to own property. But Lee says, hell no. Lee says, I want to take all your property and give it to people who are more deserving. He's a communist, but that doesn't keep me from liking him. And now with the news, Lee the Red.
1: Norfolk police have announced another arrest tied to the fiery street takeover that disrupted the West Ghent area May 17th. Authorities say 28-year-old Deshaun Kreck of Hampton was taken into custody this week and faces charges related to street racing and exhibition driving. The arrest comes after a Virginia Beach man was charged earlier. Detectives say the investigation remains ongoing. Hampton officials are continuing their push to address violence at nightlife venues, taking action against a third restaurant in the last year. Now, City Council voted to revoke Southern Comfort Restaurant and Lounge's use permit after a parking lot shooting and several fights tied to the business. Owners say they have increased security and made improvements, but the city says public safety needs to come first. Private firearm sales in Virginia are once again subject to background checks following
0: the Armory.
1: Following action by the Virginia State Police this week, the change comes more than a month after lawmakers approved legislation aimed at closing what's called the Lynchburg loophole. The issue remains tied up in court, with gun rights groups arguing the new requirements are unconstitutional and state officials defending the law. And a unique power experiment is coming to Naval Station Norfolk as the Navy prepares to see if a Ford-class aircraft carrier can provide electricity to the base. The test is designed to support mission readiness and explore ways to keep installations powered during critical situations. The Navy has released few details so far, but the demonstration's expected to take place sometime later this year. I'm Lee Foster, News Talk 790 WNIS.
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0: 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Can I say it twice? The Armory. Can I say it thrice? The Armory.
2: It's hard to say. Have you ever been deposed, Lee? Have you ever been deposed? Deposed. Given a deposition in a court case. Have you? Have you ever given a deposition? I have many, countless times. I'm not making that up. Many, many times. And at this station, stations before I got into radio. And so I've been involved with, I've been in the legal system. Let's just say that. Things have happened. And so it's hard for me to remember exactly which deposition it was. Yeah, there was one. I'd have to ask Kenny, and I haven't seen Kenny in about a year. But I have to ask Kenny, because I can remember me, Sinclair, and Kenny at one particular deposition. We were all the three of us in the same room at the same time, which was, I think, quite an experience for the lawyers who were deposing the three of us. And I remember Sinclair was talking about The Count of Monte Cristo, and he was talking about jazz notes, and I think I was making Soupy Sale references. I don't know what was going on. But now it could have been. Yesterday you talked about a colleague and Bob Sinclair, Kenny Johnson. You were being deposed at the same time. Can you explain why? We were deposed. There were so many things. There were people suing us for age discrimination. This particular one, what this one was, we wouldn't... Now I think I remember this particular one. There was a woman, okay? And she worked for one of the local TV stations, and I saw her at some promotion. In fact, going way back, I was at some restaurant on the peninsula. I was doing a promotion with Henry Del Toro. He was there for FM 99. I was there for WGH. And this woman was there for one of the TV stations. And she was talking to me and Henry, and she mentioned that she would like to get into talk radio. So I said, well, give Sinclair a call, and we'll see if you're any good at it. All right. And so she came to the station, and Sinclair and I talked to her. Now, she claimed that Sinclair and I had promised her a job, which we never would do. We never would have promised her a job without hearing her on the air. I mean, you know, we're not the smartest guys in the world, but we weren't going to give somebody who's never done a talk radio show, without hearing if they could do a talk radio show. So we put her on, all right, with another guy, and she just, deer in the headlights. You know, sometimes some people it's easy for them, and other people they hear their... She wasn't used to hearing herself in the headphones, and it like freaked her out, and she was unable to speak. So we decided, since speaking is a very important part of doing a talk show, that... And now, the silence is golden talk show. And so, as I recall, she sued us and said that we offered her a job, which we did not. We did not. She was lying, or she was imagining something. We did not. Could you imagine me and Bob Sinclair offering somebody a job? I'm asking Lee, because he knows me very well, and he knew Bob Sinclair very well, offering us a job without hearing them? I remember one time we were interviewing some guy, me and Sinclair, and this guy was good. And Sinclair says to him, what do you think about abortion? And the guy says, I think any woman who has an abortion should get the death penalty. And so Sinclair just looks over at me and he gives the throat-cutting sign. And the guy was out, man. I mean, come on, man. All right, you might be against abortion, but that's where we're going there? All right. Hey, have a nice day. Good to see you. Of the door hitching, yes. So we were disposed so many times, me and Sinclair, and Lisa, the late Lisa, the late Bob, Kenny, Murphy, Don, so I don't know. One of the many times we were deposed. Now, my grandmother used to say that all of the time. Okay, my 10-year-old self thought it had something dirty. Oh, cockles. We're talking cockles. We're back to the cockles here. All right. I want to get to this. You know, and do you know, according, E. Jean Carroll, that whole case and everything was not mentioned on Fox News. It's very important that even don't get all your news from WWE. You need to get your news from any number of different sources. Every now and then, turn on Fox. Every now and then, turn on MS Now. Every now and then, turn on CNN. Turn on, you know, read the Washington Examiner in addition to the Washington Post. And hear some other opinions. We can learn. And so it's troubling that Trump keeps going on and on about how lousy Obama's deal was when it was pretty darn good. And he will never get a deal this good. because they have the Straits of Hormuz. He is going to have to give something up. What happened to unconditional surrender? And oh my goodness, did you see, it was Scott Bessent? This guy actually said, Lee, he actually said, the regime didn't change, but there was regime change. In other words, we didn't change the diaper, but the diaper was changed. Okay. Now, does he not know what regime means? Regime isn't a person. Regime is a philosophy. It's like, for example, God forbid Trump would drop dead today. God forbid Trump would drop dead today. Vance would be the president. Would there be a regime change? No. So the guy dies. His son is in charge now? That's not regime change. Like if Trump died and Don Jr. was in charge, would that be regime change? But I guess they think that people are stupid, or the people who follow them. Is that what it is? Trump has officially become Schrodinger's president. Now, I don't know what that means. You see, that's some TV show that you guys are watching, you kids. Our audience doesn't know what that means. Our audience doesn't know what that means, for the most part, Lee. You're playing to people. What is that? Some TV show that you watch? Some little kid show with the cartoons? Isn't that a cartoon show that you watch, Lee? Isn't that what that is? Oh, he's going to come in and tell us. Good. What is the reference to? The
3: Schrodinger's cat.
2: What is it?
3: Schrodinger's cat.
2: And what is that?
3: It was a science experiment.
2: Yeah.
3: Here.
2: No, I don't. Just tell me. Just tell me. Don't hit me.
3: A famous thought experiment created by physicist Erwin Schrodinger in 1935. It illustrates the bizarre nature of quantum superposition, where a system can exist in multiple states simultaneously.
2: If you enjoy that sort of thing, tune in tomorrow at noon. It's 7:23. Back to the good stuff. The Obama-era Iran deal was called the Joint Comprehensive Plan of Action, or JCPOA, and it was reached on July 14th, 2015, between Iran, the United States, Britain, France, Germany, Russia, China, and the European Union. Trump will pull that off when I get an NBA contract. The same day I get an NBA contract, Trump will pull that off. And I'm 5'6 3/4 and 76 years old. So I doubt very much. Come on, man!
4: Its central purpose was to prevent Iran from obtaining a nuclear weapon while giving Iran relief from nuclear-related sanctions. Iran reaffirmed that it would under no circumstances seek, develop, or acquire nuclear weapons, and the deal set up IAEA verification and a joint commission to monitor compliance. Number one, what do you think the chances are that Trump will get a deal that Britain, France, Germany, Russia, China, and the European Union will sign on to? Why doesn't anybody ask him this? What if the reporter? Obama did that. And what's he going to say to that reporter? Well, it's a girl. You're a pig. Yeah, well, you know. Hey, piggy. Number one, Iran's uranium enrichment was sharply limited. This is the deal that Obama had when we had a real president who was like a real smart guy. This is why you want to elect a smart guy. Iran agreed to enrich uranium only up to 3.67% for 15 years, far below weapons-grade level. Iran's uranium stockpile was capped. Iran agreed to keep no more than 300 kilograms of uranium enriched up to 3.67% for 15 years. Iran's centrifuges were reduced. Iran was limited with their centrifuges. Thousands of others were removed or placed under monitoring. I'm talking about the one at Natanz. Iran agreed that Fordow would not be used for uranium enrichment or nuclear materials for 15 years. The Iraq heavy water reactor was redesigned. The reactor was to be rebuilt so it would not produce weapons-grade plutonium. And Iran agreed not to build additional heavy water reactors for 15 years. Listen to this part. The JCPOA, the deal that Obama got, included long-term IAEA monitoring, boots on the ground, people there, monitoring of Iran's uranium supply chain, centrifuge production, seals, and access procedures. And if they didn't live up to it, the sanctions stayed in place. That's the deal that Obama got. Trump could never do this in a million years. It took Obama 20 months to pull this off. 20 months. You think Trump has the patience to do this? Or is surrounded? Let me ask you, do you think the team that Obama sent over there was better than
2: Jared Kushner? And some schmuck real estate developer? The deal was also obtained without shooting, without bombing, without threats, without demanding unconditional surrender, without saying we obliterated something that obviously we did not obliterate. It was achieved through sanctions, diplomacy, and inspections. Because, you see, you can play it smart, or you can play it tough. But if you're going to play it tough, you're going to be tough. You see, Obama was smart and is smart. Trump is not smart. And Trump is not tough. Obama was tough and smart. Was he perfect? No. Did he screw the pooch in Libya? No. But he's George Washington compared to Trump. The formal final stage diplomacy took about 20 months from the interim joint plan of action. That's right. The interim agreement was reached on November 24, 2013, and the final JCPOA was reached on July 14, 2015. Implementation began on January 16, 2016, after IAEA verification. IAEA verification. All right. So there you go. Trump took it out of it. Trump, yay, blew it up, withdrew the United States on May 8, 2018. And his reason was that the deal was one-sided, and we all know that's a lie, that he's a petty little insecure man. And he couldn't deal with the fact that Obama had gotten a deal that he could never get in a million years because Obama was superior and is superior to him in every way possible. 728 at News Talk 790 WNIS.
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2: She's about a mover. 729 WNIS. Jeff writes, we are now talking about how do you deal with it when you have friends who they're MAGA and you're not. We agreed to not talk about it. We find things that we agree on and BS, things don't, I guess it doesn't talk about, I don't know what he means here. He's talking into advice. They don't talk about the things that they don't agree about. It's worked so far, but we have three more years of this, maybe. Let's see what the House can do. Let's see when they get in there, when them boys get in there. Impeach, convict, remove. And then we got J.D. Vance as president. Greg says, I've lost friends and family because of MAGA. I think it's not just that they think differently about policy. To me, it's a moral issue. You mentioned Kerry talking about her grandkids and how much she loves them. I know the families ripped apart by Trump's immigration policies have the same love for each other. Well, you have to talk to her. If you want to ask her questions about what she thinks, you can call her show over there on WTAR. She'll be back on Monday. And we got this. Equity One. That's right. My man. Financial Solutions. I'm talking about Burton. He's going to be on tomorrow. Check him out. Steve Burton. That's going to be tomorrow at 11 in the morning. And there are many obstacles that can prevent you from reaching your retirement goals, like the Trump administration. Debt, you know, the price of everything going through the roof thanks to the Trump administration. And that can compound based on how long we live. Let Equity One create the right financial plan for you so you can make it through the Trump administration and get to some decent president. Maybe we'll get the economy back in order when we have sane people running the show. All right. So for over a decade, in fact, for over two decades, Steve has hosted radio shows designed to educate people about their financial situations. And he'll be educating you tomorrow right here on WNIS. 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
3: Good morning. Now have trouble at the HRBT. Eastbound traffic stopped leaving Hampton. That's thanks to a disabled vehicle. We've still got the big issue in Norfolk headed toward the base, 564 westbound before Terminal Boulevard. Two left lanes getting by on that, but with a backup on 64 east all the way to 4th View and on 64 west almost to Northampton Boulevard. Out in Suffolk, 58 eastbound, the crash after Nansman Parkway before the landfill now out of your way, but you're still backed up beyond Wilroy Road. JRB has an opening coming up here at 8, and I'm Lee Foster, Skywatch Traffic.
2: Now we got this from Hunter, big Atlanta Braves fan. He's all happy about that. What, you want me to call you Hunter? Hunter, okay. I am a never-Trumper ever since the wife... I watched a documentary, You've Been Trump. Before that, I only knew of him. How he treated the local Scots to get his golf course was despicable. He hasn't changed. I thought for sure he wasn't going to be nominated when the recording of him came out on how it was okay to grab women by the crotch. Yeah, I thought so too. or saying John McCain wasn't a hero. All right. Now, Lee's very young. He's very young. He's only 33. Lee, do you know whose TV theme show song this is? This is going to make you feel old. Who do you think it is?
3: Is it Johnny Carson?
2: Is it Johnny Carson? No. Well, since this guy died when he was like 10 years old, I actually spoke to him once. I did. Some of you will recall that many years ago, Joey Reynolds, hiya, WKBW, Joey Reynolds, had a talk show on the old WTAR when it was on 790. It was on Sunday nights, and his guest was Bob Hope. And so I was thrilled. So I called in. I've only called in to talk shows twice in my life, Joey Reynolds and Bob Grant. It was long before I was on the radio, I called it a Bob Grant. I did. The world is sick and getting sick. I was really into Bob Grant. I'm sure many of you can realize that that was the case. And so... I'm on the Joey Reynolds Show. Hi, WKBW. And I got right through. It amazed me. And I'm talking to Bob Hope. And you know what I want? I asked him. I said, now remember, this is long ago. This is in the 80s. And I said, do you keep a file of all your jokes? Like I said, like if you did a joke, like you did a joke about FDR, will you break out the same joke and do it about Nixon? Like you figure you got 30 years. So nobody, he said, absolutely. I've got every joke on file for every situation. I've got all kinds of file cabinets in my office, and that's what I do. He said, I'll break it out about 10 years later, take out the same joke. Nobody remembers it, and it still works. Wow, Bob Hope. And so that knocked me out, man. Now, that song, Thanks for the Memory, comes from a movie that he did in 1938. Where he was an incredible dancer and singer. I loved Bob Hope. Dick Cavett tells a great story. Dick Cavett, I love Dick Cavett. Dick Cavett, I think, is one of the greatest interviewers ever. I loved his show. I love it in reruns. And so Cavett, like Johnny Carson, grew up in Nebraska. And one of his friends, he's in high school, and he loved Bob Hope. Now Cavett's probably 90 years old now, and he loved Bob Hope. And so he and his friend got tickets to go see, I think, in Lincoln, Nebraska. Bob Hope was, and they couldn't believe it. They thought it was going to be like a movie. And then they get there, and Bob Hope, with that walk that Bob Hope had, the way he slid out on stage like only he could, and they're just thrilled. There's Bob Hope in front of them, and he's just thrilled. And so he can't believe he's seeing Bob Hope. So he goes by the stage door as Bob's leaving, and he goes, hey, Bob, great show! And Hope looks at him and goes, hey, thanks, kid. And he keeps moving. Okay. And so then he goes to the school the next day, and he tells all his friends, hey, I was hanging out with Bob Hope. Hey, great show, Bob. Thanks, kid. And so years go by, and Bob Hope is on the Dick Cavett Show. And Dick Cavett says, yeah, I saw you in Lincoln, Nebraska. I was a senior in high school. At the end of the show, I said, hey, great show, Bob. And you said, thanks, kid. And Bob Hope says, that was you?

0: little things of jade, and traffic jams and anagrams and bills we never paid. How lovely it was.
1: If you want to see something amazing, watch Yankee Doodle Dandy. When, or I forget which movie it is. What's the movie with he and Jimmy Cagney are dancing together, and they're both men in their 50s, and their dancing ability was incredible. The way Chaplin was born in England, his family comes to America, and the way he gets known is he enters a Charlie Chaplin lookalike contest. He's a little kid, and he's doing Charlie Chaplin. What an incredible entertainer, dancer, all around. And he was supposed to be quite a character in real life, and I do quite the ladies' man, quite the ladies' man. And his wife was the Seven Little Foys. Excellent, Lee. Excellent. Look at the dancing clip in the Seven Little Foys of these two guys in their 50s dancing. It is just amazing. I love Jimmy Cagney. Now, a guy that I really respect is our listener, Frank. He's been a guest on the show many times. And Frank is a gentleman. I try to be and fail. And I mean that. I mean that to compliment you, Frank, because I can see and I read some of the stuff you write in other outlets. You're a gentleman. You're a gentleman, and you always try to see things through the lens of what is right and what is wrong and side on with what is right. And I do respect you, and I like you, man. You're all right. He says, now, I haven't read his email, but I know it's going to be good because it's from Frank, and it always is. Good morning and happy Friday. I'm not saying I always agree with him, but I always respect his opinion and see it as well thought out. I have a close family member who is all in on Trump. He wears a red MAGA hat when cutting his grass, and he makes his opinions and feelings known. It's impossible to have a rational conversation or discuss issues calmly. He believes traditional news outlets such as broadcast TV, most newspapers, and print media are fake and obsolete. He has surrounded himself with an echo chamber of pro-Trump sources. To him, every issue is black and white. No gray areas. No nuance. Yeah, that's one of the things, that's one of the problems I had with Ayn Rand. Is that there's a lot of nuance. There's a lot of gray area. Obama, Biden, and others are criminals and need to go to jail. No matter what, he believes Trump is doing good for America, and the ends justify the means. Well, that's a problem. That's a real big problem. To keep the peace, I avoid talk of politics and instead focus on my grandkids, sports, and the weather. There you go. Sports and the weather. We'll be talking about sports. It'll be coming up 8:30 right here on WNIS. I'll have the weather right after this.
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1: It's a wild weekend. Sunny, 80. Partly cloudy tonight, but at low 62. And tomorrow, mix of sun and clouds, high 79. 67 degrees, WNIS. Trump, they're going to put his picture on a tuna. You know, I do have, I guess when he was first president, my youngest son, Nick, gave me a roll of toilet paper. I was looking at it yesterday with his picture on it. I think that's appropriate. Now, if there is going to be like a coin, like with Trump's picture on it, all things, since he lied and sold everybody a bill of goods, how about a wooden nickel? Now, my big joke that I came up, I thought of this, as soon as I saw this, I saw CNN panelist highlights horror of Trump, they're going to put Trump's face on a $250 bill, and I thought, yeah, you could use it to buy yourself a gallon of gas. With the Trump economy.
6: Come on, man.
1: Hey, bring back
6: Obama.
1: Putting Donald Trump's image on a $250... The Treasury lady actually resigned. They're actually putting... You know, like he wants to have this triumph, this arch like they have in France, the Arch of Triumph. What exactly would his triumph be? Maduro? What is this now? Oh, nothing at all. When Bob was sitting next to Dean Martin on Carson and George Gobel comes on, classic. Oh, yes, yes, yeah. Well, he wasn't, you know, Dean Martin was quite something. Dino Crocetti, hey. Everybody loves somebody sometime. Thank you. Putting Donald Trump's image on a $250 bill is not only illegal, but there's something about it that the president may view as worse. His hair looks terrible. There you go. That's according to Gretchen Carlson. Remember her? She's now on CNN, and she weighed in on the Treasury Department's mock-up of a Trump $250 bill to commemorate the country's independence for 250 years. What exactly are we honoring him for? Huh? I would think Trump would be very upset with his hair. Carlson, and a journalist and former Fox News anchor, said to prototype two of Trump's appointees in the Treasury pushed the Bureau of Printing and Engraving to create. It's usually perfectly coiffed, she added. I think he would not choose this photo. Carlson went on to say, well, it's just, no, I don't know what she's talking about. It's that photo where he's looking down like he's trying to make it look like he's tough. In fact, if you put a cowboy hat on him, he'd look exactly like Don Imus. You ever notice that? Have you ever noticed the similarity in appearance between Trump and Don Imus? 66WM, basically. Probably somebody thought of this to earn a good deed from Trump, like, hey, you should be on the $250 bill. That's probably how this started. Adding that Trump may not have been concerned about the legality of it. I can tell you, without any doubt whatsoever, that if there's one thing that Trump is never concerned with, it's legality. He's of the school of, you know, I'm going to do it. All right. I'd rather, you know, beg for forgiveness than ask for permission. Well, he's not going to beg for forgiveness either. I don't think the president thought about the fact that Congress would have to approve this. Well, he thinks that they might. In 1866, Congress passed a law stating that no portrait or likeness of any living person shall be engraved. Well, we can solve that problem. Now, if he really wants his picture on a $250 bill, but you have to be dead, well, he can take care of that if he wants to. He can make that happen. A Republican effort to override the law was introduced last year by South Carolina Representative Joe Wilson. Oh, that guy, you lie! Remember that jerk? Carlson said Trump may have caused himself some problems in that regard by alienating some key Republicans in Congress. Now you get to a point where he's angering Republicans that he's ousted, like Tellis and Cassidy and Cornyn, and they're not going to vote for this. So at yesterday's White House press briefing, the disgusting, despicable Scott Bessent was questioned. He's the guy who said that we didn't have regime change, but the regime was changed. That's what he said. He was questioned about the legality and the optics of Trump's image on money. He said, we prepare for everything. You know, what exactly is the quote that he said, that Scott Bessent, about we didn't have regime change, but we did have regime change? What exactly were the words that he said? We prepare for everything if it gets passed. No, you don't prepare for everything. You certainly weren't prepared for the Iranians closing the Straits of Hormuz. So, no, you were not prepared for everything, sir. That's another lie. Meanwhile, the administration is taking full advantage of the fact that the law allows the president likeness to appear inside the U.S. Passport. Why would you want to do that? I mean, why would you want to have your picture on everything? What's that all about, anyway? Other vanity projects include commemorative gold coins. And you know what? You ought to have his picture on the pumping machines at the gas stations. If you want to, I mean, yeah. Do you think that the Arch of Triumph for Trump should be in the shape of a gas pump, a gas station pump? What do you think? How about? What do you think? What do you think, MAGA people? Pump it up, huh? At 7:46, I am Tony McCready.

Here's what he said. Here's what Scott Bessent said. You know, we're beyond Orwellian. You know, you can only use the expression Orwellian so many times. He said, we did not have regime change, but we changed the regime. Gas coupon. Yeah, Trump $250 bill. Yeah.

That song is such a ripoff of Subterranean Homesick Blues. You ever heard that? Johnny's in the basement, mix it up to medicine. Now I'm on the pavement, thinking about the government. Come on, Elvis. Come on, Declan. Come on, Declan. Isn't that his real name, Declan McManus? 747 at WNIS. You know, there's so much that we disagree on, but I think one thing we can agree on is the greatest recording ever made. What do you think about that, Foster? Is that one thing, friends, that we can agree on, the greatest recording ever made? I'm going to get to that, but first this. Carl writes, because of inflation started by Trump in 2016, the proposed $250 bill is worth $100. Do you want to hear the greatest recording ever made? Something we all can agree on. Say hallelujah. Now, this is the greatest recording ever made. Are you ready?

0: essential. He's a sick person. I think he's a sick guy, actually.
1: That was going to be Baltimore.
2: How many kiss asses can you get in one room at one time? Or as I call it, a Trump cabinet meeting.
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6: You're leading us to the greatest economy that the world has ever known, and that's why they tell you to tell me to tell you, Mr. President, thank you, and they love you.
7: Just like you talked about with the reflecting pool, we didn't do the same old thing the way we'd done it in the past after, you know, Iraq and Afghanistan, the way we waged wars. Instead, you said we're going to do this smart.
2: Now here's a National Guard guy and a draft dodger laughing about war.
0: And the Secretary of War, Pete Hegseth, Central Casting, he loves war. I don't like it. He's a good man, Ellen.
2: Now, what can you say after that except Jawohl, mein Führer?
8: We provide hope and love seeing each person ring the bell. 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
2: 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Now, this is really funny. Jim sent this in to me, and it's a screenshot. It's very funny. And it shows the arch that the president wants to build, and it looks like it's a giant gas pump. And on the side of it, you see the thing that you put in the car, the gas nozzle and everything? Exactly. And that, it's interesting that you saw all these people who tried to take Trump down through the years, and it ends up when he takes himself down by being a total incompetent. Of course, I knew that in 2015. It is 7:53 at News Talk 790 WNIS.
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2: Now, I'm just seeing the reason I'm seeing this, a joke pumped into my head as I was just reading this headline, and I just thought of a joke. 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
2: There's a Moose Mortar Rob's email. 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
2: Will you? Well, I recycle them. It's the same material over and over. I'm out for my morning bike ride, but I'm really excited today because the sky is blue, the sun is shining, and my son's coming in from Seattle. Well, good for you. And we'll be here for about a week, and we only get to see him several times a year. We're going out in July for about 10 days, but he's coming in today. I know many of your listeners out there can understand exactly how happy that makes me as a proud daddy. Enjoy your day as much as I enjoy mine, and you'll be doing okay. Well, good for you. I know what that means. It's nice to get the family all together and everything. Do you think, taking us up to news time, here's the Dance of the Insects by Jean-Claude Petit with the Dance of the Insects.

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1: It's still not a done deal. I'm Dave Anthony, Fox News. A plan that President Trump has not signed off on yet to extend the Iran ceasefire for 60 days. Vice President Vance tells reporters Iran wants a deal.
2: And they want to open the Straits of Hormuz. We want them to open the Straits of Hormuz. There are a couple of issues on the nuclear stuff, the highly enriched stockpile, and also the question of enrichment.
1: Fox's Jeff Paul reports from Dubai.
3: This feels like this is the closest we have been to seeing the U.S. and Iran agree to a deal since the start of the war. But in another sense, we've sort of been here before where a deal feels imminent and then nothing happens. And complicating matters this time, this recent back and forth between the U.S. and Iran.
1: Referencing U.S. military shooting down Iran drones that targeted a commercial ship and attacking boats laying mines in Iran, targeting a U.S. base in Kuwait. Ukraine's President Volodymyr Zelensky is warning that Russia is preparing another major attack. Hours after a Russian drone fired at Ukraine crossed into Romania, hitting an apartment building, causing a fire that left two people injured. Romania, in response, is asking NATO for more anti-drone weaponry. A massive fireball lit up Cape Canaveral in Florida last night.
4: The Blue Origin rocket exploding during a test of its engines. A static fire engine test is when the rocket's engines are ignited and they run at full thrust, but the vehicle is unable to go anywhere during the test. The rocket was uncrewed, and thankfully no one on the ground nearby was hurt.
1: That's Fox's Marianne Rafferty. Blue Origin CEO Jeff Bezos says they don't know yet what went wrong, but will rebuild. A California eighth grader, W-O-N, the Scripps National Spelling Bee.
5: Chikungunya.
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1: 14-year-old Shrey Parikh correctly spelled 32 words in 90 seconds in a final round spell-off, seven more than the runner-up. 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
1: The head of the World Health Organization has gone to Congo, the epicenter of an Ebola outbreak, as more badly needed medical equipment arrived, sent by the European Union. There are just over 1,000 suspected Ebola cases and more than 200 deaths. Meanwhile, a court in Kenya has blocked a U.S. plan to set up a quarantine facility in that country for any U.S. citizens exposed to Ebola in Africa. But Kenyans are worried about the virus being brought there.
9: The facilities meant for Americans who are still asymptomatic of the potentially deadly disease. It'll also be equipped to provide advanced care for U.S. citizens who develop symptoms until they can be evacuated. Those who are evacuated won't be going back to the States. Instead, the official says they'll be sent to third countries because it's faster. Meanwhile, Secretary of State Marco Rubio has said, "We cannot and will not allow any cases of Ebola to enter the United States." Jill Nato, Fox News.
1: Also in Kenya, 8 female students have been arrested, suspected of arson, in yesterday's fire at a girls' boarding school that killed 16 children, injured 79 others. In Dallas, Texas, they're searching for any more victims of an apartment building explosion.
10: We responded to a gas leak, reported gas leak. Our first responders, while they were en route to that gas leak, a subsequent explosion occurred.
1: Dallas Fire and Rescue Deputy Chief Mark Berry, at least 3 people were killed, 5 others injured. On Wall Street, could be another record day. Stock futures are rising the morning after the Dow, the NASDAQ, and the S&P 500 closed at all-time highs. In the NBA playoffs, the Spurs force a Game 7. Victor Wembanyama scored 28 points to lead San Antonio past Oklahoma City 118-91 on NBC. The Spurs and defending champion Thunder play one more time tomorrow. The winner will face the New York Knicks in the NBA Finals. I'm Dave Anthony. This is Fox News.
11: Good morning. Doing better, but still slow headed toward the base in Norfolk. 564 westbound before Terminal Boulevard. The crash now only blocking the right lane. The backup still spilling over onto 64 west to around Norview Avenue. HRBT had a disabled vehicle earlier. That's been cleared. A little bit slow from Mallory Street, but that's about it. 58 eastbound had a crash before the landfill. That's been cleared. Still slow from Wilroy Road. James River Bridge wrapping up an 8 o'clock opening. The Berkeley has one set for 9. I'm Lee Foster, Skywatch Traffic.
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20: Man, we got a lot to talk about when it comes to the world of sports. All kinds of crazy stuff. I just saw the coaches here. Ronnie's going to be in just a little bit. Stanley Cup final pictures almost set. All kinds of stuff going on. Got the NBA. Another gambling scandal in the NBA. Imagine that. Big basketball news. We'll be talking about it all, and hopefully you'll be joining us right here on News Talk 790 WNIS. Sunny day, 80. Cloudy tonight, 62. Tomorrow, mix of sun and clouds, 79. He's going to be on tomorrow at noon. You check him out. We got a lot of good live broadcasting for you. Okay, we got the sports show coming up. These guys are pretty lively. And then tonight at 6:05, you tune right in, man. Enjoy some sports talk. I got Jay Lee. I got Ryan Solo. and I got Mr. Brian Jones. Then tomorrow at noon, you're doing your yard work, you're doing whatever you're going to do. I need to hear some good talk radio. Lee's going to be on at noon tomorrow, followed by one of my favorite shows. I love this show. And Patrick, and he does such a great show. And what's his husband's name, my buddy, my Marine buddy?
11: Doug.
20: Doug. I hope Doug's doing okay, my Marine buddy. And they do a great show. Virginia Eats and Drinks. I always enjoy listening to them and Lee on Saturday afternoon. Make it part of your schedule, too. And don't forget, Jay Lee, once again, tonight at 6:05. Here's Lee.
11: A second arrest has been made in connection with last month's street takeover in Norfolk's West Kent neighborhood. Police say 28-year-old Deshaun Kreck of Hampton is charged with aiding or abetting street racing or exhibition driving during the May 17th incident on Redgate Avenue. Investigators say the gathering featured reckless driving and drew numerous 911 calls. They're still asking the public for tips as they search for additional suspects.
20: I tell you, but it's like, when you look at it, the talent to organize this whole thing, to put it all together, the logistics of it and everything. This is a talented individual who could be making some money off of this kid.
11: Just knowing someone with a flamethrower is impressive enough.
20: Well, Fabian, I do know someone with a flamethrower.
11: Other than Fabian. Hampton has now revoked or restricted permits at 3 restaurants in the past year. City leaders continue cracking down on public safety issues. The latest action targets Southern Comfort Restaurant and Lounge after an April shooting and multiple fights, along with what the city says were violations of security requirements. Virginia State Police have resumed background checks for private firearm sales after a new law signed by Governor Spanberger took effect. The check

0: expertise needed for a project of that scale. The first ship, called the Defiance, could enter construction in 2028 and be delivered in 2036. I'm Lee Foster on the mighty 790 WNIS.
1: 790.
2: 812. Now, Trump's got this Arch of Triumph, and what exactly is his triumph? Shouldn't you have a triumph before you have the arch? I mean, isn't that putting the carriage before the horse? Like, if you're going to have a victory monument, you need to have a victory. Where's the victory? They're not going to say Venezuela. Either or. Okay. If you had to put somebody on a $250 bill, would it be Trump or the person I'm about to tell you about? If you had to build an arch to celebrate an American, would it be Trump or this person? Now, this person, they were talking about putting her on money. Now, she's scheduled to be on a bill by 2030. I don't know what's happening with that. But one of the most incredible characters in the history of our country. You want to give an arch to somebody? You want to put somebody on a $250 bill? May I suggest Harriet Tubman? Araminta Minty Ross. She was born in Dorchester County, Maryland, around March of 1822. She was a slave, so they don't even know. Her parents were Ben Ross and Harriet Green Ross. And she grew up in a brutal situation, a slave, on Maryland's eastern shore, not far. And from childhood, she was hired out for hard labor. They had her trapping muskrats and cutting wood and working fields and doing physically punishing domestic work. Now, she's a young kid, and she resisted injustice from the beginning. And when she tried to protect another enslaved person, they were whipping this person. And Harriet tried to stop it. And an overseer struck her in the head with a weight. And that left her with problems till the day she died, well into the 20th century. Headaches, seizures, visions. She couldn't sleep. And that injury could have destroyed a weaker person, but not Harriet. She turned suffering into strength. And she combined physical toughness, religious conviction, memory, secrecy, and courage into the tools of a freedom fighter. So in 1844, she marries a gentleman by the name of John Tubman. He's a free man. He's a free black man. And changed her name from Araminta Ross to Harriet Tubman, taking her mother's first name and her husband's last name. So in 1849, after learning she might be sold away from her family, and can you imagine? Can you think of you? Think of yourself. It's like what Abraham Lincoln said, I wouldn't have a slave, I wouldn't be a slave. Can you imagine they're selling your kid or selling? Tubman escaped. And her brothers initially fled with her, but they turned back. She was the gutsiest one, and she continued all by herself. Now, can you imagine what it was from the eastern shore of Maryland to get to Philadelphia back in the 1840s? What you had to do that? It was about 100 miles. And she did it with help from the Underground Railroad, moving through danger. There's no margin for error. And freedom wasn't enough. Not for Harriet. After she saved herself, she made the extraordinary decision to go back repeatedly into slave-holding territory to rescue other people. And over a 10-year period, she made about 13 rescue trips. Can you imagine the courage that took? She saved over 70 people, brought them to freedom, and she gave instructions to others how to do it. Her escape missions were astonishing because every return trip risked capture, torture, sale, imprisonment. Can you imagine what they would have done to her? Wow. But she kept going back. She used the skills she had learned while enslaved, knowledge of the woods, fields, waterways, how to get stuff to eat while you're in the woods, night travel, stars, local roads. She must have been really, really smart. And secret communication networks to outwit the slave catchers. And she became known as Moses because, like the biblical figure, she led people out of bondage. And she later said she never lost a passenger. Now, they had the Fugitive Slave Act in 1850. That made even free states dangerous for the escaped slaves. And Harriet helped more move freedom seekers farther north into Canada, into Ontario, and she rescued elderly family members, including her parents. That's right. Tubman built relationships with all the major abolitionists and reformers. We're talking about Frederick Douglass, William Lloyd Garrison, John Brown, William H. Seward, Lucretia Mott, Martha Coffin Wright, and Susan B. Anthony. Frederick Douglass admired her deeply because Tubman did the most dangerous work in secrecy, without applause,

Nobody was paying her, and her life was constantly at risk. In 1858, she met John Brown in St. Catharines, Canada, and Brown respected her so much, he dubbed her General Tubman. And she helped Brown by sharing knowledge of geography, escape networks, and potential recruits, although illness kept her from joining his 1859 raid on Harper's Ferry in Virginia. You ever get the chance to go to Harper's Ferry, do it. It's like stepping back in time. By the time of the Civil War, Harriet was already one of the most skilled clandestine operators in America. She knew how to move people, gather intelligence, read terrain, and keep secrets under extreme pressure. So during the war, she served the Union Army as a nurse, a cook, a scout, and a spy. And she worked especially in South Carolina among formerly enslaved people and black Union soldiers. As a nurse, she used her knowledge of medicinal plants and practical care learned from enslaved communities treating the soldiers and the people who'd escaped slavery. As a spy and a scout, Tubman gathered intelligence behind the Confederate lines. She helped map river routes. She worked with black informants who knew the land and the movements of the Confederate forces. Now, this is just incredible. You're thinking, what an incredible character, but it gets better. June 2nd, 1863, Harriet helps lead the Combahee River Raid in South Carolina, one of the most remarkable military actions of the Civil War. Now, I got this out of the Smithsonian. It describes Tubman as the first woman in U.S. history to lead a major military operation. How many people know that? Because of her role in the raid. In the raid, she liberated more than 700 slaves, damaged the Confederate lines, the supply lines, helped many freedmen who later rejoined the Union Army. Her Civil War service was historically enormous. She didn't get paid much. She got $200. That's what they paid her after the war, $200. After the war, Tubman had a petition to federal government for recognition and compensation, so in 1899, Congress approved an increase in her pension to $20 per month because she'd been a nurse. Well, her life shows an almost unbelievable rage of accomplishments and incredible courage and intestinal fortitude, and this is a person with no formal education, but obviously a genius. She escapes slavery. She rescues other people. She's an intelligence operator. She's a combat warrior. She bought a house in Auburn, New York, from William H. Seward in 1859. She bought a house, and that home became a center of family life, shelter, reform work, and care for people in need. And after the war, she became active in the woman's suffrage movement. She did not stop. And she worked alongside Susan B. Anthony and spoke for the rights of women, especially black women. And Tubman's suffrage work mattered because she embodied a truth many Americans tried to ignore. Black women had fought, labored, sacrificed, organized, and led, and they deserved full citizenship like the men. So in 1896, Tubman helped establish the Harriet Tubman Home for Aged and Indigent Colored People on land near her own home in Auburn, always thinking about somebody else, always trying to help the people less fortunate than her. That home reflected another side of her greatness. Even after a life of danger and poverty, she still devoted her remaining years to helping people with fewer resources than she had. And she passed away. After all that, she managed to live to 1913 in Auburn, New York, and she was buried with full military honors at Fort Hill Cemetery. And in 2024, more than a century after she died, Maryland posthumously awarded Harriet Tubman the rank of one-star Brigadier General in the Maryland National Guard. Wow. And you know, when you think about this person, her greatness is not based on one thing, but a lifetime of incredible accomplishments. I mean, any one of us, just to do one of the things she did. How impressive. You look at all the achievements. She liberated herself, her family, the Underground Railroad, abolitionist, military scout, spy, nurse, raid leader, humanitarian, suffragist, a national symbol of freedom. And I ask you, who deserves to have your money on a $250 bill or an Arch of Triumph more? Harriet Tubman or Trump? Okay, Ron, get up and dance, Ron.

0: We were talking about Milli Vanilli a little bit earlier on in the program. And a little bit later on, Ron Solo is going to come in and tell us which one was Milli and which one was Vanilli. Was sweet.
1: We got sports to talk about, my man, do we?
2: Hi.
1: Hi.
3: Here is the gong. Back with the bass. Pajamas live in effect, and I don't waste time on the mic with a dope rhyme. Jump.
0: Well, all through my life, I could never understand how the German people allowed the Nazis to take control of their country. Well, you need to do a little more. Well, let's look at it this way. Okay, the German army in World War I surrendered to the French in France. Usually, you want to get the guys back into their own country. And so Hitler said that they were sold out. He was waving the bloody shirt. And it was these people who sold us out. You see this happening in our country, where they want to blame one specific group for everything, for doing what's in their own best self-interest or the people that they care about. No, I can understand how it happens. If you have somebody controlling everything, controlling the news media. And what did Hitler do? What Hitler did, you weren't allowed to speak. If you spoke out against the Nazis, they killed you. If you speak out against Trump and the fascists, they sue you to death. They indict you. They try to frighten you. It's not that different. But I appreciate your point. Yeah. All through my life, I could never understand how the German people allowed the Nazis to take control of their country. I no longer have to wonder about that as we watch it happening today right in front of us. I agree. Now, what is this? Well, now, what is all this poontang here? You get mad talking about poontang here. Good morning, Tony. Check this out. 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Get your copy of T-Man's hot new album entitled Grab Life by the Poontang.
1: Oh, come on now.
0: Yes, it contains the following solid platinum hits. Going to grab me some poontang. Once, twice, three times a poontang. Let's do the poontang. Put your sweet poontang a little closer to the phone. Hold on. I got to get out of this into something, man. What can we go from this into? I got to find something here that would actually work. Oh yeah, we'll do this again. Let's do it again. What time? What the heck? If it was good once, it'll be due twice. That's what she said. Isn't that what she said? Let's continue on here. Let me see. Put your sweet poontang a little closer to the phone. Long tall poontang in a black dress. Come on, baby, light my poontang. I'm a poontang man. You had me at poontang. If loving poontang is wrong, I don't want to be right. I'm the poontang man. Stop me if I'm passing by. Somewhere over the poontang. Somewhere long and winding poontang. Hey, poontang, don't make it bad. How about I want to hold your poontang?

0: Have you ever had it? You ever had any white port lemon juice? LJ, I bet Ron has. You ever had any white port lemon juice? I bet the coach has. He's having some right now? Having some white port lemon juice. Ooh, what'd it do to you, baby? What'd it do to you? I went to the store, opened up the door. I said, please, please. Give me some more. Give me some more. Yeah, that piece on Harriet Tubman was great. She was great. What an incredible... And how many people know that? That this one individual did all this stuff. It's amazing. Yeah. All right, we're talking sports. We need to hear from you. 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Let's hear from you. 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
0: Now, you better brace yourself today. If you got a heart medicine, you need to take it right now, because the coach is hot. He's on fire. So I'm fooling around. I'm talking to Ron Zolo, and we're talking about poontang. And the coach said, I haven't heard anybody on the radio say poontang that many times. And I said, well, I did. I said, wasn't that the drink that the astronauts drank? Wasn't that tang? And then the coach, without missing a beat, he said, no, that's moontang.

0: Good morning, radio owners. It's time now to talk sports. Let's hear from you. I got Ron Solo. I got the funny man, the coach right now, giving him Byron Allen a run for his money.
1: Yeah, I'm running for his money.
0: Hey, I'd like to have his money.
1: Yeah, right?
0: Guy who invented the Weather Channel and everything. Yeah, one of the things, he's really funny. I like him. I don't know, everybody likes, oh, they're all bummed out about it. No, he's really funny. He's a real smart, really funny, cool guy. So I think it's going to probably be pretty good. But anyway, moving on from that. You know, let's begin with a phone call, which is very rare. And it's my favorite caller, my hero. He loves this show, and we all love him. And that, of course, is Demetrios. Hey, man, how you doing?
2: Great. Great show, Tony. Love you guys. I wanted to ask about the New York Knicks, whoever they're going to end up playing. I know there's two different teams that are going to come in. Who do they think will come out? Do they think, are the Knicks that good that they'll win? Or that's my question today. That's all I had for you guys.
0: Good question. The Knicks, now tell us about what is going to happen. The Knicks are waiting and wounded. Give me more.
3: So the Knicks have been phenomenal in the postseason. What was it, 11 straight wins? 11 straight wins to get into the championship. OKC and San Antonio are two monster teams from the West. I mean, monster teams. Do the Knicks have a chance against either one of these teams? I don't think so. Maybe one win if they actually happen to go to OKC. But San Antonio, so strong. I think OKC comes out on top tomorrow night, and I think they take the Knicks to the park. What do you think, Coach?
1: Yeah, I don't think they have a very good chance of going anywhere. They just beat up on a bad Eastern Conference. That conference is terrible. If the Knicks were in the West, they probably wouldn't even made the playoffs.
0: That is Robbie Roboto and what he thought, and he said the Knicks are waiting and they're wounded. So New York is already in the NBA Finals, but Mitchell Robinson's broken right pinky,
3: that's right,
0: creates a real front court concern before Game One. Gentlemen?
1: No, that's not a big problem. It's a pinky finger, and it's just shooting hand, but he can't shoot anyway.
4: This finger be a problem.
1: Yeah. There'll be enough of those when they get to the Knicks stadium. There'll be enough of those going around.
0: No, Fishman, it wasn't a stink finger. Back off. It is 8:32. Don't be disgusting. It's 8:32 at WNIS. We got sports questions coming in here. Any more on that? Anybody have anything to say about that, Lee?
5: Robinson is... Robinson, I guess, from what I understand, is more of a role player. He's someone that they would use if Karl Anthony Towns gets into foul trouble, but not a big deal to lose him.
3: Right.
5: So, between OKC and San Antonio, and actually, Coach, we should ask you about this, because when you came in, I asked you, after the game last night, which is more true? Did San Antonio win the game, or did Oklahoma City lose the game? And you said it doesn't matter. Tell the audience what you told me.
1: I'm not into conspiracy theory, but that is the most made-up game I saw last night. It was ridiculous. They just sat there. There was no emotion. You're getting beat by 27 points on TV, and you have no emotion. They just went through the motions like, oh, okay, you go here, go here. They were throwing away free layups to kick it out to somebody to shoot a contested three. They were doing the opposite of
0: what? Why?
1: They extend it for money. Okay. Seven games.
3: See, now I have a similar opinion, but slightly different.
0: Now, hold on. These guys got me fired up. I don't know anything about this. I want to hear from you. Do you agree with them? Are they right? Are they wrong? Check on in. 757-627-797. I called a Mighty 790. Email TONYWNIS.com.
3: Ron? I have a very similar opinion, but not exactly the same. I do believe that was a made-up game. I do believe it was somewhat thrown. But I think because OKC wants to go home, they want to win this at home. I've seen the Warriors do it in the past. They will lay down a game just so they can go back to Golden State and win it all. That's what I think is going on here. I think they're going to pump the gas as soon as they get back to Oklahoma City.
5: We're not throwing around the G word on this, are we? Gambling? Does that have anything to do with this, or is it literally just the drama factor, you know, that you want the TV ratings, a game, a winner-take-all Game 7 to decide who goes to the NBA Finals on a Saturday night between essentially the league's two best teams?
1: Yeah. The gambling made them have to do it because they needed more games. They needed this audience because nobody was looking at the East. Nobody's going to watch those games. They can go ahead and sweep, but everybody wanted this to go seven games, and it's going seven games, and the effort in the losses, I'm not buying it.
5: Because I will say this, as a you know basketball way better than I do, as a casual basketball fan, I'm watching the game last night, and in watching Oklahoma City thus far, they seem really streaky, and sometimes randomly they just go cold, like they did last night, but like in a suspicious way, as you put it.
1: Yeah.
5: And so I'm watching the game last night, and I'm thinking, this is not the same team I saw in Game 5. Like, not at all.
3: It's not the same team that plowed through the entire season.
5: Right.
3: I mean, come on. You're going to get all the way here and then all of a sudden drop a Game 6 or a Game 5. Come on,
1: I think they started out 21-1 or something like that.
3: Yeah, they went undefeated for like 12 games, man. It was crazy.
0: You got this from GM, and he says, what are your thoughts on the... Oh, before that, what keys to the Carolina Hurricanes game that will help the team succeed in their first Stanley Cup win since 2006 against the Vegas Golden Knights, who just swept the best team in the NHL? What do you think, guys?
3: So, Carolina Hurricanes took one punch in the face from the Montreal Canadiens, and then they took it all right back. Mm-hmm. I mean, they just said, no, you're not going to win anymore. So, that was amazing hockey for the postseason. But when we're coming to the... Oh, my gosh. When you're coming to the other team, the Las Vegas Golden Knights are spectacular. I mean, they just zipped out that last team, and they just look so hot. I mean, I know Lee Foster's got a take on this, but I think it's the Golden Knights all the way.
5: Well, flashback to last Friday, what were we talking about with the Carolina Hurricanes and beginning the series? There was no way they couldn't start Rusty after an 11-day layover waiting for the series to begin. So they lost Game 1. They looked terrible in Game 1. And then they come back in the next few games. If Carolina, if their defense still is oppressive the way that it was, I mean, you had Frederik Andersen, the goalie, making 43 saves. Impressive. They out shot Montreal 43-18 game. Like, it wasn't even close. So, I mean, if they can keep that going, they can beat anybody, pretty much, even Vegas.
1: Yeah, they got to start off quick, though, because Vegas will drop three in you at the beginning, right in the first period.
3: Correct.
1: And then they'll just play all defense the rest of the game.
5: And Carolina does seem like one of those teams. I mean, they put up three goals back-to-back-to-back at the end of the first period against Montreal in Game 5. Game 4, rather. So.
3: That was phenomenal. So, yeah. I mean, I do think... I mean, Carolina has their work cut out for them if they think they're going to take Vegas down.
0: Now,
3: so.
0: GM also has a baseball question, and this is it. And he's talking about the biggest baseball story is the labor fight. Owners have proposed a hard salary cap and floor for the next CBA with a 2027 floor of $171.2 million and a cap of $245.3 million, while the current CBA expires in December of this year. And is this a real competitive balance or the opening shot of a possible lockout fight? But his question is, what are your thoughts on the proposed MLB salary cap proposed for 2027, and will there be a lockout next season? Most leagues have a salary cap and a baseball career. Who was laughing?
5: Me.
3: That wasn't me.
0: You go first.
3: That wasn't me. I will go first, but that wasn't me laughing.
0: Well, you were laughing. Go ahead. You go first, Dan. You were laughing. Go ahead.
1: Yeah, I won't snitch on Lee at all. They need a cap so it'll be competitive. But, I mean, they're always going to fight over the number.
0: I thought last week when we brought that up that everybody's competitive. We got all these teams that are in first place, not even playing .500. You said, I thought, as a Yankee fan, why would you want that? I thought you were against all
5: that.
0: You
5: were Mr. Free Market Capitalism last week.
1: I said that?
0: Yeah,
3: sure. You're so wishy-washy.
0: Yeah, last week you said, you got into me, you lit into me. You said you're a Yankee fan, and you were talking about when I was going on about it, it's not fair that the Yankees play the Orioles. And you said you're a Yankee fan. You were even saying that? That's capitalism. You ain't no communist, are you?
1: No, I'm not a communist, but they need to have a cap so all the teams can play competitive.
0: All right, can we have a discussion on that? See, we got any emails. Should we have a cap? What do you think? Yes or no? You think yes? Why? Why do we need it?
1: So all the teams have the ability to get better, to balance it out.
0: And that's good for the fans because you can have more people watching. In the long run, you'll make more money.
1: Yeah, you don't want your team, we got the lowest payroll and the highest amount of losses.
0: Right, right. I mean, your team is 15 games out, you know, and it's June 1st.
3: Right. In my opinion, I think we're going just fine the way we are. I don't think we need a salary cap. I mean, you got to take a look at the World Series last year. You had Toronto Blue Jays, small ball team versus the LA Dodgers, big ball team, and they almost took them all the way to the end. Then you look at the Oakland.
0: Keyword being almost.
3: Almost. Yes. But but then you look at the Athletics this season. You look at the White Sox this season. Oh, yeah. These are small budget teams that are making something happen.
0: Well, the Orioles look pretty good against some really good teams.
3: Yes, and another small budget team.
0: Jay Lee and I were talking about how Tampa Bay was invincible until...
3: until they faced us. We showed them how to work. That's all. Ah. But it's. I think we should... No salary cap. Let's just keep going the way we've been doing for the last 100-some-odd years.
5: You know, there's two sides to this. There's what's good for the game, and then there's what's actually going to happen, because right. it's all about the money for the owners, and, you know, that's obvious. What's good for the game, and you and I have talked about this before, actually, Tony, where they keep expanding the league, so now you're at a point where there's 30 teams, and that waters down the overall talent yeah. level, because yeah. you need more guys to spread out over 30 teams. So if that's the situation you're going to have, and remember, the league is thinking about maybe an expansion team in Charlotte.
0: And also, when I was a boy, many years ago, the best athletes in America played baseball. Is that yeah. still the case?
5: No.
0: No.
5: Not at all. And so you've got the league now considering, do we expand into Charlotte, Nashville, Salt Lake? Mm, if they're going to continue expanding...
0: They're going to expand. They need to expand into the Dominican Republic.
5: Yeah. Actually, that would be...
1: most of the players can have a home game.
3: Pick up some real talent.
5: Have a team in Puerto Rico. They already have a stadium there, too, where they could play at. There but if you're going to have a big league like that, you need to have some sort of mechanism to keep it fair. Otherwise, you're going to wind up with some team sitting there and rotting away. You know, like prior to the season, like the White Sox have, or something like that. On the flip side of that, if I could bet on anything in sports right now and feel more comfortable with my bet, it's that we're going to have a lockout going into next season. I have no doubt about it that we're going to have a lockout because the owners want their money. They're not going to, and so do the players. They're not going to agree to a salary floor. The owners won't, and the players will not agree to a salary cap because it means they're going to make less money.
3: That sounds terrible, Lee Foster.
1: There'll be like 12 of them to make less money. The majority of them will make more money.
5: Right.
1: Yeah. They're going, yeah. How many people have over $500,000?
3: Especially like
1: $500,000. Just what? Three of them?
3: Yeah. Shohei Ohtani can't even pronounce less money. So let's be serious.
0: Toro. We got this. Here we go. You're in a good mood today, Hunter. First it was Ted Turner, then Bobby Cox, and now Bob Horner. Bob Horner was younger than me. I remember the day he hit four homers. TBS stopped broadcasting to run his fourth homer. One night he hit a three-run walk-off. That's what I remember of him. Tomorrow my youngest granddaughter is playing in a softball tournament. Well, good for you. That's cool. Good for you, your youngest granddaughter. That's cool. And time rolls on. We'll be rolling one up a little bit later on in the program.
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0: 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Formerly... 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
8: to
0: be doing it?
8: Yeah, man. It's been fun. We're carrying it all the way through Labor Day.
0: You're going to have people calling in, or what's going on with
8: No. We kind of just, you know, lay the scene out. Get the hell out of the way. People don't want to hear me. They want to hear the music.
0: They're kicking back.
8: Yeah, that's
0: relaxing.
8: That's right.
0: And what is one of your favorite songs by Bob Marley? If you had to pick one song that you like more than any of the other ones...
8: I'd probably go with Trenchtown Rock. One thing about music, when it hits you, you feel no pain. And that song, I mean, we go through a lot in our lives, and to be able to escape that just for a wee bit with a little bit of rock and reggae.
0: Did our man there, who's into it, Travis, did he ever get to see Marley?
8: Yes. That's why he's in love with him. It was his first concert. He saw him at Boathouse Live.
0: He saw Marley, okay.
8: And he actually has his last ticket stub from a concert that he never did because he died in Florida. He was scheduled, I don't know where it was, but he's got death certificates. You see the whole wall back there. If you can see that wall, imagine his room. Imagine his storage units.
0: I saw Peter Tosh.
8: Yeah.
3: Oh, cool.
0: I did. I went to see the Rolling Stones.
8: Yeah,
0: and
8: nice.
0: He was playing with the Rolling Stones.
8: Sick.
0: You got to walk and talk. And don't look back.
8: That's right. But the crown prince of reggae, Dennis Brown, obviously the king, is Bob Marley. There's so much other good stuff. Maybe even a little white boy reggae, as Lee Foster likes to put it. A little Sublime, a little Irish and stick figure. Yeah, man.
0: And he's ska? any blue beat?
9: The white boy reggae frying ice scene.
8: Some 10cc, Dreadlock Holiday. Man, we play it all.
0: And you remember, the more stoned you are, the better it sounds.
8: That's right. But tonight, we'll be on Sports Insight 790, 6 to 8, right here on the Mighty 790.
0: We need your opinion on this. We were talking about the salary caps and all that kind of stuff. They're talking about it in baseball. Lee thinks there is definitely going to be a lockout. What does Jay Lee think?
8: I believe there's one coming as well. But if we can keep fighting the good fight between teams like the Athletics, the Braves, that don't have these billion-dollar... payrolls. The Padres, they have I think the second highest payroll, like $1.7 billion. The Dodgers with $2.1. Someone's got to knock the Dodgers off. That might delay a lockout that is looming, but when you pay $700 million for one player and get that back within 2 years, his contract is much longer than 2 years, and you shell the money back out, it seems like a monopoly in baseball, if you will. But salary caps, they exist in football. They exist in hockey. They damn sure exist in the NBA. And these things kind of give you parity that baseball doesn't give you. That's the reason we have back-to-back championships from the Dodgers with this $2.1 billion payroll.
0: After 2 years, after losing 121 games, Chicago's back in the playoff picture. All right? But they're helped by Munetaka Murakami.
8: Yes, and you're speaking of the White Sox, correct?
0: Yes, sir.
8: Yes, and I think he's got as many
0: home runs. 20 home runs.
8: It's just like, who's this guy?
0: 936 OPS.
8: Get this guy the hell out of Chicago. Whoa. That's what I say. Whoa. But no, you know what? I should like him in Chicago. At least he's not with the Dodgers or the Yankees.
0: Well, you know, is he a fluke or the real thing? Mm-hmm. Time will tell.
8: I don't know.
5: So far, it looks like he's the real thing. And, I mean, he's kind of, you know what? He's the Japanese Adam Dunn. He hits a bunch of home runs, he hits bombs, he walks a lot, and he strikes out a lot. He's the Japanese Adam.
0: How old is he?
5: He's fairly young, I believe. Yeah, 26.
0: Okay.
5: He's only 26.
0: Yeah, well, and sometimes when you see guys, and I'm not the biggest baseball guy in the world, but yes, they do improve with the strikeouts. How long has he been in the big league?
5: Oh, this is his first year.
0: Okay.
8: Crazy.
0: Because a lot of those guys in the beginning, they're striking out left and right, and then they get used to it. I think the biggest thing, and I'll defer to you on this, from going to the minors to the majors, is hitting that pitching.
8: Yes.
0: Yeah. That's got to be it.
8: There's a clear jump in talent, but he's the prototypical baseball player, if you will, that a lot of franchises want. Even if you strike out a lot, you hit a lot of home runs. As you noted, he has 20, and it doesn't really matter about an average, but I think he's got an average to go along with it, being that he walks a lot.
5: Mm-hmm. To have 20 home runs and we're not even 2 months into the season is incredible.
0: Yeah. It's amazing.
5: Yeah.
0: Talking about guys who are doing some amazing stuff, we got this Christopher Sanchez. We were talking about this earlier. He's writing Phillies history. The man has 44.23 scoreless innings, passing a 1911 record set by your favorite player, Grover Cleveland Alexander.
8: That's right. Oh, I thought you were talking about Jim Thorpe.
0: Yesterday was his birthday. Yesterday was his birthday. Not only the greatest athlete, but the greatest man that ever lived. Jim Thorpe. And also he had a 14-inch replica of the Titanic. That was his favorite thing.
8: Now, unfortunately, though Sanchez is lights out Mr. Ron Solo, he is in the same division as the Atlanta Braves, who are super hot fire. So the Phillies are still 8.5 games back, despite Sanchez lighting it up.
0: We had that question earlier. Are the Atlanta Braves the best team in baseball today, better than the Dodgers?
3: Did you see what they did to the Red Sox last night?
8: Yes.
3: Come on.
8: Now we've been waiting for the Braves to do this. They've had what the Dodgers have had for the past 2 years, but Acuna's been hurt. His knees are made out of Twizzlers. They lost Max Fried to the Yankees, so they lost Freddie Freeman, so that lineup took a little bit of a hit, but now it seems like they're rebounding.
3: I think they're bouncing back. They look like a strong team coming into this, man. I got
0: Grand Slam over the Green Monster.
3: Yeah.
8: Really?
3: Unbelievable. Yeah, they killed them last night, man. They killed them.
8: Coach Jones, I know the NBA playoffs are on, but do we need to start watching the Braves?
0: No. Let's get to 4th of July before we start crowning people.
8: The skeptic in Coach Jones.
0: Ohtani, he threw 6 no-hit innings against Colorado, homered. Yeah, but he's frustrated with his command. And it says Ohtani's standard is so high for himself that, you know what?
8: That he can't meet it?
0: I get it. But the thing is that what makes these guys great? Is that what makes them great? He's never satisfied. I've got to do it better. That wasn't good enough.
8: We'll rope Lee Foster in here as when Ohtani is solely hitting, he lights it up. When he has to pitch and hit, it seems one of those tend to fall off. You can't be ultimately great at everything.
0: I wonder why that is.
8: But obviously now that he's back pitching, he's obviously one of the best pitchers in the game, and the hitting has fallen off.
5: Well, I'll say this, because remember they rested him for a couple days, a couple weeks ago. His bat has noticeably come alive since then. So perhaps the slump is on its way out, and he has crushed a couple of home runs in the past. We had that game, you were just mentioning it, 6 innings pitched, or a no-hitter through 6 innings, crushing a leadoff home run. So, I mean, does he stretch himself too thin by pitching and hitting? Yeah, but he's still pretty damn good.
8: I couldn't agree more. Now, I need to take this moment right now to thank Mr. Ron Solo's Orioles for taking care of the Tampa Bay Rays. Everybody give it up for Ron Solo.
3: You're welcome.
8: As he is the Yankees a game and a half back. What you got, Lee?
5: Also, shout out to Ron and his ornithologically correct hat there. I love that. I love that old Orioles hat.
0: Yeah, man. I want everybody's hood. About the bird. I want everybody's heard. Yo, Tony, man, he's all over it. We got the baseball cap. We got the Braves and everything. We got Paul Skeens. It's still appointment viewing, even in defeat. Skeens struck out 10 Cubbies. Boy, I was talking to a buddy of mine that I've known since the 1960s. We were in the service together. And he is a big White Sox fan. It's amazing. And he's from Chicago.
8: Mm-hmm.
0: They hate it. It's like the Yankees fans don't hate the Mets. You're not a fan of the Mets. But the Chicago White Sox fans, they hate the Cubs and the Cubs fans. And the Cubs fans hate the White Sox fans. I don't know how much you guys know about Chicago. But
3: a lot of hate.
0: Very competitive. A lot of hate. A lot of hate out there in Chicago.
3: I mean, have you seen that city? Of course they're angry.
10: Except when St. Patrick's Day, they have the green water, and it's kind of cool. Paul Skeens, can somebody get him out of Pittsburgh? I mean, 10 strikeouts. Yeah. One earned run, and you're taking an L on that performance?
8: Yeah. That's tough.
0: You're going to trade him to the Los Angeles Angels.
8: It would be cool. But look, Cam Schlittler's having a Cy Young year that Paul Skeens just simply is not having this year.
0: Man.
8: I mean, he is lighting it up.
0: Now, tell us the story about how 2-3 years ago, this guy's 90, and all of a sudden, he gets into the bigs, and he improves by 10 miles. How did that happen?
8: I don't understand.
0: Did they put on weight, or like they skinny? They got like their teenage skinny, and then they get their man weight, and then they're able to do it. Is that what it is?
8: He's kind of looking like a right-handed Randy Johnson, right? He's tall. He's lanky.
0: Yeah. Getting bigger, though.
8: He is getting bigger, but, I mean, which you're going to need to. The baseball season is a long season. If you just got this little twig of an arm that snaps to throw, sliders and fastballs at 100 mile an hour and all this stuff, you won't be able to last. So that's why, we even saw it out of the Michael Jordans of the world. I know it's not the same sport, but after he kept picking splinters out of his ass versus the Bad Boys every single season, he decided to get in the gym and get a little bit bigger to be more durable.
0: He said picking splinters out of your ass. Did that get you sexually excited?
5: Yeah, absolutely.
0: You got wood?
8: Lee Foster experience tomorrow.
5: No
0: Don't
5: comment.
0: Answer that. Caitlin Clark, let's talk about women, makes more WNBA history. She became the fastest player in the WNBA to reach 500 career assists, doing it in 59 games, even though the Fever lost 90-80 to Golden State. Is anybody paying attention?
8: Coach Jones is. Yes,
10: he loves paying attention. And they're just starting out at the beginning of the season, and so it's going to be a real
0: problem. You just like looking at girls in shorts.
10: Lord knows I do.
8: He is not hiding nor denying.
10: But they're talented, though.
3: Come here, ladies. Let me pour you a glass of Moon Tang.
11: Hold on! Don't piss down my back and tell me it's raining.
12: America's chickens! Coming home!

0: to see these guys dancing. It looks like a room filled with people who didn't pass the audition for Soul Train.
1: Now, Coach's favorite part might be the ladies in shorts, but my favorite part of the WNBA is hearing you say WNBA because you know all the call letters, man. They just like that W, the way the W rolls off with all the call letters.
2: WNBA.
1: The Moon Tang Palace.
0: Well, that's the whole thing in broadcasting school. Now, you remember, W is actually two words. Double U.
1: But you make it sound like one almost. The WNBA. I can't even say it as fast. Yeah,
3: W.
1: It is.
3: Yeah.
0: W. WNBA.
1: Or as they say in Surrey County, W.
0: All right. Just in case Acosta's listening, we had PSG versus Arsenal. What's going on with the world of in Budapest? They got something going on out there. Anybody paying any attention to this?
1: Despite me wearing a soccer jersey that is a Bob Marley Jamaican soccer jersey, so obviously he did not play for the Jamaican national team. Yeah, Arsenal, they're playing good, man. You got to give them something to look forward to. The Mets are hot garbage, so you might as well go over there and root for their what we call the grass fairies here in Great British Hickory.
2: Hey! Whoa, man!
3: The UEFA Champions League final tomorrow. Arsenal takes on whoever PSG is.
1: They're from
2: Paris
1: France.
2: Saint-Germain.
1: Ooh, look at
3: Paris Saint-Germain. Wow.
4: Sorry, dude. I know stuff. Okay, guys.
2: That's just from gambling.
4: Paris Saint-Germain.
3: That's just from gambling.
0: His girlfriend told him that. She set him up. Now, we got a lot going on. I want to promote all the things you got going on. You got going some tomorrow. What do you got going on?
3: Be on at noon. That's right. Patrick Evan Silton also with Virginia Eats and Drinks at 1. And you guys tonight at 6.
1: That's right. 6 to 8 covering the NBA playoffs, an exciting game, which means we get a game 7.
2: That's right.
1: And those are two of the best words in sports. Yeah. Game 7.
0: How about music? You got some music for us tomorrow, Mr. J. Lee?
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0: Thank you very much. We got the coach. Thank you very much, Mr. Jones. Good to see you, Mr. Ron Solo, Mr. J. Lee. Tune in again tonight, 6:05, right here on the Mighty 790. WNIS.
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2: Yeah.
5: Can I say it twice?
2: Yeah.
5: The Armory.
2: Yeah.
5: Can I say it thrice? The Armory.
0: All right. Let me see here. I want to play this song again, too. True or false? Now, today is the birthday of Patrick Henry, another person with two first names. All right? Now, did he actually say, give me liberty or give me death, or is that a lie? Did he actually say, give me librium or give me meth? I just like this record, man. So I want to hear it again. The Hoodoo Rhythm Devils. Listen to Lee tomorrow at noon right here on WNIS. Jay Lee got the coach. This is so low. 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
7: Still just a tentative deal. I'm Dave Anthony, Fox News. It would extend the Iran ceasefire for 60 days. President Trump's yet to sign off on it and tells Laura Trump in an interview that'll air on her show on Fox tomorrow night.
8: That's what I do. I negotiate. They negotiate. They're very good negotiators. They're crafty. But in the end, we have all the cards.
7: Fox's Madeline Rivera is at the White House.
9: The memo understanding states shipping will be restored in the Strait of Hormuz without restrictions. And this includes Iran removing mines from the waterway within 30 days. The U.S. would also lift this blockade and some sanctions to allow Iran to sell oil. Iran would also commit to not pursuing a nuclear weapon. It's still unclear, though, what would happen to Iran's stockpile of highly enriched uranium. And that's one of the issues that will continue to be hashed out within this 60-day window.
7: There was a giant orange fireball in the night sky in Florida as Blue Origin was prepping for a rocket launch next week.
10: When they tried to do a static fire test at Cape Canaveral Space Force Station in Florida late Thursday, the rocket exploded. Sound courtesy of Spaceflight Now's YouTube page. It was a monstrous explosion, completely shrouding the 320-foot-tall Glenn rocket.
7: Fox's Jill Nato, the rocket's unmanned, so no one was hurt. Blue Origin CEO Jeff Bezos says it's too early to know the cause, but they will rebuild. An Amtrak train caught fire in a tunnel in New York City early this morning. Five workers were hurt, two seriously, disrupting train service. Former Attorney General Pam Bondi is at the Capitol now to answer House Committee's questions on the Jeffrey Epstein files.
11: Cameras and microphones will not be allowed, and Bondi will not be under oath. Bondi was subpoenaed to appear while she led the DOJ, but she refused. Bondi did, however, agree to sit for this transcribed interview. She is expected to be at the meeting with Assistant U.S. Attorney General Harmeet Dillon.
7: That's Fox's Gernal Scott. 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
19: 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Checking traffic in York County, I-64 eastbound at Lightfoot Road, a disabled vehicle. In Virginia Beach, I-64 eastbound at the Twin Bridges, a disabled vehicle. And in Chesapeake, I-64 westbound at Military Highway, a disabled vehicle there. Sunshine today, high today 80. Clouds come rolling in this evening, low dropping to 64. Sunny skies Saturday, high tomorrow 78. In Nagshead, North Carolina, 68. Hampton, 68. In Norfolk, it's 70. I'm Bill Bass. Have a great weekend. Stay tuned for Brian Kilmeade. He's up next for you.
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20: Hi, everyone. So glad you're there. It's the Brian Kilmeade Show, closing out a busy, busy week. And I'll tell you, there's so many different things in the air. A lot of things in the balance coming up on this Friday. The market's pretty happy. Oil, barrel oil, under $90, first time in a long time. Why they think peace is upon us, perhaps. I'm not buying it, sadly. Daniel Bielak's going to be on with us from Ukraine. What's happened in Ukraine is flat out changing warfare, and I am not overstating this. The Russians are on their heels. They're getting hit in their capital. And you know how they responded this morning? They actually hit Romania because they know they basically can't take Ukraine. It's an interesting response. A little bit later, Chad Bronstein's going to be here, co-founder and CEO of Real American Freestyle, one of the fastest growing sports in the country, about to announce a new deal with Fox Nation. So before we get to Charlie Hurt, set for, you know, him from Fox and Friends weekend, let's get to the big three.
21: Number three.
22: Because I had never seen Joe like that before or since.
23: Never seen him like
22: never.
23: That.
22: I don't know what happened. I mean, as I watched it, I thought, oh my God, he's having a stroke.
20: Right.
22: And so, it scared me to death.
20: And it gets worse from there. Biden's back and there's not a Democrat who is happy about it except Jill and her book tour.
21: Number two.
24: What I've learned is I actually don't want celebrities to come out and endorse me. I don't want anybody to endorse me except for the moms and the animal lovers in LA. That's my entire vote.
25: Yeah.
24: Because that's,
20: you know. Yes, and that is Spencer Pratt, who really wowed people here at Fox News and hopefully in Los Angeles, the backstretch for California. Will it give an upset-minded Republicans, will they give the upset-minded Republicans a chance? Steve Hilton, Spencer Pratt have to bring back that state. And the only way to do it is to get rid of those Democrats who have destroyed it.
21: Number one.
26: The thing that got our attention and alarmed us is how they recommitted to all of their original goals. My point is, it's unlikely that they're going to change. No matter what deal we put together, at the end of it, they're going to want to recover everything that they're losing.
20: So that is General Jack Keane with me about an hour ago. Iran's deal is done. I'll tell you what we know, and I'm still not convinced Iran can live up to any deal. So Charlie Hurt came in here a moment ago after filling in for Lawrence today and said, what are we talking about? And I said,
27: You wouldn't tell me.
20: Right. So I'll just make it easy.
27: Like I had to guess this one.
20: Ready? Blue Origin blew up on the launcher. What went wrong?
27: Yeah. Let me explain to you. As a rocket scientist, let me explain to you what went wrong. Yeah. I loved what Elon Musk probably summed it up the best. He said, rockets are hard.
20: Yep. I love the way he was trying to get to. He's trying to get to Mars.
27: Yeah.
20: And what does he call his rocket to get to Mars? I forgot what he calls it. But what happens is he's got to get a good launch and he's got to get certain things and it blows up. And CNN and MSNBC, since he's been so close to Trump, are actually cheering for the explosion.
27: Yeah, he was their hero right. 5 minutes ago.
20: But by the way, he's not disappointed in the explosion. He says it's part of the progress they have to make. He said, I prefer it didn't, but they just learn a ton each time. And don't you know the way Elon Musk works? If you read the book by Walter Isaacson, I mean, most of his successes come after massive letdowns and failures, but he keeps learning from it. He keeps pushing his engineers and he gets there. That's why I would never, ever sell him short.
27: That's the coolest thing about that book is the way it captures. It's almost like he does learn more from an explosion on the launch pad than he does something successful. He never, ever fails to learn lessons from all of it. And it's the same mindset that he has with a manufacturing line, an assembly line. He goes, when he decides to streamline either an assembly line or a rocket ship, what does he do? He goes through and he cuts out 25% of the parts to make it lighter, to make it more efficient. And his argument always is, if I haven't cut back so much that it hurts, then I haven't cut back enough. You can always go back and put things back in the process. But if you're not completely, if it doesn't hurt a little bit in the process, you're not completely rethinking it.
0: Before we get to Iran, quick thing. Why is it that the most successful people don't ever have any paperwork with them? They never have like a shoulder bag. So I'm always, I mean, I have a backpack. It, every time I go, why is this so heavy? Right. And I don't have a space company. You know, I don't have a company, you know, but I go, I'm carrying everything every day, but I'm looking at the most successful people. They with Jamie Dimon walks in, not a thing in his hand. Even his people don't have anything. Yeah. So why is that?
27: Well, you're asking the wrong person. As a person that also has to lug around a heavy. No, and I'm only now beginning to learn that I can actually put a lot of stuff on my phone. So the phone,
0: I use my calendar.
27: This phone has a camera. I don't know if you're aware of this, but you can actually and you can screen grab things. And I screen grab things. If you go through my photos, it is thousands of pages of screen grabs of things that I've read and then had to circle because I can't remember anything anymore. But these geniuses and the thing I love about Elon Musk, he's somebody that like our founders would look at. He is exactly who they wanted to succeed.

0: show that makes you think. 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
1: Is there a line that they would cross for you to go on the offensive again militarily?
2: Well, a deal that wasn't going to be good for us is the line, ultimately, because, you know, I'm playing it out and we're going to see, and that's what I do. I negotiate, they negotiate, they're very good negotiators, they're crafty. But in the end, we have all the cards.
3: So I'm looking at this deal, and it's just framed out. And I think the president's just going to try to get to November and then blow their doors off because Iran is not going to live up to this. They're talking about a 60-day agreement pending Trump's approval. Strait of Hormuz unrestricted, mines removed. U.S. blockade lifted, Iran allowed to sell oil freely. Iran agrees not to pursue a nuclear weapon. They've never agreed not to pursue a nuclear weapon. Then talks begin on uranium disposal and enrichment, okay? U.S. to discuss sanctions relief and frozen funds. I mean, you're talking $100 billion. Now, the Deputy Secretary of Iran's Supreme National Security Council came out and said Iran's assets must be returned, all of them, right away. Okay, not good. And their head of their parliament says we're going to maintain the right to enrich uranium. So, am I to believe the deal? Am I to believe the people?
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6: News. I'm Therese Crowley. Awaiting the big decision from President Trump whether to approve a 60-day ceasefire extension with Iran to come to terms on nuclear weapons in the Strait of Hormuz. The president tells Fox the considerations.
2: They cannot have a nuclear weapon. Most people agree with me on that. But then it gets maybe carried into, you know, the next election, whether it's a midterm or not. So you have a very short window for doing anything having to do with war. But I don't view that window. I view it, I have to do what's right.
6: Progressive Chicago Mayor Brandon Johnson had a Vatican visit with Chicago native Pope Leo, discussed Iran, Gaza, Cuba, slavery, says he prayed for the Pope's protection and safety. No word on protecting other Chicagoans from violent crime. And former Attorney General Pam Bondi appears behind closed doors for a House Oversight Committee grilling on the Epstein files. 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

0: There may be discussions happening there to which we are not privy, where Iranians are more open
1: Right.
0: about deals they may be willing to make, but they could never say so publicly. That's just not going to happen. Not with these guys.
1: So just talk about Ukraine real quick before we go. It looks like last night the Russians hit a apartment building in Romania. Why would a country that's losing 35,000 soldiers a week, right? 35,000, let's say. So they're losing this. They're actually losing ground. We just had an official on from Ukraine. They've gained more ground over the last month than the Russians have gained in the last 9 months. So they're really taking a pounding. Why would it be working to their advantage to hit a NATO ally?
0: So Putin has multiple objectives going on at the same time. The reason why they would be fine with drones flying into NATO member airspace or hitting a population in Romania is because they want to demonstrate that NATO is feckless to deal with any Russian threat. It's a probe, and it's a dig at NATO and U.S. leadership of NATO. And look, to me at least, strategically, we should be taking the fight to Iran and supporting Ukraine. And that's how we get at Russia, Iran, and China and North Korea. The lineup is real clear here. It's more clear now than it's been since the 1930s when we're fighting Hitler. It's us against dictatorships. And Ukraine is very much the geopolitical fault line between dictatorship and democracy. And we can either side it up with the Ukrainians, who are providing a lot of assistance to the Gulf states on counter-drone warfare. I think we should be doubling down, as many others, General Keane, General Kellogg have said, we need to be doubling down on our support to Ukraine. That's how we
1: Absolutely.
0: deal with Iran more effectively as
1: Hey,
0: well.
1: Dan, aren't they the number one army in Europe right now?
0: Yeah, I kind of want them on my side. Also, the way they've integrated intelligence into their war fighting, along with this century's revolution in military affairs, drones, and they are the leaders, absolutely.
1: Daniel Hopman, thanks so much. But lastly, before we go, you had a message that you wrote in your column about for high school seniors and people graduating. What is that message?
0: So the message was embrace the unexpected. I didn't come up with that myself. That was a valedictorian, a kid named Seth Scott, delivered an inspiring graduation speech to his classmates at Plano Senior High School in Texas back in 2018. And he encouraged his fellow graduates to be undaunted about the future, to take risks. And I've just found that in my own life after retiring from CIA, those words just resonated deeply with me. Rely on education and continue to learn. Learning is a lifelong journey, and that's how we deal with whatever unexpected events might happen in our lives. For me and my kids, it was my wife being diagnosed with terminal cancer when she was 37 and passing away 4 years later when our kids were 11 and 8. But we embraced the unexpected and we dealt with it. We didn't waste time focusing on things we couldn't do anything about. We tried to find a path to philanthropy that would soothe our broken hearts by working with the Jesse Reese Foundation to support kids in the fight for their lives against pediatric cancer. So I just thought it was a message I wanted to share with kids as they enter, a new phase in their lives, whether they're moving on for more school or maybe taking a break to go into the workforce.
1: How are you kids doing?
0: Listen, I always say the best thing I did for them was marry their mom. So they are excelling on the sports field and in the classroom, thanks to mom, and I'm grateful for that.
1: Awesome. Daniel Hopman, thanks so much. Appreciate it. And we'll be talking to
0: Thank
1: you
0: you,
1: again
0: Brian.
1: as this deal formulates. Thank you. Daniel Hopman, former CIA station chief in multiple trouble areas, and he's a Fox News contributor. Back in a moment.
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0: The talk show that's getting you talking. You're with Brian Kilmeade.
1: Other people did see him act like that in the months before and in the months after that. And those moments became increasingly hard to predict.
2: And I just wonder if that's not something that the Democrats are not going to have to deal with for the next 2 years, or at least that may come up.
3: Conversation should be had about the deceptiveness
4: I think
3: that was behind this. Like, that's the conversation that I think ought to be had.
5: The Joe Biden was not going to be a credible candidate for president because of his age and declining health.
6: That is ridiculous. It's farcical, but true. All those Democrats weighing in demand, and I look at the CNN hosts as she's clearly left wing, want to know an explanation of what happened to Joe Biden, why his failure was covered up. It wasn't covered up. He didn't admit to it, but it wasn't covered up. His doctor should be really called on the carpet. That's a guy that should get bipartisan ridicule because he would not answer the question, would not sit down for an interview, would not hold a press conference because he was basically covering up for what a guy. Now we find out massive cancer, by the way. No, everyone forgets about that. He's going through treatment. And then we find out that, you know, we see before our eyes him faltering, not being able to walk, not being able to talk, not being able to think. Understand it, mixing up names and who's dead and who's alive, and thinking of naming world leaders that haven't been in office since the 1970s or 80s. I mean, Helmut Kohl. He was saying the most ridiculous things. Prime Minister Mitterrand of France. So we were pointing it out. Nobody was saying it. When you pointed it out, you were cold, you were cruel. Now everyone's pointing it out. It's just so crazy that the former first lady is going to write a book and think she can still snow the majority of the media who don't need the Bidens anymore. They're going to hammer her. And the fact that she could not anticipate that blows me away. We come back with Rebecca Heinrichs on What's at Stake in the Middle East. Don't move.
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9: News. I'm CJ Pop. A House panel quizzing former U.S. Attorney General Pam Bondi about the Epstein files this morning behind closed doors.
10: The government has failed the survivors. There's no question about that. And that dates back five presidential administrations.
9: Oversight Committee Chair James Comer before it began. Another night of unrest at an ICE detention facility in New Jersey.
11: Not all of the protests there were peaceful, as according to the governor there, Mikey Sherrill. And this morning, the feds are working to track down a protester who was caught on camera threatening to kill an ICE agent and his entire family in New Jersey, which the acting attorney general tells Fox is a federal crime.
9: That's Fox's Alexa McAdams reporting. A bus crashing into multiple vehicles on I-95 in Virginia, killing at least five people, injuring 34 others. 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
15: Tony Foster, the Spurs have forced a Game 7 in the NBA's Western Conference Finals after crushing the Thunder 118-91 in Game 6 last night. Victor Wembanyama, 28 points, 10 rebounds, 3 blocks. The decisive Game 7 set for tomorrow night. The winner advances to the finals and will take on the Knicks. On the ice, Game 5 tonight in the NHL's Eastern Conference Finals. Coming off a dominant showing Wednesday night, Carolina leads Montreal 3-1 in the series. With a win, the Canes will advance to the Stanley Cup Finals to take on Vegas. Plenty of baseball this weekend. The Norfolk Tides continue their home series against the Durham Bulls at Harbor Park, while the Peninsula Pilots open their season tonight at War Memorial Stadium in Hampton. More sports tonight at 6 on WNIS. 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

0: There's a mutual lifting of the blockades. Iran agrees not to pursue a nuclear weapon. Talks begin on uranium disposal. The U.S. to discuss sanctions relief and frozen funds and discuss humanitarian aid and goods for Iran. And Israel and Hezbollah stop fighting. So there's a lot of questions there. But your thoughts?
1: Yeah, a lot of questions. All of that sounds good, and I'm always praying for that, and I'm hopeful and I'm optimistic. I know this president's not going to enter into a bad deal, but can we trust Iran?
0: No. Nope.
1: I feel like we've been down this road before. So I think if there's anybody who understands that, it's President Trump. But again, we're going to be talking about this all weekend on Big Weekend Show. All of this sounds good. I know the president's obviously facing some pressure due to the gas prices here and some of the discomfort that comes along with that. But I have faith that he's going to do what's right in the long term. That's what he's been saying over and over. You know, he's not looking at the midterms. He's looking at national security, and he's looking at, you know, the hopes of the world. So I'm optimistic, but the follow-through is where things get a little sticky on that end.
0: Tommy Lahren, thanks so much. You're doing a great job over the weekend. Also, check out her show. She's host of Outkicks. Tommy Lahren is fearless and a Fox News contributor. 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Tommy, thanks so much. Great to see you, almost.
1: Thanks, Brian. And I'll see you on our shared weekend night.
0: Absolutely. Sunday night at 10 o'clock, One Nation, Tommy's second favorite show. Back in a moment.
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0: his mouth to your ears. It's Brian Kilmeade.
1: She thought he was having a stroke. It's inexplicable as a wife why you wouldn't stop the whole thing right then and go straight to a hospital. What's your take on what she's saying now?
2: Frankly, my take is that as I've gone up and down the state of Delaware in the last couple of days, nobody's asked me about Joe Biden's debate performance in 2024. They've asked me about the rising price of gas. They've asked me about Trump's tariffs. They've asked me about insecurity and instability because of an unresolved war in Iran that is not going well. As someone who cares for President Biden, I too was concerned about what that several second pause meant, what was happening at the moment. But I was with President Biden earlier today, and he's fine. I see regular incidents where President Trump falls asleep in meetings in the middle of the day.
3: This is so sickening to me because this is Senator Chris Coons, who is labeled as a moderate, and I fall into that trap too sometimes. He covered up more than anybody else outside the family for his failure because nobody saw more of Joe Biden than the guy that replaced him in the Senate than Chris Coons. And he had would push back on everybody that said he's not ready to run. He, of course, can do four more years. Of course, he's doing a great job. Of course, he's tapped in. Of course, he's sharp. So he lied. And then when it went over the edge, said, well, when he clearly fell apart at the debate and he decided to bail out, then he said, OK, it's time to move on. And now he's saying, why are you bringing this up? Hey, Senator, I agree with you. If Martha McCallum or Brian Kilmeade brought up out of nowhere Joe Biden's failures in the debate, you have every right to say, what are you talking about? But it's the first former first lady that came out and is again skewing history we all lived through that even CNN is now free to report because they were too hostage to their ideology to be honest and care. Alex Thompson writes this book with Jake Tapper. And that's why. And then people book you to say, wait a second, what are you going to say about him now? And Donald Trump, yeah, when you sleep 4 hours a day, sometimes you sit down too long, you're not off. You know how I know that? Because I do it. I get on a train sometimes at 3 o'clock. You could say you don't agree with me. Not many people say I have cognitive failure. Okay, nobody says that. You might say I never had cognitive success. You could say whatever. Whatever I am now, I was 10 years ago, 20 years ago. I tell you, I know he's 80. But Donald Trump works 20 hours a day, does not like to sleep, is up at 6 in the morning. I know directly he's up at 6 in the morning before Fox and Friends. Talk to him sometimes in the middle of the show. And you also know that he calls people at 2 in the morning. I talked to the Secretary of Interior. He said it's not unusual to get a call at 2 in the morning. So sometimes at 3 o'clock in the afternoon or 12 o'clock, you're in an hour meeting. You might not off. Yeah. Doesn't mean you're failing. It means maybe you need more sleep, but it doesn't mean you're failing. And the reason why I know that is because I have never, ever, and we never will again, have a president more accessible to more people. How many times does Axios say we found out directly? How many times does Kristen Welker of Meet the Press say, I just talked to the president, and here's who he reported? How many times did Jonathan Carl say that? Do you think ABC's been good to President Trump? He sued them. Do you think NBC's been good to President Trump? I think Kristen Welker's been reasonably fair. I really do. I think Jonathan Carl does a good job too, but I really think that Connie doesn't like Trump. Doesn't think he should be president, just my view. But he still calls him. He's interacting with him. If this guy was failing, losing his train of thought, doing things unusual that he wasn't doing 20 years ago, they'd be reporting exclusively. But instead, they enjoy access, and therefore their viewers and listeners get more access. At some point, you'll give him credit. But Chris Coons, nice try. Another fail.
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6: News. I'm Therese Crowley. President Trump posting, I will be meeting now in the Situation Room to make a final determination on a 60-day ceasefire extension with Iran to finalize terms on nuclear weapons in the Strait of Hormuz. But Iran's shadow fleet may be getting 1 million barrels of oil a day to China despite the U.S. blockade.
7: Network of mostly old tankers is concentrated midway between Chinese and Iranian waters, where experts say illicit Iranian oil is moved daily onto vessels bound for China.
6: Box Business, Lauren Simonetti. New York Governor Kathy Hochul signs a law banning all law enforcement from wearing masks. And a terrible work zone wreck on I-95 near Richmond, Virginia, leaves 5 dead, 34 hurt. A bus failed to slow down. 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
11: Billy Foster facing elimination. The Spurs came out swinging and rolled past the Thunder 118-91 in Game 6 of the NBA's Western Conference Finals. Victor Wembanyama led the way with 28 points, 10 rebounds, and 3 blocks. As San Antonio forces a winner-take-all Game 7 tomorrow night in Oklahoma City, the winner will take on the Knicks in the finals. In the NHL, the Hurricanes are one win away from advancing to the Stanley Cup Finals. Carolina takes a 3-1 series lead into tonight's Game 5 against Montreal. If they win, Vegas awaits them in the finals. Baseball, Norfolk Tides home tonight and throughout the weekend, hosting the Durham Bulls at Harbor Park. Also, the Peninsula Pilots open their season tonight at War Memorial Stadium in Hampton. More sports. 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That's tonight at 6 on WNIS. 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

0: radio show like no other. It's Brian Kilmeade.
1: I said on the campaign trail that I wouldn't be attending the parade, and I've made my views on the Israeli government abundantly clear. And I also said on that same campaign that I would have a responsibility as the mayor of the city to ensure the safety and security of each and every New Yorker. And I don't believe that my presence as the mayor should determine whether or not a New Yorker is safe or secure.
2: Well, number one, no one asked you about safety. Number two, just go and do it. So that is the mayor of New York City not going, fomenting and underlying the fact that most people think he's anti-Semitic. Sid Rosenberg, your thoughts about him not showing up on Sunday?
3: He's a disgrace. He's an anti-Semite. His father is an anti-Semite. His vile, wretched wife is an anti-Semite. She's disgusting. He's a disgrace. And he can't use Israel or Bibi as an excuse, because if this parade was in Tel Aviv, for example, okay, don't go. If it was in Jerusalem, don't go. It's in New York City. Last I checked, he won this election in New York City. And there may be some Jews, as horrible as it sounds, who actually voted for this clown at this parade on Sunday. It's a New York City event. You're the mayor of New York City. It's not in Haifa. It's not in Netanya. He should be there on Sunday. But as a proud Jew who marches every year, including this Sunday, I don't want him there.
2: You don't want him there. So you're kind of glad.
3: Oh, God.
2: But it's not right.
3: It's not right. He should be there. His excuse is terrible. Again, it's not an Israeli parade. It's a New York parade. But as a proud Jew, I don't want this lying son of a gun there.
2: Right. So thank you for editing yourself.
3: I did. Because on my radio show, I actually curse.
2: Right. I understand. Yeah. But it would drive Eric crazy. It would be a hard way for him to end this week, Eric, right? I mean, you got to be quick. So Jamie Dimon was asked about his meeting with Mamdani. Cut 49.
4: I think good policy is free. I feel like telling the politicians, don't try to raise more taxes or spend more money. Sit down and fix policy. And I think you can grow 1% faster. I literally believe that. And the public knows you can't get certificates of occupancy. You can't get roads built. The bridges.
5: Well, that's like the Baltimore
4: bridge. The Baltimore bridge was supposed to be built by now. It's another 5 years. I go on and on and on.
5: You've been talking about this for so long.
4: It's frustrating. It hurts. It's embarrassing. And it always hurts the civilians of our country. And so. So I had a great meeting with Mamdani, meaning it was pleasant, but I said everything I wanted to say.
2: Read between the lines.
3: Well, I don't trust Jamie Dimon. He's the same guy that's been saying for weeks and weeks that we're heading towards a recession because of Iran. And I personally listen to guys like Larry Kudlow when it comes to that type of stuff. And I appreciate billionaires like Ken Griffin or John Katsimatidis, even Bill Ackman, who annoys me too. I find him more likable than Jamie Dimon. But reading between the lines, he wants to like Mamdani. When Mamdani won, Jamie was the first to kind of send out the olive branch. Way too quick for me. Way too quick. The next day. But he is still frustrated. He's still angry. So he had a wonderful meeting. Everybody says that. Trump says that about Mamdani. Katsimatidis says that about Mamdani. Why? Because in the end, they want it to work out. These billionaires, these millionaires, they deserve to be looked at as inspirational figures, right? Not convicts. I want to be Katsimatidis. I want to be Jamie Dimon. Instead, this mayor makes them look badly. So they want it to work out, but you can tell the frustration in Jamie Dimon's voice.
2: Can I just say that when Jamie Dimon came in a month ago to Fox and Friends, I don't know if it was here or whether it was, he came into the radio show too. He did say his support Iran had to be done. So I do think that he's like, don't worry about it, hold tight. He was very positive. Maybe it's because the platform he was on, but he was much more positive.
3: He may have been on CNBC, I don't know, but me personally, I don't get invited anymore. I used to get invited on the CNNs of the world. I never changed my stance for the audience. I don't care. I like them to love me or hate me. I'll never change my stance.
2: Right, understood. But why would they invite Arthur Idala, a very similar stance as you? They invite him on to be frictional?
3: No, he's not a similar stance as me. I mean, Arthur Idala, don't forget, he's friendly with Bill de Blasio. You wouldn't catch me dead. And Arthur Idala is one of my best friends. My daughter, Ava, I'm so proud of her. She works for Arthur Idala. She's going back to take her law degree. So I love Arthur. Him and Joe Tacopina, two of my best friends, but he is much to the left that I am.
2: Much more to the left. So you consider yourself, who's similar to you?
3: To me, President Trump.
2: That's better.
3: You know, Sean Hannity, Mark Levin, all the big stars that I enjoy at Fox News, Ingram, Maria, those are the people that are closer to me than Arthur Idala.
2: Right.
3: Arthur Idala will go on CNN and he'll say nice things about Eric Adams and Bill de Blasio. You'll never hear me do that, not in a million years.
2: So how do you feel about Governor Cuomo now he's out? He's being very critical of Joe Biden now, How do you feel he would have been a better choice?
3: I don't know. To be honest, Andrew Cuomo destroyed this state. When I see him, I'm nice to him. You know, he was on my show quite a bit. If you remember, Curtis Sliwa dropped me like a bad habit, caused me a backstabber and a sellout because I started bringing Cuomo on because I wanted Cuomo rather than Mamdani, not because Cuomo was good. He destroyed this state.
2: He did.
3: And we're still paying the price.
2: And the nuclear, we have no nuclear energy. Our utility bills are
3: zero,
2: through the roof.
3: Zero.
2: And then the ridiculous the green policies he put us
3: yes.
2: to. Even Governor Hochul can't have it.
3: And bail reform, he did that. And all of it, congestion pricing was his idea as well. So he destroyed the state. I'm not sure it'd be any better, but at this point, anybody better than Mamdani.
2: So don't forget, check out Westbury Music Fair, where I'm going to have history. The Uniting the States tour will be there. Sid's going to be there reenacting skits. Go to BrianKilmeade.com. And Sunday at 10 p.m., amongst my great roster of guests, Sid Rosenberg on One Nation on Fox.
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14: This may be decision day on Lisa Brady, Fox News. President Trump posting he's holding a meeting in the White House Situation Room to make a final determination on moving forward with an Iran ceasefire deal.
15: And the Situation Room part of this is most likely because they told us at 11 o'clock he was going to be receiving the presidential daily brief, his intelligence briefing. And so they don't usually tell us exactly where that is happening, but he's able to talk to different people on secure feeds in the Situation Room that he is not able to communicate with from the Oval Office, or at least it's easier to do it from the Situation Room.
14: Fox's Peter Ducey at the White House.
15: This is definitely the closest that we have been to a deal because we have not heard from the president this thing that he says at the end that other items of less importance have been agreed to. To date, it has basically just been, these guys are giving us the runaround. We might call the bombers back in.
14: The possible deal reportedly includes a 60-day ceasefire extension, reopening the Strait of Hormuz, ending a U.S. blockade, and talks on Iran's nuclear program. But President Trump is reaffirming his demand for Iran to give up its enriched uranium. The Justice Department's new compensation fund for claims of weaponized prosecutions is blocked by a federal judge in Virginia who set a June 12th hearing. That ruling is in one of several lawsuits over that fund. New York State has new limits on local cooperation with federal immigration enforcement.
16: Our view is that I dubbed the law of local cops, local crimes. I want our local police officers focused on local crimes or responding to an auto accident or a domestic violence case or a shooting.
14: Democratic Governor Kathy Hochul insisting that does not make New York a sanctuary for criminals, signing bills that also include a ban on masks, for all law enforcement in the state, and judicial warrants will be required for immigration officials to enter sensitive areas, including schools. 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
23: 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Checking traffic in Norfolk, I-564 eastbound at the 64 interchange, an accident. Also in Norfolk, I-64 eastbound at Little Creek Road, a vehicle fire there. In Virginia Beach, I-264 westbound at Independence Boulevard, an accident. And in Chesapeake, I-64 westbound at Deep Creek, a disabled vehicle there. Picture perfect day today, sunshine, high today 80, winds out of the north 5 to 7 miles per hour. Cloudy skies tonight, overnight low 64, and sunshine Saturday, high 78. In Southern Shores, North Carolina 68, Gloucester 72, Virginia Beach 70. 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I'm Bill Bass. 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
6: Welcome back in here to Clay and Buck. So we are going to be joined shortly by Senator Ted Cruz of Texas. And we certainly want to have a conversation with him about a whole range of things, including this the deal points. There isn't an Iran deal yet. There are points that the president is asserting will have to be in the final deal. But I have to say, sometimes, Clay, there's just an embarrassment of riches offered to the conservative commentators out there by an issue or by an individual who is running for office. It's just, it's so much, it's such ripe ground for not just analysis, but also outright hilarity. This guy, James Tallarico, that the Democrat Party of the state of Texas thought that this guy should be the one they offer up as their Senate candidate is truly hilarious. It's a little scary because they think that this could actually work at some level, but the stuff that we are seeing about Tallarico, here he is, this is cut two, referring to his female neighbors as neighbors with a uterus instead of women. Play two.
7: Every one of our neighbors with a uterus became the property of the state.
8: One of our neighbors with a uterus to be able to control their own body.
7: Our neighbors with a uterus.
8: One of our neighbors with a uterus.
6: Also known as women. Neighbors with a uterus, Clay.
9: What would your wife say if you referred to her as your neighbor with a uterus?
6: I'd be the neighbor down the street while she figured out what was going to happen to me.
9: It'd be bad. Who even comes up with a phrase like that? That sounds like a really bad fantasy football team name.
6: All right, Saber. It's a company that makes non-lethal self-protection tools. They are so good at this. They've been doing this for decades. And the Saber Smart Pepper Spray self-protection device, it's not only pepper spray, which is really important to thwart any attack, it's also Bluetooth activated, so you can be notified when that pepper spray is used. 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
14: Fox News, I'm Gianna Gelosi. President Donald Trump says he's holding a White House Situation Room meeting to make a final determination on moving forward with a deal to extend the Iran ceasefire.
15: In a social media post, President Trump says Iran must agree to never have a nuclear weapon and immediately reopen the Strait of Hormuz with no tolls. The U.S. would end a naval blockade, preventing access to Iranian ports. And he says the U.S. would unearth Iran's highly enriched uranium to have it destroyed.
14: That's Fox's Jared Halpern. A temporary order from a federal judge in Virginia blocks any payments from a nearly $1.8 billion Justice Department compensation fund that was set up to pay out settlements to individuals accusing the Biden administration of investigating or prosecuting them for political purposes. A judge has set a June 12th hearing about whether or not to extend her order. America's listening to Fox News.
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20: Tony Foster, the Spurs have forced a Game 7 in the NBA's Western Conference Finals after crushing the Thunder 118-91 in Game 6 last night. Victor Wembanyama, 28 points, 10 rebounds, 3 blocks. The decisive Game 7 set for tomorrow night. The winner advances to the finals and will take on the Knicks. On the ice, Game 5 tonight in the NHL's Eastern Conference Finals. Coming off a dominant showing Wednesday night, Carolina leads Montreal 3-1 in the series. With a win, the Canes will advance to the Stanley Cup Finals to take on Vegas. Plenty of baseball this weekend. The Norfolk Tides continue their home series against the Durham Bulls at Harbor Park, while the Peninsula Pilots open their season tonight at War Memorial Stadium in Hampton. More sports tonight at 6 on WNIS. 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

0: Would you drag them out to multiple public events immediately after? Of course not, right? So the why here is so bad that even people who have been willing to cover for the lies in the past, according to Politico and the New York Times, inside of the Democrat Party, are done with Jill Biden. And why is she writing another book? Who out there was like, you know what I need? More Jill Biden takes. Like, what is she saying in this book?
1: I think, Clay, we see this a lot, and this is sort of a broader philosophical point, but whether it's politics or media, people who have been important, and I say that in the, you know, with the quotes around it of like, does it really, you know, if you're when you're sitting in your deathbed or lying in your deathbed, you know, are you really going to care about the New York Times profile written about you? No, hopefully you're going to think about your kids, your grandkids, your family, your, you know, things that matter to you. But what's important, or people who have been important, it is incredibly hard for a lot of them to step away and just be normal again. And I think she's a former first lady. She's absolutely in that category. She has become essentially addicted to the belief that who she is important and what she thinks and says matters. She can't walk away from that.
0: A part of me, Buck, wonders if she's thinking Hillary Clinton style that she's going to run for Senate on her own. This is a crazy.
1: Oh, yeah.
0: Like, she.
1: Oh, no. I wouldn't even use the C word there. I wouldn't say crazy. I wouldn't be surprised at all.
0: I mean, she, throwing her husband in front of the bus makes me think that she wants to have some form of political viability going forward. She knows Joe is done. And how does she maintain her legitimacy? She has to now explain that the Joe Biden situation was a total outlier and she had no experience with it before. We may have the worst maybe the worst doctorate out there. Emailer. I think it's going to be the winner, Buck. That is what you call a fun tease. I'll hit you with it when we come back. But first, I got to tell you all about Rapid Radios and what a tremendous difference they can make. If you're right now dealing with unfortunate weather, which is what we're in, many of us in the middle of, including myself, tornado season. And if you're out there and you're thinking, hey, Father's Day's coming up, what can you do? We don't know what to get Dad. We've given him ties. We've given him socks. We've given him robes, whatever you usually give your dad. 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

0: Welcome back in, Clay and Buck. All right, for the tease. Well, Sarah in Albany, you've got one that you think the lowest PhD is. Sarah, what have you got? We're on a time crunch. We'll come back to Sarah. All right, I'm going to use the email instead. David here wrote in, and he's self-turning himself in, Buck. He said, I have a doctorate in jazz studies. Hasn't gotten me much. Jazz studies.
1: No, our callers is worse. Our callers is worse. Music is a real thing where you have skill level. The callers is definitely worse.
0: Oh, wow. Definitely okay, worse. Sarah in Albany. And we lost her?
1: No, she's on. Go, Sarah. Fire. Go. We got 20 seconds.
2: So, yeah, a relative told me that they had that, and I kind of laughed because I thought it was a joke.
1: What? What'd they have?
2: A doctorate in library science.
1: There you go, Clay. A doctorate in library science? Sarah, I think you're the winner. I think that's the worst.
0: Oh, I think that's actually a useful one back in the day. You could use a card catalog better than anybody, Buck.
1: Clay, nothing is classier than boring jazz music. All right. Silver and gold have been collected and purchased by investors for years. It's only the last decade or so that consumers have been purchasing gold and silver as part of their retirement savings plans, though. But why? 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Gold does well in environments where there's instability and inflation. You see that happening. 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
6: I'm Therese Crowley. President Trump going for hours in the Situation Room after posting he'll make a final determination on a new 60-day ceasefire with Iran, that Iran must agree they'll never have a nuclear weapon and the Hormuz Strait must be immediately open, no tolls. Or will Iran just string out the president for 60 days till August? Georgia Congressman Buddy Carter tells Fox.
7: He will finish the drill, and he will not allow Iran to have a nuclear weapon.
6: New York Governor Kathy Hochul is the latest to ban state and local police from cooperating with ICE.
8: We are banning masks for all law enforcement in the state of New York.
6: And former Attorney General Pam Bondi defends the release of the Epstein files behind closed doors. The House Oversight Chair says the government has failed the survivors back through five presidents' administrations. 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
12: Billy Foster facing elimination. The Spurs came out swinging and rolled past the Thunder 118-91 in Game 6 of the NBA's Western Conference Finals. Victor Wembanyama led the way with 28 points, 10 rebounds, and 3 blocks. As San Antonio forces a winner-take-all Game 7 tomorrow night in Oklahoma City, the winner will take on the Knicks in the finals. In the NHL, the Hurricanes are one win away from advancing to the Stanley Cup Finals. Carolina takes a 3-1 series lead into tonight's Game 5 against Montreal. If they win, Vegas awaits them in the finals. Baseball, Norfolk Tides home tonight and throughout the weekend, hosting the Durham Bulls at Harbor Park. Also, the Peninsula Pilots open their season tonight at War Memorial Stadium in Hampton. More sports. 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That's tonight at 6 on WNIS. 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
1: Welcome back into Clay and Buck. Clay, do you have any idea what this intro music is that we just played there? Producer Mike is DJing these days. He's just wilding out with crazy stuff from the 70s. I can picture Mike now with like a ZZ Top beard going, the whole thing.
0: My musical knowledge is embarrassingly weak. So, no, I'm not going to know anything.
1: The Spirit of Radio, that song is called, by Rush. Never, never. There's only one Rush that I celebrate.
0: Maybe, I don't know. I can't tell.
1: Well,
0: we've got it.
1: We've got an important political conversation to have right now. Let's get into it. John Husted is with us now. He is running for Senate in Ohio against Sherrod. Is it Sherrod?
0: Sherrod Brown.
1: I know it's Sherrod is how we say this. Yeah. Sherrod Brown. Interesting name. All right, John, thanks for being here.
13: Hey, great to be with you.
1: All right, let's start with this one, because this is going to be, I'm sure, top of the agenda. Democrats, especially in places like Ohio, love to pretend to care about, like, the middle class and the working folks and all this stuff. They talk less about the 30 genders as long as it's within 6 months of an actual election contest, right? So we know what they're going to be doing. All of a sudden, it's going to be about economy and jobs. Ohio families, I'm sure, come to you and say, we got some high costs here, gas, obviously, but also groceries and housing. What do you think can be done about this, or what do you say to Ohio families who maybe have forgotten how insane Democrats are because it's been a couple of years for them, and they're saying things are expensive?
13: Well, this is an easy one. There's three ways you help people. One, you help them earn more. And for Ohioans, that means stop shipping our jobs off to China and allowing people to have unfair trade deals with us. Sherrod Brown voted literally to let China in the World Trade Organization that allowed them to take away the manufacturing jobs of those very people, ship them off to China. Now we're fixing that. We're doing more Made in America. We're moving those jobs back to our country, and that's a big part of it. Another thing, working family tax cut plan. We gave tax cuts to every working family in this country, and for the average family of four in Ohio, they get a $6,000 tax benefit versus what the Democrats would have done. That means, and on top of that, a $2,200 per child tax credit, but no tax on tips, no tax on overtime, tax cuts for Social Security. That's two. And then driving down the cost of things. Well, under Sherrod Brown, under the Paris Climate Accords and the Green New Deal, they shut down 23 power plants in Ohio. That could have created a supply and demand problem on electricity, which drove prices up. So all of those things lay at the feet of my opponent, who failed for 32 years to fix these issues, actually made them worse. And the people of Ohio know that. That's why they're going to elect John Husted this fall.
0: I appreciate you coming on, because I'm really fired up about the Senate races. And I know that you are in one of the battlegrounds. And frankly, if Ohio, you win, the math becomes very, very difficult. That as a result, there are probably going to be hundreds of millions of dollars spent on your campaign. Do you have any sense for how much the total cost of this Senate race is going to end up being in Ohio?
13: Well, remember this. Sherrod Brown lost to Bernie Moreno just 2 years ago in Ohio.
0: Yep.
13: So in that race, all in, with all of the groups and everything, Bernie Moreno spent $240 million. Sherrod Brown spent $300 million. And Sherrod Brown lost by over 200,000 votes. And look, the guy's been in office. He was elected to office in Ohio in 1974. So, and to put that in perspective, you know, during this time period, you know, he has not been very popular over time, you know, as people got tired of his shtick, you know, but it's going to be very expensive. And so we've got a lot of work to do to raise money.
1: So you've served as lieutenant governor and you're now appointed senator. Sherrod Brown has been in Congress for quite some time here. So there's a record.
13: 32 years.
1: There's a record on both sides people can look to here. Where has Sherrod been on? I'm assuming that the voters in Ohio, I shouldn't say assume, I've seen the polling, voters in Ohio like overwhelmingly a secure border and are also aware of the devastation that fentanyl is able and has been able to unleash in the state of Ohio because of the wide open border of the past. President Trump mm-hmm. has been able to do a tremendous job of securing that border and also stopping illegal crossings. Does Brown, how does he play that? I'm really just curious. In recent years, is he trying to be a maverick on the issue of immigration? Because his party is open borders. Everyone gets to come here, gets to rip off our welfare state. So how is he lying to Ohioans about that? I'll just ask you the question pointedly.
13: Well, he initially called the border problem a Republican fiction. He was trying to dismiss it under the Biden administration as actually being a problem. But the bottom line is that the people of Ohio experienced the pain of an open border. Fentanyl that came into our state and killed people, human trafficking. Also, you know, when we got a lot of working folks in Ohio, working class people, when you bring in cheap illegal labor, you undermine their wages and their jobs. And so he really took a beating on that in his race against Bernie Moreno, and he hasn't changed his tune at all on it. You know, they're essentially for this. This is what they're for. They're for open borders, sanctuary cities and states, so the people who come here illegally can hide, and then defunding Border Patrol and federal law enforcement so that when we find these criminals, we can't deport them or we have a harder time doing it. That's the playbook that the Democrats are all with. That's what Sherrod Brown has bought into. He's voted with Elizabeth Warren 95% of the time, Chuck Schumer 97% of the time, Kamala Harris and Joe Biden 98% of the time. Those are not the kind of folks that are representative of the values of the people of Ohio, and Sherrod Brown's right there lockstep with them.
0: We're talking with Senator John Husted. He needs to win in Ohio to ensure that Republicans remain in the majority. President Trump is hugely popular in Ohio. J.D. Vance, who you replaced because he became vice president, is hugely popular in Ohio. When you break down and look at not only your race, but also the governor's race, how much do you expect President Trump and Vice President J.D. Vance to help when it comes to campaign season? Do you expect to see them in Ohio rallying the base, which Trump has won comfortably multiple different elections in Ohio?
13: Yeah, absolutely. The president's already told me he'll come in multiple times to help support the campaign for both Vivek Ramaswamy and the governor's campaign and me and the Senate campaign. And then certainly J.D. Vance. I mean, this is I am occupying the seat that J.D. Vance won. I'm here because he became vice president, and I feel the responsibility to win, to keep the seat in Republican hands to support the goals and the aspirations of the Trump and Vance administration. And I know Vice President Vance will be here, as he has been already many times, to help support us.
1: Well, where can people go in order to get involved with your campaign? What is your site? And any closing thoughts on the program now for everybody to hear, especially we have a big Ohio audience. What do you want them to know?
13: Well, here's the deal. This is the Senate majority. We win Ohio. The Democrats cannot take it back. So I feel that responsibility. I need everybody to pitch in and help us at johnhusted4senate.com. 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We need your support, because the Act Blue Network, the Soros Network, is helping to fund Sherrod Brown at unprecedented levels. He spent more money in the U.S. Senate race the last time he ran than anyone in American history. So that's what we're up against. They have a formidable machine, and we need the help of every Ohioan and every American to help keep the Senate seat in Ohio a Republican seat and a Republican majority.
0: John Husted, get it done for everybody out there listening to us in Ohio. We've been number one in Cleveland, Cincinnati, and Columbus, so we got a lot of people out there who are listening right now in the Buckeye State. We appreciate you, and let us know how we can help going down the stretch run here.
13: Great. Thanks for having me on.
0: No doubt. 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

0: Just go, whoa, you don't want cops? No, we all want cops to be paid well. I'm talking about people who are administrators in the public school system. I'm talking about admins in the social worker programs, not even doing any social work. And some of them are making 200 grand, by the way.
1: So, this is the big issue with the homeless dollars. Most of the money doesn't actually go to the homeless. It goes to the bureaucracy surrounding the homeless, which is why you have a homeless industrial complex, much like, unfortunately, what we've seen in so much of the healthcare in many blue states, where the money is not actually going to make people better at all. It's actually just going to fill the pockets of so many people in the bureaucracy. To mark the 25th anniversary of 9/11, but get out and vote Tuesday. I know the ballots are already out. Big decision for California. We're going to be talking about it a lot next week. To mark the 25th anniversary of 9/11, Tunnel to Towers Foundation is embarking on the most comprehensive commemoration in its history, one that honors the past, educates generations of tomorrow. At the heart of the effort is Steel Across America, a nationwide campaign that will transport a 24-foot steel beam recovered from the World Trade Center all the way across the United States. 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Sunday, it'll be in Houston. 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

0: All right, Democrats, they are apoplectic at Joe Biden. Joe Biden now claiming, not only, I thought he was having a stroke or he was on drugs. Maybe she should talk to his doctors. Joe Biden angry at Kamala Harris. She couldn't even wait to shove her husband out the door and was demanding an immediate endorsement. God forbid she'd have a primary. Biden aides are furious, accusing Jill Biden of lying about her reaction to Joe Biden's debate implosion. President Trump weighing in. Democrats enraged at Jill Biden, and because they know they lied. But they all lied, and so did the media.
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3: Fox News, I'm Tom Graham. The Trump administration is once again offering Iran a peace proposal, including two very familiar demands.
4: President Trump highlighted the two key areas in this proposal, posting on Truth Social earlier today that Iran must agree that they will never have a nuclear weapon or bomb. He also says the Hormuz Strait must be immediately open. No tolls.
3: Fox's Ashley Webster there. New York Governor Kathy Hochul is the latest Democrat leader to help protect migrants from ICE agents. She signed a measure to limit state cooperation with immigration enforcement.
5: This does not mean that we are a sanctuary for criminals. People are trying to play this into, you're inviting all the murderers and rapists.
3: In neighboring New Jersey, several prominent Democrat politicians have joined ongoing protests outside an ICE facility in Newark. America is listening to Fox News.
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9: Tony Foster facing elimination. The Spurs came out swinging and rolled past the Thunder 118-91 in Game 6 of the NBA's Western Conference Finals. Victor Wembanyama led the way with 28 points, 10 rebounds, and 3 blocks. As San Antonio forces a winner-take-all Game 7 tomorrow night in Oklahoma City, the winner will take on the Knicks in the finals. In the NHL, the Hurricanes are one win away from advancing to the Stanley Cup Finals. Carolina takes a 3-1 series lead into tonight's Game 5 against Montreal. If they win, Vegas awaits them in the finals. Baseball, Norfolk Tides home tonight and throughout the weekend, hosting the Durham Bulls at Harbor Park. Also, the Peninsula Pilots open their season tonight at War Memorial Stadium in Hampton. More sports. 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That's tonight at 6 on WNIS. 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
4: All right, when we come back, the left, they are livid at Jill Biden for her comment. Oh, I thought he was having a stroke or somebody drugged him. And Kamala Harris really wanted that nomination and his approval immediately. We'll get to that. Greg Jarrett says, release the her tapes. I agree with him. Next.
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9: A call for peaceful protest in New Jersey. Lisa Brady, Fox News, after days of violent confrontations outside a migrant detention center in Newark.
10: We're urging the public to stay safe and exercise their rights peacefully.
9: State Attorney General Jennifer Davenport just announcing state police are setting up protest zones. A new congressional map aimed at winning another House seat for Republicans in Louisiana wins approval from state lawmakers.
11: Republicans in the Louisiana legislature just intensified the country's already heated redistricting battle ahead of the November midterm elections. They approved a new U.S. House map just 1 month after the Supreme Court struck down the state's previous map Rap as an illegal racial gerrymander. That ruling weakened protections under the Voting Rights Act and intensified President Trump's efforts to protect the Republicans' slim majority in the House.
9: Fox's Carmen Roberts. Republicans already hold four of Louisiana's six congressional seats. The governor is expected to sign that new map into law. Court fights over redistricting continue around the country. A federal judge in D.C. just ruling that President Trump's name was illegally added to the Kennedy Center without congressional approval and that his name must be removed. The judge also blocking the administration's plan to close the venue for renovations. The president meeting earlier with advisors about a deal with Iran that reportedly would extend a ceasefire, reopen the Strait of Hormuz, and end a U.S. blockade of Iranian ports while launching nuclear talks.
2: A wrinkle in the potential diplomacy, though. Before President Trump's long Truth Social post today, one of the Iranian electeds involved, the parliament speaker, said, "We have no trust in guarantees or words. Only actions are the measure. No action will be taken before the other side acts."
9: Fox's Peter Ducey at the White House. No word on any decision as Iran keeps pushing for sanctions relief. New highs on Wall Street. The Dow closing above 51K. 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
22: 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Jake the intern here. 4:05 p.m. The HRBT is currently backed up 7.5 miles headed westbound and 4 miles headed eastbound. There is also a disabled vehicle westbound. The Modern Merrimack is backed up a mile and a half headed northbound and 2 miles headed southbound. We've got crashes in Virginia Beach near Twin Bridges, this one being a multi-vehicle crash, leaving a 3.5 mile backup. In Chesapeake near the 464 interchange, leaving the left lane closed. And in Portsmouth near Frederick Boulevard, leaving the right lane closed. Right now it's sunny with a high near 81, northwest winds around 6 miles per hour. Tonight will be mostly clear with a low around 65, south winds between 6 and 8 miles per hour. Tomorrow will be mostly sunny with a high near 76, north winds between 8 and 16 miles per hour, with wind gusts as high as 24 miles per hour. It's currently 73 degrees on the south side, 76 degrees on the peninsula, and 71 degrees on the Outer Banks.

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2: News. I'm John Saucier. President Trump's weighing a peace deal with Iran. China is reportedly operating an elaborate scheme to get barrels from the Strait of Hormuz to Asia on ships known as the Dark Fleet, with secret oil transfers taking place in Malaysia. Interior Secretary Doug Burgum on Fox News Channel blames this on failed sanctions under the Biden administration.
3: The oil just kept flowing. They just found different mechanisms to deliver it. China built up the largest strategic petroleum reserve in the world. And when you have failed sanctions, you just turn those countries into, you know, China's discount gas station.
2: Crowds outside of an ICE detention facility in New Jersey protesting conditions for detainees inside. New Jersey Governor Mikey Sherrill and her solution to this chaos.
4: New Jersey law enforcement is today establishing a peaceful, protected protest zone in the area right outside Delaney Hall.
2: There are reports of some protesters threatening to kill ICE agents there. America's listening to Fox News.
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8: Tony Foster, the Spurs have forced a Game 7 in the NBA's Western Conference Finals after crushing the Thunder 118-91 in Game 6 last night. Victor Wembanyama, 28 points, 10 rebounds, 3 blocks. The decisive Game 7 set for tomorrow night. The winner advances to the finals and will take on the Knicks. On the ice, Game 5 tonight in the NHL's Eastern Conference Finals. Coming off a dominant showing Wednesday night, Carolina leads Montreal 3-1 in the series. With a win, the Canes will advance to the Stanley Cup Finals to take on Vegas. Plenty of baseball this weekend. The Norfolk Tides continue their home series against the Durham Bulls at Harbor Park, while the Peninsula Pilots open their season tonight at War Memorial Stadium in Hampton. More sports tonight at 6 on WNIS. 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
3: A holding pattern. Lisa Brady, Fox News. No word yet on a decision from President Trump hours after he posted about a Situation Room meeting on a proposed deal with Iran, which continues to publicly criticize U.S. demands.
4: The U.S. says Tehran must agree to never have a nuclear weapon or bomb and that the Strait of Hormuz be reopened for unrestricted shipping traffic in both directions. If agreed, the memorandum would also extend the ceasefire for 60 days, and the U.S. would lift its blockade of Iranian ports in proportion to Iran allowing the passage of commercial shipping.
3: Fox Business's Ashley Webster in Tel Aviv. Iran also pushing for sanctions relief. President Trump's posting that no money will be exchanged until further notice. A federal judge orders the president's name removed from the Kennedy Center, ruling the center's board overstepped its bounds by unilaterally approving the change.
5: Judge Christopher Cooper says the formal renaming of the Kennedy Center in honor of President Trump must get congressional approval. Separately, the judge just preventing temporarily the administration from closing the Kennedy Center for 2 years for major renovations. Both issues are likely to be appealed.
3: Fox's Jared Halpern at the White House. A different federal judge just ordering New Hampshire to make voter registration easier by allowing people to attest U.S. citizenship even without documents to prove it. That ruling stops short of deciding whether it's constitutional to require proof of citizenship to vote. New Jersey Governor Mikey Sherrill calling for both sides to cool things down after days of clashes between anti-ICE protesters and federal agents outside a migrant detention center in Newark.
6: New Jersey law enforcement is today establishing a peaceful, protected protest zone in the area right outside Delaney Hall.
3: Homeland Security has denied protester claims about detainee treatment. A mountaineering group just confirming three climbers who fell on Alaska's Mount McKinley are dead, a fourth evacuated. America's listening to Fox News.
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15: News Talk 790 WNIS, Jake the Intern here, 5.05 p.m. Right now, the HRBT is backed up 8.5 miles headed westbound and 4 miles headed eastbound. The M&M is backed up 1.5 miles headed northbound and 2 miles headed southbound. The downtown tunnel is backed up 2.5 miles headed westbound. We've got some crashes in Chesapeake near Poindexter Street, a disabled vehicle near Bowers Hill Interchange, and a crash in Hampton near LaSalle Avenue. This afternoon is sunny with a high near 81, northwest winds around 6 miles per hour. Tonight will be mostly clear with a low around 65. Keep it here for more Sean Hannity.

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1: Fox News, I'm Tom Graham. The Trump administration has been ordered by a judge to remove the president's name from Washington, D.C.'s famed Kennedy Center.
2: The Kennedy Center board overstepped its bounds, a federal judge rules, by unilaterally adding President Trump's name to the Kennedy Center. That judge has ordered the Performing Arts Center to remove President Trump's name from the building's facade.
1: Fox's Jared Halpern. Crowds rallying outside an ICE detention facility in Newark, New Jersey, raging against immigration agents on behalf of the detainees. Democrat Governor Mikey Sherrill has offered support to the protesters.
3: I'll also keep calling on everyone there now, especially ICE, to de-escalate the situation, to act humanely.
1: Demonstrators, they're likely to continue to rage there into the weekend. 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
8: Lee Foster facing elimination. The Spurs came out swinging and rolled past the Thunder 118-91 in Game 6 of the NBA's Western Conference Finals. Victor Wembanyama led the way with 28 points, 10 rebounds, and 3 blocks. As San Antonio forces a winner-take-all Game 7 tomorrow night in Oklahoma City. The winner will take on the Knicks in the finals. In the NHL, the Hurricanes are one win away from advancing to the Stanley Cup Finals. Carolina takes a 3-1 series lead into tonight's Game 5 against Montreal. If they win, Vegas awaits them in the finals. Baseball, Norfolk Tides home tonight and throughout the weekend, hosting the Durham Bulls at Harbor Park. Also, the Peninsula Pilots open their season tonight at War Memorial Stadium in Hampton.
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6: Still waiting. I'm Tom Rigotti, Fox News. President Trump has yet to make a final determination on a peace deal with Iran. Several of his demands sound very familiar. Fox's Peter Ducey is at the White House.
7: President Trump has a lot to consider. We know that. He laid out, though, the main points that he is thinking about in a very long Truth Social post. But these are the highlighted bullets, my highlights. The Hormuz Strait must immediately open, no tolls. Ships caught in the strait due to our amazing and unprecedented naval blockade, which will now be lifted, may start the process of heading home. Enriched materials, sometimes referred to as nuclear dust, will be unearthed by the United States in close coordination in conjunction with the Islamic Republic of Iran, plus the International Atomic Energy Agency, and destroyed. No money will be exchanged until further notice. And with that, so far, so good for experts.
6: Former Attorney General Pam Bondi testifies in a closed-door hearing over her handling of the Epstein files. Fox's David Spunt with the latest.
8: She left after about 3.5 hours of questions from Democrats and the sole Republican, James Comer. Ms. Bondi was seen entering the building with a bandage on her throat. She's recovering from thyroid cancer. Now, the transcribed interview took place behind closed doors. She was not under oath. This was not a deposition. It was not videotaped. She was fired from her position as Attorney General early last month. She was on the job for about 14 months. And from the moment she came into office, the Jeffrey Epstein files were a recurring problem she just could not escape. Last July, the DOJ put out a memo announcing the Epstein case would essentially be closed. In the following months, the DOJ eventually, under pressure, released millions of pages of documents, but no definitive so-called client list.
6: Some Epstein survivors were at the hearing today, pressing government officials to do more in the investigation. Records on Wall Street today for all three indices. The Dow up 363 points. 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
14: Your break from politics has officially begun. As we look outside and we see the sun in the studio, I got with me Coach Jones.
15: Oh, it's a wonderful Friday outside. I've been waiting for this weather for so long. It's good to see you people.
16: Amazing, isn't it? Can we, let's talk about the beach break tomorrow from 2 to 6, what, 2 to 4?
14: 2 to 4, yeah.
16: 2 to 4 on 96X is going to be hot. Speaking of hot, tonight, clear, then becoming partly cloudy, so not so hot. Lows in the mid-60s. Saturday, partly sunny and breezy. High in the mid-70s. Saturday night, mostly clear and breezy. Lows in the upper 50s. Sunday night, mostly sunny. High in the mid-70s. Currently, 80 on the south side, 80 on the peninsula, and 72 on the Outer Banks. And just for more shameless plugging, let's talk about Lee Foster's show tomorrow at noon.
14: That's right.
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14: Ron Solo's got it on deck, and together we make up Sports Insights 790. If you want to get through, 757-627-7979. Rico will be there to pick you up. If you don't tell him a happy Friday and a happy sun is shining and a happy... I'm just glad to be not rained on.
16: Amen.
14: Is that such a crime?
15: No, I mean, it's wonderful. It's like, wow, this is why we live around here. This is how the weather's supposed to be.
16: I mean, all week it's just been off and on, and then it would like rain for like 30 minutes, and then it's be humid and muggy, and then the next day it's 50 degrees, then the next day it's 89 degrees, and it doesn't make sense.
14: Can't do anything besides sit inside and watch sports, which isn't the worst thing, because we are sports fans here. Of course, again, 757-627-7979 if you want to join the conversation. The Knicks are back in the NBA Finals. Paul Skeens, he pitched last night, but there are plenty of other new era MLB aces that are now starting to sprout up. The French Open was wild yesterday and even more wild today. We'll get into that. Stanley Cup playoffs, a couple of athletes, and this is nothing new. a couple of athletes have touched on some politics. We will 100% get into that. I mean, the MLB quarter season check-in, the tush push. Coach Jones, I'm sure you're happy to hear that debate isn't going away.
15: Yes, absolutely. Leave us alone.
16: Wow, he sounds like he's 5 years old, and he's got like a box of Cracker Jacks.
15: Yeah, yeah, and I just found the prize.
14: I didn't say a damn Hail Mary. I just said a tush push. But yeah, plenty to get into. I guess we should probably start with the Knicks being back in the NBA Finals, going up against the Twin Towers and the Spurs and Oklahoma City Thunder. I mean, we get a Game 7 tomorrow?
15: Tomorrow.
14: And Rico, how are you out there? Just checking in with you.
17: Everything's good here in the field of Suave Land.
14: It's cool. It's cool to actually have him outside the studio, but in the studio at the same time.
16: Sounds like he's on location.
15: he's on location over there.
14: This is cool. I feel like Joe Rogan. Like we're doing. Hey, Jamie, could you look this up for me, Jamie? Hey, Jamie, could you do this? Jamie, is the Earth flat, Jamie? Yeah, pull up that stuff on the pharmaceuticals and the Ibogaine and all that bull crap that Joe Rogan likes to talk about. I don't listen to him too much.
16: Sounds like you do.
15: Yeah, sounds like you do.
14: Yeah. When it comes to the UFOs, I need it.
15: You need it?
14: You can take life too serious sometimes, right? So then eventually you got to look into some conspiracies. And Coach Jones, I believe the conspiracy that Joe Rogan needs to look into is the Knicks being good?
16: Yes. Yes, there's some sort of controversy here.
14: We officially have a debate.
15: Can we say that the East in general is bad? They're the best of the bad?
14: I can give you that, but they
16: The question is, do you want to be the smartest guy in a room full of dumb people or the dumbest guy in a room full of smart people?
15: Yeah. Let's see. I vote I don't want to be the Knicks.
14: Ron Solo with good old-fashioned foreman knowledge. He sounds like a damn supervisor trying to motivate his workers to get stuff done. Do you want
15: to? Yeah. First of all, I just want you to be yourself.
14: He's a motivator.
15: But the self that I project in you.
14: What do you project this week? It's an exciting time. I mean, the Knicks are back for the first time in 27 years. Jalen Brunson is becoming a household name, not only in New York, but if you don't like him, I probably don't like you.
16: Yeah, so, I mean, thanks for liking
15: that. Yeah, I like that.
14: I mean, right? Like, there's some people out there that just seem so likable that if you don't like them, you're probably a jerk.
16: Well, I mean, if you've listened to our show over the last few years, you've known I've been a firm and a staunch supporter of the Jalen Brunson burner. Okay, Jalen Brunson burner. I've been talking about this guy for years. Every year they get close, and I'm like, oh, Brunson almost made it. Brunson almost made it. Well, he finally made it, man, and I'm here for him.
14: Me too.
16: Yeah.
14: I mean, the Knicks made some moves. They got rid of Thibodeau. Stephen A. Smith was crying about that for the entire season. We're done. The Knicks are done. They ain't got no heart. They ain't got this. And then he starts like backpedaling. Yeah, I've been listening to him a little bit too.
15: That's how you know it was a good idea. Stephen A. Smith, that's terrible. Mm-hmm. We're on that path, y'all.
14: And then you just hear him jamming out to that stupid Knicks song. I don't like the song. I can tell you that. Look, Rico, Rico, do you like that song?
17: Go New York, go New York, go!
14: It's terrible.
16: On location.
14: It's terrible.
15: That's weak.
14: It is kind of. It's a fun
15: song. Go New York, go New York. That's supposed to be a tough city. That's not a tough city chant.
14: No, but it's like, you know, it's not necessary. It could be considered maybe the birthplace of hip hop, so it's got that hip hop-ish, like, beatbox little flow to it. I get it. But guess what? Ron Solo said Saturday, 2 to 4, beach break on 96X. So let's get a little bit of reggae and maybe some Jose Canseco.

0: Wagwan Froggy, Wagwan Mayu.
1: Jah live, my beautiful brethren and sistren out there in Hampton Roads. How are we doing?
0: You know what? Ron told us the weather's nice, so I'm just fine.
2: Yeah.
0: If the weather was not holding up, if we got the same weather we did for Memorial Day weekend that we got all week and it rained again this weekend, I'd be in shambles. But, hey, I'm excited for a Game 7 tomorrow.
1: Let me tell you this. You know, ain't nothing hotter than it's been out here in Lily Pad Nation, especially last night when we were doing the little localized tush push. So we are very big proponents of the tush push here in Lily Pad Nation.
0: Froggy, this is a family friendly show.
2: Yeah, we don't recommend that kind of tush push.
1: Hey, look, I've heard the coach's corner. I know better. Okay. Listen, this is the first time all year that I got to unfortunately call in and say that the Athletics, which don't have a city, are actually a half game back. But look, here's the good news, guys. We're playing at the SAC. People don't realize we call it the SAC.
0: Family friendly.
1: Look, we're in West Sacramento, California. We call it the SAC. I mean, just like you call Cleveland the dump, just like you call Pittsburgh the Yinzers, just like you call Philly the, you know, the jailbirds.
2: Everybody calls Cleveland the dump, okay?
0: And at this point, I'm pretty sure we got some Pittsburgh fans just waiting for Ron Solo to go off about that bad...
3: Don't get you started!
0: We'll get you started, but not quite yet. Pittsburgh, just hold on tight. We're coming your way. Back to you, Froggy.
1: Well, it's funny you say that because when you guys are mentioning Jalen Brunson and how much Ron had an affinity for him, I couldn't think of but one other person that Ron absolutely loved to chat about, and I knew that was that man in Pittsburgh. I know that's Mr. Dulo's favorite quarterback, and he come back to make a farewell tour, and so...
0: We all know exactly who we're talking about, yet we refuse to say the name. It's just unbelievable.
2: Like, just retire. Why are you coming back to be mediocre?
0: No. He's not playing for the Jets.
2: Listen, if you rearrange all of the letters in Aaron Rodgers' name,
0: it'll
2: spell out Lord Voldemort. All right.
0: Now, we talked about the pitcher in Pittsburgh, but now we're going to transition into the quarterback in Pittsburgh, and that's Aaron Rodgers. I'll actually save some time in the deep dive for Ron Solo to get into Mr. Aaron Rodgers. But, Froggy, go ahead and finish your thought. Unsolicited, we're not going to cut you off.
1: Look, I think I think the NBA Finals are going to be amazing. Whoever it is, I think Game 7 is going to be amazing. I personally am pulling for Victor Wembo, but Wemby. But if we get a blue orange series, all blue orange with Knicks and OKC, I won't be hurting. I'll be pulling for New York. I don't have a dog in the fight. You know, we're A's fans, family, we're a Raiders family, and go Irish family. For basketball, when Jordan was done, we're done. And so, I've always been pulling for the Knicks ever since Jeff Van Gundy was trying to tackle Alonzo Mourning by the knees. So ever since then, he had me at hello. But, guys, I love you guys. Everybody have a wonderful weekend. Alan, I thank you for the apology last weekend. I love you. Everybody be safe. Rico, love you guys. And talk to you guys next week.
0: Irie, Bretta, Froggy, he's got one hell of a memory. They say the elephants have the best memories, but I believe the frogs have the best memories because he remembered that Alan apologized last week.
2: Yeah, remember everything.
0: I don't know what I ate for dinner last night.
2: He even know where the A's live.
0: Yeah.
2: In a sack?
0: The left sack.
2: The left sack. Sacktown, y'all.
0: And that's what I call a proper transition into the coach's corner.
4: It's time to stop playing defense. Coaches, you're on the hot seat. Let's talk decisions, strategy, and what went wrong. You're tuned into the Coach's Corner, where the plays get dissected, the pressure gets real, and Coach Jones turns up the heat.
2: Oh, yeah. Now you know it's Friday. I love it when it's hot outside. It's hot in here in the Coach's Corner. Everything is hot. Got hot ladies in here in the Coach's Corner. Only thing we got cold is cold drinks. Please come on in and sit down, and we're going to have a good time tonight. It's going to be a little tight in here tonight. We got several coaching hot seats tonight. So sit back, relax, and have a good time. Listen to this beat and get into your Friday mood.
0: I'm telling you, it really kicks off Friday.
2: Mm-hmm.
0: We could never have the Coach's Corner in hour number two. I need it while the sun's up. I need it nice and early. I mean, it sets the tone.
2: Yeah, you just got off of work. pull right into your favorite spot, hoping that that's the coach's corner, and we'll get you some libations.
0: Double up? I mean, you might need a double double clink there.
3: Let's go.
0: I ain't mad at it.
2: A double clink. Oh, man. This puts me right in the mood.
0: He's back at it.
2: It's getting real hot in here.
0: Two sips on a Friday. Giggity,
2: giggity, giggity. Oh, all right, let me get out. Yeah. Whew. Let me cool off a bit here and tell you who's in the hot seat tonight. I'm going to read you a list of names again like I did last week.
3: Here we go.
2: It's going to be different names.
0: Do you have the entire census for the city of Detroit?
3: He's firing the school board for Norfolk.
0: See you later, Detroit superintendent. Few kids failed their SOLs. Yeah. Gotta get them

0: the vacant spot, the Vikings have already got rid of their GM.
1: Okay.
0: And it's still vacant.
2: Mm. And a partridge and a pear tree.
0: Yeah. That is the GM and coaches in Minnesota. They put themselves on the hot seat this week. Let's go down to championships for Minnesota.
1: Okay. Oh, yeah.
0: That's another. They have four sports teams. The Vikings, zero.
1: Yeah. Yep.
0: They're 0-5 in Super Bowls.
1: That's right.
0: And then they've been established in 1961, and they're at zero.
1: Damn.
0: The Timberwolves, they actually started in 1989. They're also at zero.
1: Those poor Wolves.
0: Yeah.
1: I'm hoping Anthony Edwards can change that. Hopefully.
0: I don't know. It's hard to change history.
1: It's a big hope. Well, you're right. You're right. But he's supposed to be the new face, even though he's...
2: Yeah, but they took his talent away from him. I mean, what did they have Carl Anthony Towns with him and they shipped him off somewhere? Come on, dude. Build a roster around the kid and then maybe you'll get somewhere.
0: Well, they did a Vikings move. The Vikings got rid of their quarterback and he went to Seattle and won a Super Bowl. And then they got rid of Carl Anthony Towns, and now he's in the final.
1: That's right. Well, they shipped him. They shipped Carl Anthony Towns off into the finals.
2: Into the finals, yeah. And they traded him for, like, bubblegum and an arcade machine. Like, it's crazy.
0: And Julius Randle.
1: Which,
2: that's what I said.
0: All right, so the Minnesota Wild, established in 2000, zero championships.
1: So, are we at three teams in Minnesota with
0: zero championships?
2: Wait.
0: Then we had the Minnesota Twins. They won a championship in 1991.
1: Okay, so they're not completely hopeless.
0: And
2: the year of our Lord.
0: Twins also won in 87 and in 1924.
2: Okay. Wait a minute. So, in the early and late 1900s.
1: BC and AD.
0: They won three championships.
3: Wow.
2: That's something.
0: In contradiction to that, the Lynx.
1: Minnesota
0: WNBA?
1: Lynx. Yep.
0: They have four championships just by themselves.
2: So, okay, so baseball and women's basketball have got it going on, right?
0: Yeah, 1998. No, baseball, three championships in over 100 in 102 years.
2: I guess you're right.
0: Yeah.
2: Once you say it like that.
1: Yeah.
0: So the Lynx have won the championship, the WNBA championship in 2011, 13, 15, and 17.
1: So, if I'm Justin Jefferson, I'm just sitting there like, this ain't happening.
0: Yeah.
1: I got to go.
0: This doesn't happen here.
1: The Vikings, terrible. The Minnesota Timberwolves, not nearly as terrible, but I guess equally as terrible, being that...
0: Yeah,
1: but,
0: yeah, they're about the same.
2: But given that they've only been a team since 1989, right? So, like, they're terrible, but only for a small amount of time, right?
0: Yeah.
2: So, but the Lynx have also accumulated four championships in probably a less amount of time. So, I mean,
0: The Lynx started in
2: 1998. Yeah. So, wow. Yeah. Mm-hmm.
0: Yeah. So, now in other controversy to that is the Lakers started in Minneapolis, and they have five championships.
2: Wait. In Minneapolis?
0: In Minneapolis.
2: The Lakers have five championships.
0: The Lakers were in Minneapolis from 1947 to 1960. So, in those 14 years, they won five championships.
1: So what are these, like the Jerry West days?
0: Mikan.
2: Well, Jerry West never won a championship, right?
0: Yeah.
2: No. Yeah.
0: So,
1: never winning a championship and being the logo, I guess that's for a different day. Fire the logo, coach.
0: Yeah. So, the Vikings, oh, God. They haven't been to the Super Bowl since 1979. They went to five trips, five losses. The Twins, like I said, 1991. The Wild have never been to the Stanley Cup. Timberwolves have never been to the NBA championship. Most far as they got is the Western Conference final.
1: Move over, Detroit. Don't drink all the drinks. Don't smoke all the smoke because Minnesota is on the way.
2: How far is Minnesota? Let's check that out. I want to see how far that is.
0: Yeah, maybe they're drinking the same water. But if you look at last season, the Vikings were 9-8, third in their division. The Twins right now are in third in their division. They're 27-30. The Wild, where this season were 46-24-12, third in their division. The Timberwolves were 49-33, sixth in the West.

0: But the Lynx are 5-2 already in their early season, and they are in first place.
1: So, I mean, we could think about firing all the coaches or just fire the mayor. Clearly, the mayor is not inspiring.
2: Well, he's got to be in on it, right? I mean, there's got to be some century-old thing going on with the mayors and governors of Minnesota that we just have to completely suck. And they're about 1,000 miles apart, Detroit and Minnesota. So even though they're in the same division, they are far away from each other.
1: Nah,
0: so you think just the mayor has bad luck? Does the state of Minnesota or just the city of Minneapolis, is that bad luck? Is that like the curse of the babe?
2: Well, I mean, has anybody ever actually been to Minnesota? Do you know how miserable it is there? I mean, it's ice cold from like January 2nd to like for the rest of the year, right? Like the whole year is cold pretty much in that part of the world. So, I mean, it's got to be boring.
0: I've been there. Okay. I drove through Minnesota.
2: So you went through it? It was summertime?
0: During the summertime.
2: And I bet it was a whole, like, 58 degrees, wasn't it?
0: No, it was a torrential downpour and thunderstorms. The
2: Even
0: whole
2: better.
0: Time I was in the
2: you're
0: state
2: really,
0: of Minnesota.
2: You're really selling my point here.
0: So I mean, at least I said, whether it's warm or cold, Minnesota, you're not going to win a championship, and the weather's going to be terrible.
1: I have no idea what Minnesota's really known for.
0: The lakes. That's why they got the lakes.
2: The
0: That's
2: Great
0: where
2: Lakes
0: the came from.
2: Lake Michigan.
1: So they
0: land of 1,000 lakes.
2: It split. Lake Michigan splits like part of the
0: land of 1,000 lakes and 3 championships.
1: That's their ability to retain water for themselves. At least Detroit gave us the Model T, and they gave us vehicles, Ford. You know, I don't really like their contribution to society. If they aren't giving us championships, what the hell are? I mean, they're giving us. Good pH levels on water.
0: Well, I mean, they got better water than Detroit.
1: Virginia has tobacco as a cash crop. Certain things that you would know a state to be able to contribute back.
0: Right, and we got mountains all the way down to the sea.
1: That's right.
0: Minnesota's just frozen tundra from north all the way to south.
1: Brutal.
2: All right, well, so the Mayo Clinic is headquartered in Rochester, Minnesota. They are the birthplace of open heart surgery.
1: Okay, so they've given us a few lives.
0: Wait. They're the birthplace of open heart surgery?
2: Yeah, they basically pioneered open heart surgery. 3M Innovations, they were originally the Minnesota Mining and Manufacturing Company. That's where the 3Ms come from.
1: The mines, okay.
0: 3M is awesome, though. I'll give them that.
2: And General Mills. General Mills, all them cereals. I mean, all that comes from from Minnesota.
1: So I'm assuming they test the cereal out in... Well, my mom just texted me. They gave us Prince.
2: They did give us Prince.
1: They gave us Prince. Yeah.
2: They've also gave... there's a lot of proud white women. They've gave us Target. and Best Buy and Cargill. There's a lot of Karens out there right now that are like, oh my God, we need to thank Minnesota.
1: So consequently, they've pretty much only given us cereal, reflective gear, and a great halftime, one of the greatest halftime shows of all time.
2: And
1: Prince.
2: And a red dot.
1: Rico, do you think it rains purple rain in Minnesota?
3: Oh, Bob, I don't know about purple.
4: There too. Well, it does rain somewhere in Minnesota.
1: It's kind of rain.
0: You got to fill them lakes up.
1: Maybe the lake should be purple, and then therefore they would be more recognizable via Prince. Maybe hang his little logo. Maybe
2: like a statue.
1: Right.
2: You know how they're putting up statues of Donald Trump all over D.C.? They need to do that in Minnesota.
0: In Minnesota.
2: Statues of Prince everywhere.
0: And then a 3M statue.
2: 3M statue.
0: A target symbol.
2: An open heart just sitting somewhere. A statue of an open heart.
1: Too far. So either way, Detroit's getting napalmed, and apparently so is Minnesota, because if you don't give us there were championships in Detroit too. It's just been a while for not only Detroit but also Minnesota.
0: It's been a while. I mean, but they last week I picked them because of even if they're the number one seed, they don't make it to the championship.
1: I'm still waiting for you to tell us a story about how Man Campbell showed up at your house after last week's Coach's Corner. And forked down, and he went for it. He charged right through your front door.
0: Yeah, right through the front door. And I just stood still. I knew he would miss because it was the playoff time, and Detroit always misses.
2: Detroit always misses.
1: I mean, yeah, Detroit was in. I mean, they were poised to be the best team in the NBA this year. And yet, here we are, the finals approaching, them nowhere to be found. I believe it was Jaden Ivey that says the Pistons will always essentially Pistons, Detroit will Detroit, And here they are, not in the finals as the best team probably during the regular season. Minnesota, I mean, Anthony Edwards, I don't know how much longer I can keep pining for you to be the face of the NBA.
0: Yeah, I mean, other than the Lynx, they don't have any championships this century.
1: God awful.
2: They also did produce Spam.
0: We're going to pour out the minus column.
2: Hormel comes from Minnesota, and yeah, they produce Spam. So
1: they pioneered high cholesterol.
2: That's right. Yeah. Well, think about it. Hawaii would be nothing without Spam.
1: They wouldn't be. Hawaii,
0: thanks you.
1: Just because of that, Minnesota, you get to stick around for another couple years.
0: Yeah.
1: Because I love me some Spam, Hawaiian Spam. Put a little Hawaiian.
2: Spam and eggs.
0: Just sell all four teams to new owners. Let them get new GMs, new coaches. Just go ahead, fresh start for the 2000s.
1: And I believe the Twins, I don't think they had Mike Kadire back when they were, but they gave us Mike Kadire. Great Bridge gave us Mike Kadire.
2: I mean, Kirby Puckett, you know, come on.
0: Okay. Yeah, I mean, yeah, you can import those things in, but we're talking about the things that were built in Minnesota.
2: Yeah.
1: I guess they did give us the Twin Cities.
2: They did give us the Twin Cities. Oh. Yeah.
0: Give you a replica of the city, one city you didn't like.
1: Now Rico's saying, don't forget the thought chocolate bars like Milky. Well, I thought that was Pennsylvania.
2: Yeah, that's Hershey.
4: I'm looking at it right now. It's a chocolate bar. The Milky Way, Three Musketeers, and Mars bars were created in the state of Minnesota.
2: Oh, yeah, that's probably right. Hershey just bought them out. Yeah, I think they're just owned by Hershey now.
1: I'm a Reese's man any damn way. So.
2: Also owned by Hershey.
1: Reese's, baby. I hate Phillies fans, but Pennsylvania, you can stick around just because of that delicious chocolate.
0: Delicious chocolate, yeah.
1: You put out. We'll get into the Stanley Cup Finals, playoffs, or not finals, but the playoffs here soon. Paul Skeens, I want to touch on him because he's been really dominant, but Froggy actually got out of here without mentioning that my two favorite teams play each other tonight, as I am always known as a Yankees fan, but I've chosen the Athletics as my backup team, a team that's not considerably good. They don't spend a lot of money on their payroll. Therefore, if they even reach any kind of success, it's a success.
2: It's funny you say that. My two favorite teams are playing tonight. We'll get to more on that in the chase of Ron Solo.
1: Oh! Ron's Orioles have been super hot fire. They got the Yankees a game and a half back thanks to sweeping the Rays?
2: Mm-hmm.
1: Did y'all sweep?
2: Yeah. Took them down.
1: The top team in the division, the only team playing small ball, you guys took them out like it was no problem. We'll talk about it more on the other side of this Fox News break.
5: Fox News, I'm John Saucier. President Trump reportedly working through the final stages of peace talks with Iran is Treasury Secretary Scott Bessent speaking on Fox Business from the Reagan National Economic Forum on what can be done for Americans as prices are still high due to this conflict in the Middle East.
6: What we can do is we can generate real wage growth, which I think we're going to get back to as soon as we're on the other side of this Iran conflict.
5: The AAA reports the average for a gallon of regular gasoline, $4.39 right now. There's crowds outside of a ICE detention facility in New Jersey reportedly protesting conditions for detainees inside. New Jersey's Governor Mikey Sherrill on her solution to this chaos.
7: New Jersey law enforcement is today establishing a peaceful, protected protest zone in the area right outside Delaney Hall.
5: There are reports of some protesters threatening to kill ICE agents. America's listening to Fox News.
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11: I'm Lauren Simonetti, and this is the Fox Business Report. Wall Street ending the week with a rally led by tech stocks, including Dell and Palantir. Software stocks having their best month since 2001. Shares of NetApp and ServiceNow jumping at Friday's close. The Dow soaring 363 points, S&P rising 16, NASDAQ gaining 55. SpaceX scoring a $4.16 billion contract from U.S. Space Force. Elon Musk's aerospace company tasked with developing a program that will help with targeting and tracking airborne threats like missiles. United Health Group making it easier for its members under the age of 18 to get medical treatment. The healthcare giant says it plans to stop requiring prior approvals for a host of pediatric procedures, tests, and services by the end of 2026. And that's your Fox Business Report. I'm Laura Cantor, invested in you.
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0: 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Paul Skeens, man, he threw a gem last night in a losing effort. It is time to get that boy in some pinstripes. But I don't want him this year. We got, like, so much pitching, I can't take any more pitching. I need hitters. I don't know what we got to do to get more hitters, but the guys are still...
1: No. What do you mean, get more? Get the guys that you do have to hit the ball. Yeah. What are you talking about?
2: You've already hired people to do that.
1: Whatever your billion-dollar salary calls for.
0: I got to put the ball in Boone's corner. Your guys are not savages in the box, yet we are getting the job done. We swept the Royals. I think we've won 14 straight against the Royals.
1: Swept the Royals. Okay.
0: 14 straight.
2: But Paul Skeens has got to... He's got to get out of there. If they're not going to put any kind of squad around that arm, what a waste. I mean, he would win so many Cy Youngs on a... even if he went to an average team instead of a terrible team.
0: I mean, I wonder, because this is professional baseball. We're all looking at it outside, looking in. Right? Maybe in the clubhouse he has a lot more belief than we could ever have in the Pittsburgh Pirates. But, that is...
1: I don't think he ends up becoming a New York Yankee. I think Paul Skeens moves out west.
0: L.A.?
1: I think he might maybe pitch for San Diego.
0: Yeah. San Diegans.
1: Yeah, San Diegans. San Diegans.
2: Yeah, he just needs some, he needs a team around him. I mean, you get one earned run, 10 strikeouts, and sorry, man.
0: You get the L.
2: Yeah.
1: I mean, the guy is impressive. I mean, the guy is really, really good. And, I mean, when they interviewed him last year talking about moving him up to New York, he wasn't feeling too hot about that. So, I mean, he's going to go where he wants to go. But, I mean, it's ultimately baseball. You're going to go where the dollar takes you. So, it's really going to come down to who offers him the bigger contract. And I think it will be the West.
2: Yeah, sounds like he might want to go to a higher contract with a better team, but not necessarily... everybody's not born to be a New Yorker.
1: Right. Plus that mustache, you know what I mean? Like, that's a California mustache, man. That's not a New York mustache.
0: You tell me Livy Dunn wouldn't look good up and down Rodeo Drive? Absolutely she would. Now, when it comes to pitchers, all right, I'm not sure a pitcher can be the face of Major League Baseball. Skeens isn't having the best year, so it definitely wouldn't be him. If there were to be a pitcher that is the face of Major League Baseball, who would y'all guess it could be?
1: A pitcher right now as the face of Major League Baseball? Well, Shohei Ohtani.
0: It would have to be Shohei Ohtani, right? Mm-hmm. Mainly because he also hits.
1: Yes. There's a lot of characteristics here to name him the pitcher of baseball. I mean, obviously, his salary, his contract. He's got a lot of drama around him with all that sports gambling with his translator. You know, he is the biggest name when it comes to pitching right now in the MLB.
2: He's the best performer in the MLB. But sometimes it comes down to, is the person likable? Is this somebody I want to cheer for? Talented? Yes.
1: But for me, it's like, if you can't read me the alphabet in English, I don't like you, man.
0: It sounds, like, surface level of it sounds kind of, you know, poor taste. But, I mean, yeah, as far as marketability, right? Like, Rico, can Wembanyama speak American? Can he speak English?
3: Yeah, he can speak English.
0: So, I mean,
1: yes, thank you.
0: Despite him having a little weird French accent, he can still speak English. We can somewhat relate. We can't relate to him walking underneath a door to get into a room.
3: No, we can't do that.
2: It's just hard when you have to speak through a translator and the conversation does not go well. And it's like, not going to go well on TV.
1: It's like conversating through text message. You know what I mean? Things don't translate well through text message. It's the same thing with the translator. You know, I grew up in a deaf household. My parents are deaf. So having to translate for them, you know, whenever we would go to the grocery store, the doctor's office, the court, whatever it may be, translating for them, a lot of things don't come across as they normally do. So I can imagine the same thing goes with, you know, Shohei Ohtani and his translators.
0: As far as, like, I can't really equate a starting pitcher to a starting NFL quarterback, but quarterbacks are obviously the face of the NFL when it comes to talent and marketability, right? Like,
1: for the most part, yes.
0: I mean, like,
1: you get your gems, you get your Derrick Henrys, you know what I mean? You get your Jerry Rices, you know, you get your guys that stand up.
0: So running back and wide receivers, not necessarily tight end, so it'd probably go quarterback, wide receivers, and then maybe
2: quarterback, and then running back. Running backs used to be at the top.
1: Yeah,
2: I think they moved down because of the passing game, and everybody is throwing the ball now. So
0: therefore, with that said, I believe at one point Aaron Rodgers was the face of the NFL with the talent that he was able to do, especially before Patrick Mahomes came along and, did what Aaron Rodgers does better.
2: When they won that one Super Bowl, they this is going to be
1: 12 or 10 or something like 10, that. Yeah, 2010, like a whole almost two decades ago. Yeah, that was when he was the face of the NFL.
0: But now, Pittsburgh fans, listen up, because the chase with Ron Solo is coming up here in just a few minutes. But we got to talk about Mr. Aaron Rodgers, as he has finally decided to come off of his ayahuasca trip and to rejoin.
1: He's finally inked his deal to come back to Pittsburgh. And that's, for me, that's the most boneheaded move I think Pittsburgh can do, because you got an open market right now. I mean, you could have picked up in the draft. You know, you could have went high in the draft, got yourself a good quarterback. No, you decided to ride it one more time with Aaron Rodgers. You guys did get to the playoffs. They did. The Pittsburgh Steelers got to the playoffs last year. But that's because you have a well-built team around Aaron Rodgers. Aaron Rodgers isn't – if you looked at his numbers last year, they weren't incredible. No, they weren't great.
2: Aaron Rodgers got to the playoffs the same way the Panthers got to the playoffs.
1: Exactly. With an impressive offensive line and a shutdown defense. I mean, that's how they've gotten in. And that's the house that Tomlin built. I mean, this is the type of football Tomlin has played over the years. They just kind of eased Aaron Rodgers into it, because he built this kind of thing around Ben Roethlisberger. You know what I mean? And Roethlisberger and Aaron Rodgers are basically the same quarterback, in my opinion. But I think Roethlisberger went out when he was supposed to. It was time for, he knew when it was time to hang it up.
0: Roethlisberger could throw that ball somewhere between heaven and earth, and Antonio Brown was coming down with it. Aaron Rodgers, definitely more of a slick quarterback, hit you with crazy angles, equally as immobile.
1: Right. And that's what I'm more.
2: He's definitely more mobile than Ben Roethlisberger, but Ben Roethlisberger had the strength to hold you with his left arm while he's throwing a ball 60 yards down the field.
0: And he had a patented pump fake.
1: Mm-hmm, mm-hmm, mm-hmm.
0: That pump fake had NFL cameras shaking like they were in the middle of an earthquake.
1: Yeah. So I think we argue it all. It's just Ben Roethlisberger was all around a better pick for the Steelers than Aaron Rodgers was.
0: So we know Ron Solo is out on Aaron Rodgers. Coach, do you think they make the playoffs with Aaron Rodgers rejoining Mike McCarthy this year? Because that's also
2: Mike McCarthy,
0: not your prototypical Steelers coach.
2: Yeah, he hasn't. Yeah, Mike McCarthy won that same Super Bowl in 2010, and he hasn't really been, hadn't really done much. Aaron Rodgers is terrible. Like, who's your quarterback for the future? You have no future. You got one that's too old that you're going to pull back in. They have no. They should have got a quarterback for him to mentor.
1: How did Pittsburgh think this was the savior here, though? Like, McCarthy got fired because of Aaron Rodgers in Green Bay, and that's why he went to Dallas. So, I mean, like, you brought them right back together, right? Like, why? Why would you do that?
0: Rico, are you out on Aaron Rodgers or in on Aaron Rodgers?
3: I'm out on Aaron Rodgers, but this is probably the best chance he has with the Steelers team. He has an offense around him. You still got Jaylen Warren. You still got DK Metcalf. You even picked up Michael Pittman Jr., and you get the tight end as well. And the offensive line has gotten better. So if Aaron Rodgers don't take this team to the playoffs, that's the story.
1: But
3: right,
1: let's
3: there
1: be serious. To Aaron Rodgers taking his team to the playoff, look at your stinky division, man. But you got Cleveland and you got Baltimore. That obviously they're trickling their way into the playoffs if they make it.
0: Right.
1: Like, come on, your division sucks.
0: Okay.
1: I mean, it's like the New England Patriots of the 2010s. We were talking about this earlier today. They were in a division with a bustling Buffalo Bills, New York Jets, and Miami Dolphins. So, I mean, yeah, you're going to be the leader of the division, because we're throwing you into the... Man, come on, man. Yeah.
0: The main reason I believe it is not the worst move outside of what Rico just named, you have at least some pieces around, is that we saw Sam Darnold have debatably an MVP year, right? There's no question on that, but we've seen other quarterbacks, even the Drew Locks of the world. Now, granted, he got hurt. Against that game, what, versus the Bills, I believe? Yeah. He got hurt, but he's not exactly like your star-studded quarterback. Well,
1: how about that boy from Denver, Bo Nix?
0: Bo Nix.
1: Yeah, come on.
0: That's what I meant, Bo Nix.
1: Yeah, Bo Nix. Yeah, that boy good. Yeah. He ain't good, but that boy good.
0: So, therefore, I believe Aaron Rodgers falls in that class. And then, therefore, if you can take a team like that to the playoffs, obviously you need a stellar defense, an historic defense, but I don't necessarily think you need a star-studded quarterback to get to the playoffs.
2: You need a quarterback. Like, you're wasting your coaching. Like, you have him right now, and next year you will not have him, and you have no backup plan. They should be coaching up a new quarterback, and they should have went out and traded for somebody or moved up in the draft. So then Aaron Rodgers would be a good plug-in for this year, and we'll get our guy in there next year. But they have no plan.
1: No
2: plan is,
4: call Aaron, see if he calls us back yet.
1: Yeah, and so this is what happened in Green Bay. They saw the writing on the wall. Aaron Rodgers, dude, you're getting old. Let's draft Jordan Love. He didn't like that. Aaron Rodgers didn't like that, so he cried like a little baby and ended up moving on, okay? So that's what Pittsburgh needed to do, though. But I think because of who Aaron Rodgers is, he doesn't want to do that. He doesn't want to be some sort of babysitter, even though he's the baby being sat.
0: Now, we all have recognized the talent that Aaron Rodgers definitely used to have as Matt Stafford signs a $50 million-plus extension to be with the Rams. And right, and you say no question about that.
1: No question. Give him every dollar.
0: That is because, and this is why I believe Aaron Rodgers is not the guy for Pittsburgh, is because I'm talking a leader of men. Someone that you can look into the eyes and believe that he has your back and you have his. Aaron Rodgers has mainly been about himself. That's what's gotten you on this kick, Mr. Ron Solo. Mm-hmm, mm-hmm. He has not been the guy that when things are going wrong, he is here to galvanize the troops. I believe Matt Stafford did that several times, not only against a loss where the special teams gave the Eagles a win last year, but then all these one-score losses that they have, I believe they would have been more score losses if you don't have someone that is a leader. Now, that leader makes a difference. I don't think the leader needs to be on defense for the entire team. I think you need to be able to look your quarterback in the eye as a running back, Ron Solo, wide receiver, Coach Jones, safety, Rico, whoever else we got in the studio. You could be a tight end. Whatever you need to do, and you can look me in the eyes and say, we're going to the damn promised land. Don't you worry about anything. Go out there and make the next play. Let's get it done. You do not see that character out of Aaron Rodgers. Not late in his career.
1: No, not late in his... Not, I mean, earlier in his career, maybe, but that's because they had the personnel around him to do that. But this is a guy that essentially just wants to be Tom Brady, but he doesn't have the sauce that Tom Brady always had from beginning to end. This is a team sport. We're going to get there. I'm not going to get
2: right
1: there.
2: I'm just going to lead you there. And to a great example of that is the Jets, together as a team, made videos and sent it to Aaron Rodgers, come to us, come to us. So that whole team, offense and defense, was together in on Aaron Rodgers. He gets there, and he tears it all apart. This team was so together. They're making videos in the offseason together about getting Aaron Rodgers, and he comes in there. Coach gets fired. Players are leaving, and it was just a big disaster. And what do you mean we don't have a backup for you? Remember that year when you only played four plays?
1: And I can't believe he got Robert Saleh fired. Saleh wasn't a bad coach, man. You just gave him the New York Jets. Let's be serious here.
0: Lastly, the main reason I believe that this is a bad move for the Pittsburgh Steelers is because he's not bad enough for you to have a terrible record, but he's not good enough to actually lead you, at this stage in his career, to lead you to a Super Bowl. And I think that the first part of that is the problem when you have quarterbacks like, I believe, Trinidad Shameless coming out of the draft. Is this going to be a good quarterback draft? I don't know
2: what this draft is. It's better than what they have. I mean, but they're still 2 years late. If they could have, they should have done that 2 years ago and got the quarterback that they wanted.
1: Yeah, but I mean, just you got to think about it. Even if Aaron Rodgers took the Steelers to the Super Bowl, he's not going to beat a young quarterback or even somebody like Matt Stafford, or you see somebody like Green Bay in the Super Bowl, a young Jordan Love, you know, dare I say it, a Jalen Hurts or a Jaden Daniels. He's not going to be able to beat these kids.
0: You guys drive a really hard bargain. Rico, last word?
3: Yeah, I want to. We're talking about Aaron Rodgers and the quarterback for the Steelers. You do know they drafted Will Howard. So if Aaron Rodgers be the mentor he needs to be, they do got a good backup in Will Howard. I mean, he did lead the Buckeyes to a championship. Yeah, he does a school record as well with the Buckeyes. So if Aaron Rodgers does do good and mentors Will Howard, they do got a backup full coming when he retires.
1: But you've been in the football as long as everybody in this room. You know rookie sensations are hit or miss in the NFL. You don't know what you're going to get with a rookie. Yeah. You know what I mean? Yeah. You can get a Johnny Manziel, you can get a Jaden Daniels. One of them is going
0: to
1: flip.
0: And I don't see Aaron Rodgers cooking dinner to have a rookie quarterback over to say, hey, come on over, let me teach you a few things. But now, it is time for The Chase with Ron Solo.
5: Yes, no, I'm being told that
6: The Chase with Ron Solo
5: does not have enough players and will be forfeiting the championship match.
7: It's a bold strategy, Cotton. Let's see if it pays off for him.
1: Good evening, ladies and gentlemen. That was so fun. Welcome back to The Chase with Ron Solo.
0: Yeah.
1: That was a perfect little bite. I like that. Yeah. Let's see if it pays off for him, Cotton. I love that spot in Dodgeball, man. Oh, boy. All right, I'm your friendly neighborhood degenerate gambler. You choose to take my picks, not take my picks. Either way, I take my picks straight to the bank. And maybe not last week. I mean, I think we went 1 out of 3. Not great. I did pick Thunder with their spread and won that. But, Coach and I discussed a certain kid, Palmer, getting over 11.5 points. He got like 6.
0: Ooh.
1: But it's okay. These things happen. Yeah.
0: It does happen.
2: Dylan Harper, but yeah. And they pulled him out. He didn't. They didn't give us a last minute line on the injury.
1: Yeah, well, that's somebody inside knew what was going on there.
0: And if
1: so,
0: you went a little too heavy there, 888-532-3500. If you did not, if you unit managed correctly, listen to Ron Soto.
1: But if you were listening during that segment last week, I did say go heavy on that Oklahoma City Thunder line because that was my favorite pick of the day. Like that was incredible. And here we are again. The Oklahoma City Thunder are still in it, and we still have lines to put on them. But before we get started in basketball, I've got two playoff matchups here that I want to gamble on, and then I got a baseball matchup.
0: Okay,
1: we're gonna start with baseball because this one's not in the playoffs. All right, the Baltimore Orioles. You know, we've made some bread on the Baltimore Orioles this season. Every Friday I've told you to take them, we hit them. Every time I told you to take the over in the Baltimore Orioles game, we've hit it. So, I mean, we're doing really good on betting on the Orioles. They are hosting the Toronto Blue Jays tonight. And as everybody in this room...
2: going to break your heart.
1: I know. As everybody knows in this room, this is like my one and number two team. You know, me and the missus took it up to Toronto last year, and everybody thinks I'm a Canadian now.
0: Pretty much.
1: Yeah. I still get Canadian flags in my inbox, and maple syrup is still sent to my front door, so screw all you guys. All right? So...
0: He's got one in his socks right now.
1: I actually have a small 6-ounce maple syrup. I keep that thing on me.
2: I know. All right? All of you do.
1: All right, so the Baltimore Orioles are hosting the Toronto Blue Jays, and the Orioles of late are looking pretty good, but unfortunately the Blue Jays are going to beat them tonight as dogs. So the Blue Jays are going to come into town. They are a solid team this season. I think the Orioles probably take this series. They probably win 2 out of 3, but I think the Blue Jays win tonight. The Blue Jays are going to come in. They're coming in strong. They got a great pitcher coming on the mound tonight. At +105, the Blue Jays is a lock. So started at +115. But people started listening to the show, now it's down to +105.
0: So I'd go a little light. Ron's fading his favorite team. It's tough, but he's also fading them with the second favorite team, so it could be nice. I don't know.
1: Yeah, but I would fade my team if I was betting on the Yankees. You know what I mean? Like, most fans bet with their heart. I bet with my brain, and I know when my team's going to lose.
0: I just feel like I haven't heard you fade the Orioles much this year.
1: I haven't, actually. Yeah. Every line I've given you on the Orioles has hit. And technically, I'm still giving you a line on the Orioles game, and it will hit. It's just not the Orioles winning.
2: So the Orioles always win when you're on the radio?
1: The Orioles, every night I bet on the Orioles from the Chase with Ron Solo, they win. Unless I'm not betting the money line and it's over, 8.5. Like the last one we put on was 8.5, and it went to like 12. So, but yeah, I'm getting pretty good at this, especially when I'm watching my birds. Like, I know my birds. I know what's going to happen. Tonight they lose against the Blue Jays, +105. All right. The San Antonio Spurs are going to Oklahoma City for Game 7. What is the most sexiest thing you can hear as a sports fan?
0: Game 7.
1: That's a gambler. Yes. Good teams win, great teams cover. That's the sexiest thing you can hear as a gambler. But as a sports fan, the best thing you can hear is Game 7. It doesn't matter if it's hockey. It doesn't matter if it's basketball. Game 7, World Series. I mean, come on. We were all locked into Game 7 of the Dodgers and the Blue Jays last year, am I not?
0: Absolutely.
1: Yeah. Like, we just saw David going against Goliath, and man, that was exciting. I was locked in for all of it.
2: It's got that March Madness feels like.
1: It's got that March Madness. I don't know who's going to win this game. I don't. I have no idea. Wow. Like, this is going to be so exciting. It's tomorrow night at 8 p.m. Watch the game, but I will tell you one thing. The 212... Over 212.5 is a stanky line. They're going way over this, okay? I mean, each one of them is going to be 110 to 118. It's going to be something like that. Somebody's covering a spread. I don't know which one it's going to be, but over 212 is just, it's a gimme, guys. It's a gimme. They're basing that line off of what the Thunder did last night at putting up 91 points. Come on. Everybody knows that the Thunder just decided to sit down for this game. There's no way they get beat by 27 points. I don't care where they're playing. I don't care if they're playing in Nazi Germany. They don't get beat by 27 points.
0: So essentially you're saying they mailed it in and knowing that they had already got the three-game win, so now they're going to go back home for game seven.
2: They read the script.
1: They read the script, and I've seen this happen with Steph Curry and the Golden State Warriors. We have purposely lost games so we could go home and win them. So, OKC, you're probably going to come home and win this, but this is going to be a fun game. Over 212 is my line. The Carolina Hurricanes are hosting the Montreal Canadiens! The Canadiens stole one from the Carolina Hurricanes, the very first one. And after that, Carolina just never stopped turning on the gas. Like, I mean, they just kept pumping the gas, and they're winning every single game.
2: Yeah, three straight.
0: Hurricanes win in advance at home. They're on to the next round. Canadiens lose on the road.
1: The Carolina Hurricanes at -1.5 spread is at -105. So favored by 2 is literally just double your money. So, I mean, that's it. Even the bettors are looking at it like the Carolina Hurricanes are going to run crazy with this. And I'm just so glad that Carolina actually has a team that can take you to a championship. So let's go, Carolina, except for your UNC boys back in the 2010s. Those were kind of fun.
0: Yeah. Not the 2010s.
1: I remember the Tar Heels were great in the 2010s. But listen, Carolina, I'm sorry. I didn't mean for that to be a side job. I actually meant that to be endearing, but whatever.
2: Yeah.
1: The Carolina Hurricanes are going to cover a 1.5-point spread. I'm going to recap it real fast. The Blue Jays come into Baltimore and beat up on them birds. Over 212, San Antonio Spurs and Oklahoma City Thunder. And then the Carolina Hurricanes covering a 1.5-point goal spread at -105. That is the Chase with Ron Solo. Tune in tomorrow from 2 to 4 on 96X. To hear Jay's show. It's so exciting. What's the name of that show?
0: Beach Break.
1: So cool. Right before that, though, you should tune into this station at 12 o'clock for the Lee Foster Experience, the weekend with Lee Foster. And then right after that, the Patrick Evans Hilton show, the Virginia Eats and Drinks show. And then you just flip it right back to 96X to hear my best friend Justin do his show. And that is the Chase with Ron Solo.
0: May the Force be with you, Mr. Ron
1: Solo. I love how you cue the Star Wars.
2: To Ron Solo.
0: It's just fitting.
1: Mm-hmm.
0: You know, I mean, you're about to have the best marriage in the galaxy.
1: That's true. Of all the galaxies.
0: Of all of them.
2: Of all the galaxies.
0: Which I hear Joe Rogan talk about with Neil deGrasse Tyson and all these other dudes that smoke pot and do LSD and give me all these crazy theories. You know, it's something for the week.
2: Yeah. I mean, but you need that. I mean, you need that. You know, that rounds out your week.
0: Now, there is this one guy that pines against it that pretty much calls them all grifters and idiots, and I also agree with him.
1: That sounds solid.
0: I don't know. You know, right? Like, it just kind of, you got to hear them out, but then also know that they're idiots.
2: Yeah. So you got a devil and angel on each shoulder.
0: Pretty much. Yeah, okay. Pretty much. The devil and the angel on my shoulder today was João Fonseca, the Brazilian.
1: Bless you.
0: Coming back over a stunning win, 5 sets over 4.5 hours. Over Novak Djokovic, stopping him from winning his route to winning his 25th Grand Slam. No Alcaraz, Sinner's out. I mean, the field is wide open. We might get a new Grand Slam winner for the French Open.
1: That'd be fun.
2: Yeah, that'd be good. I mean, those guys been winning enough, and
1: so it's time. It's move over. Yeah. The Patriots dynasty
2: doesn't last
1: is over.
2: Forever. Yeah.
0: But that Nadal documentary is going to be smashing, and I look forward to catching that. And we'll catch y'all on the other side of the break.
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9: Mulling his options. I'm John Saucier, Fox News. So is it a deal or not? Well, that's a big question, and President Trump has the answer as he's deciding how to respond to a developing peace proposal between the United States and Iran. Fox Business Network's Ashley Webster has more from Tel Aviv, Israel.
10: If it feels like we've been here before, we have several times, but it does appear that a deal between the U.S. and Iran is as close as it has been. And as we've been told, the president is now mulling over the framework of a peace deal. We'll have to wait and see how that works out. But in the meantime, Vice President J.D. Vance says the whole process is moving forward.
11: We do think they're negotiating, at least so far, in good faith, and we're making some progress.
10: President Trump highlighted the two key areas in this proposal, posting on Truth Social that Iran must agree that they will never have a nuclear weapon or bomb. He also says the Hormuz Strait must be immediately open. No tolls for unrestricted shipping traffic in both directions.
9: President Trump said this week he's not rushing into any deal. Vice President J.D. Vance telling reporters that progress is being made. The former attorney general testifying on Capitol Hill about the Justice Department's Epstein investigation. Here's Fox's Jared Halpern at the White House.
12: Former Attorney General Pam Bondi met behind closed doors for a transcribed interview with the House Oversight Committee. But Democrats say she refused to answer questions about President Trump's role in the release of files from the Jeffrey Epstein investigation. Assistant Attorney General Harmeet Dhillon attended the session and says there were limits on what could be discussed.
13: There were ground rules laid with the committee before we walked in there, and we simply wanted to stick to those.
12: Bondi conceded there were redaction errors made, but in an opening statement defended the Justice Department's work and its compliance with the law. At the White House, Jared Halpern, Fox News.
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0: like that, we are back. Sports Insight 790, your break from politics, or shall I say your merge into politics, because we got a deep dive coming, and we got a few topics here that maybe a little controversial, I don't know. We'll start with some of the easier ones first. Ron, what's it feeling like outside as we gather some of these topics together, my brother?
1: Well, tonight, it's clear, becoming partly cloudy, lows in the mid-60s, and winds up to 5 to 10 miles an hour. Tomorrow, partly sunny with a breeze, a cool breeze, y'all. Lows in the upper 50s. Sunday, mostly sunny, highs in the mid-70s. The 70s was a good decade. All right, Sunday night, most clearly, coming into the low 50s. Ooh, Monday, chance of showers, highs in the 70s, and pretty much the rest of that for the rest of the week until Friday next week. 80 on the south side, 80 on the peninsula, 72 on the Outer Banks, and I am Ron Solo with the weather.
0: And this is 757-627-7979. One guy jumped right on it, and I'm hoping he heard hour number one where Froggy accepted your apology from last week that I forgot about. Alan, what's on your mind tonight?
2: Yeah, I'm glad he did. Let's all be honest, Froggy's my daddy.
0: Okay. Alan!
1: Wow!
0: You just never know what's going to come out of Alan's mouth, and usually it is pure radio genius. Alan, why do you say that?
2: Well, because the truth is, and I mentioned it a while back, but listening to him, I kind of copied a bunch of his things the way he did it calling into the show. And I probably shouldn't have done that, but I don't know if he has a copyright on calling into the show, or if he has it patented, he could probably sue me, but...
0: No, he won't sue you, and as Ron Solo would say, imitation is the...
3: Pure form of flattery.
1: Okay. Yeah, and he's only copyrighted the name, so you only have to give him a dollar every time you say Froggy. That's it.
0: That's right, and you can send it here. Go ahead, Alan.
2: I'm not holding back on them very attractive frog ladies' legs. I'm not holding back on them.
0: I don't blame you,
1: frog legs.
0: It's the weather.
2: Hey, guys, listen. I mean, Ron Solo, actually, I still don't believe he's there. It's got to be AI on a Friday evening. You know, Ron will be out there partying somewhere, drinking some drink with an umbrella in it. But Ron Solo, so let me get this right, Solo. So you bet with your head and not your heart. So, Ron, that means that sometimes, Ron, you actually bet against your favorite teams. I mean, what? Is that true? I mean, you bet sometimes against your favorite team?
1: That's 100% a fact, yeah. I actually did it just a minute ago. The game is actually starting now, so I can't place a line, but I faded my own team for the Blue Jays.
0: And if you bet with your heart or your pinky toe or your stomach or anything, 888-532-3500. Back to you, Mr. Buck Rowe Beach.
2: Okay, well, to be honest with you, I know I probably shouldn't say this because you guys are going to, like, kick me off right now, but I bet with alcohol.
0: Bold strategy, Cotton. Yeah. Let's see if that pays off for him.
3: It happens in Vegas, stays in Vegas.
2: Hey, listen, everybody. I got something for Coach. Coach's Corner.
0: Yep.
2: Coach, listen. Coach, stop it. Seriously, Coach, because every time you do the intro for the Coach's Corner, the ladies down here at the bingo hall start dancing around and getting all sweaty. I mean, it's getting ridiculous down here with the Coach's Corner opening. And for Froggy, you know, they got a big deal coming up here, I think, this weekend. Pretty sure the A's are going to be playing the Yanks.
0: That's right.
2: And we might learn a lot from that, everybody. But listen, the main reason why I called in, everybody, is just swirling around rumors now. Possibility the SEC is threatening to leave the NCAA. I guess college football, I'm not sure, I think. But I don't know why, everybody. And if that did happen, let's just say, like, SEC became like the LIV Golf of the NCAA breaking off. But what about the Big Ten? I mean, what would they do? And also, I mean, what would Notre Dame do if anything like that happened? And one last thing, everybody. If not, the SEC did leave the NCAA, would it be all sports or would it just be college football? And I'll take your comments off the air.
0: Alan, with some thought-provoking stuff, Ron Solo's geared up.
1: I'm going to lead and then I'm going to pass it right over to Coach. But if the SEC were to leave the NCAA, in one word answer, anarchy. Like, there's no way the NCAA could survive without the SEC. I'm sorry, the Big Ten can't be the leader in the NCAA. I just think these are all rumors. The SEC's not going to leave. I understand that they're expanding the college football playoff to like 1,034 team playoff. Correct. Now, but it doesn't matter. The SEC is not going anywhere. It's still a big money conference. They're not going to pull a Notre Dame. I mean, shout outs to Froggy, but yeah, they kind of pulled a sour move. Let's pull out of the NCAA and just make our own money. You know what I mean? But they have the brand to do it. SEC could do it, but I mean, why? What's the point?
0: We'll go to Coach Jones and then out to Rico.
4: They can't. That's going to end up being like boxing. You got the WBA champion, the WBC champion, and I mean, it's just going to tear the sport down. Like, boxing used to be one of the top sports for people to watch, and now there's too many champions.
0: Rico, what say ye?
5: You really think that they're going to do that for the SEC? There's too many great teams in the SEC for that even to happen. I mean, Alabama, Arkansas, Auburn, Florida. I mean, come on, man. This is rumor. That's all it is. This is for a click. This is for the clout. So we ain't even giving them more attention to this.
0: Well, it was a great topic to go into one of the three deep dives, and I was going to do this one second, but since we're talking about it now, why not? Is college sports becoming professional sports? And we call this the just in case you didn't know. The big question: at what point do college athletes stop being students who play sports and become employees who happen to attend school? We call them student athletes at the moment. That's what they've been known for years. And now with the NIL and the porthole, as Mr. Bill from Will likes to call it, the NCAA has spent decades fighting that question. But in 2026, the answer is becoming harder to avoid. And I think this thought-provoking question of the SEC leaving the NCAA, I would think it would mainly be football, but, you know, the gymnastics of the world, the baseballs of the world, I don't think they have enough star power to go ahead and make that happen. So it would only be football if it were to be the case. But these guys are making millions of dollars. I guarantee the average NIL deal is higher in the SEC, making them closer to not amateurs, but professionals as far as what they're getting paid. They're probably getting paid more in college than they would on a rookie contract. Hence the reason a lot of players don't want to leave.
1: Absolutely. I mean, you got to think about it. In Tuscaloosa, Alabama, there is a mattress firm down there that is using any tight end to just because he has a logo on his shirt, and we're going to give you $150,000. Shoot this commercial for us. Yeah. So every player in the SEC is making a very good amount of money. I mean, and is to answer the question or to follow up or to give you my opinion. Yes, I do believe that college sports, especially the college football branch of it, is turning into minor league football. And now they've come up with the USFL. That actually officially is minor league football. But that's more of like minor league to where you've aged out of football. Now we're going to send you over here. You just weren't good enough, so we're going to send you to the USFL.
0: Right.
1: But we are grooming you in the NCAA. This is minor league football, and now we're paying you for it. Now you're getting an education, which most of them don't come out and use the education anyways, right?
0: Coach?
1: They just open Shake Shacks.
0: That's right.
4: All right, first of all, they've been paying players forever. Once they stop making it a secret, now the players can speak up. It's like, I don't have enough. You know, they didn't have any leverage it for. Now they have leverage, so now they're starting to act more like employees than student athletes because now they're managing the money. They used to have to hide it, you know, slide it to their parents and don't spend too much so they couldn't get caught. But they've always been spending this money, okay. But they just lost their power, and now they're bargaining with the kids instead of, you know, telling them where they're going to go. They say, I'm going to let you know where I'm going to go and let you do this.
1: Coach said, we've been doing it for decades. Now it's just legal.
4: Yeah. Like a weed.
0: It's part of the player empowerment movement, I believe. And I believe the college athletes have now taken the forefront on that, despite $700 million deals flying off the shelf left and right. For years, college athletics operated under the amateurism model. Schools made billions. Coaches made millions. TV networks made billions. Athletes got scholarships. That was your NIL money. Your first mortgage can be on a home or a car and not on student damn loans.
4: Yeah, mm-hmm. I mean, they get, but I mean, they were making money all this time. The other problem was that when they did the NIL is that they allowed them to have agents.
0: I don't
4: 18-year-old negotiator, 19-year-old, now they can have an agent and still be a Not a non-pro athlete, an amateur.
0: I don't disagree that they've been making money this entire time, but coach, you cannot argue that they were making millions back in the day like they are now. There's no shot in hell anyone will give you that shake of college athletes making millions. It might be over the table now, it might be taxable now, but they still were not making millions compared to the millions that they're making today. Kids are driving up to practice in better cars than the Lamborghinis?
4: Yeah.
0: Migos chains? I mean, what am I missing? So then came several changes, like the NIL, name, image, and likeness. Athletes can now make money, like Coach said, from endorsements that they've been making. However, it's over the table and taxable. Puts them in a different tax bracket now. Appearances, social media, and sponsorships are what athletes can make money off of. What started, as Ron Solo mentioned, as a local car dealership and restaurants has evolved into six- and seven-figure deals.
1: Mm-hmm, mm-hmm.
0: So when you combine that, with players can transfer schools more freely. In the past, athletes often had to sit out a year, and now many players can move immediately. The result is essentially free agency. All these athletes are free agents.
4: Yeah, and it's kind of wild, man. The Indiana put a free agency team together this year to win the national championship.
0: And I'm not talking like the money that maybe the Michigan Fab Five were making. Their little bald peanut-looking heads running out there getting cars or whatever under the table. I mean,
4: yeah. a couple gold chains.
0: Right, and, right.
4: Might be able to buy your mama a car.
0: Right, yeah. Maybe. But now you can buy penthouses in L.A. like Caleb Williams did. It makes no sense. So revenue sharing is also playing into that. I don't believe players were making revenue sharing back then. The SEC wasn't kicking back nothing to any to an Alabama player.
1: Yeah,
4: yeah. Even all the pro sport. I mean, that's what would save baseball. Also, that's part of the proposal.
0: So for decades, schools argued that athletes couldn't be paid because they weren't employees. Now schools are paying them anyways. The case for college sports becoming professional. The athletes deserve it. I believe. I don't think this is a complete toothpaste out of the tube situation. I think the athletes deserve to make money. You don't need to be a broke college student, and yet you are leading. You are the reason the school is making more money than other universities.
1: I'm not really against a college athlete getting paid, because less than 1% of college athletes actually go pro. So I mean, this is it for most of them. Like, this is all the money you're going to make. You're going to come out of college. You're going to own yourself a Shake Shack down the road. You know what I mean? Like,
0: Rob wants a Shake Shack bad.
1: Dude, if I went to college, graduated, and then did 2 years in the NFL, I would absolutely have a string of Shake Shacks.

0: students don't get to do because they don't have enough money. But millions of dollars, that's that's a little overkill.
1: I think he's actually on to something here. I think there should be a single player salary cap. Like, no player can get paid over $1 million for a season. You know what I mean? Like, giving any player, especially a kid who's 20 years old, a $10 million contract, I mean, for one, you're not going to get any loyalty, right? Anybody will come in here and be like, hey, I'll give you $12 million if you come play for BYU, and then boom, he's gone.
2: We'll see what Rico has to say about this. Rico, say you are a star running back at the University of, let's just say, Tennessee, and you are now making millions when before, in comparison to what the conference makes and the team makes and the university makes, it is a less than a fraction. So would you be against making those millions of dollars?
3: No, I would not. It's hard, fellas, because I look at it from a player's standpoint. Yes, on one side, it's good. You got your financial empowerment. You can pay off debts. You can, God forbid, you get an injury during the football season and your career, you're done, but you still got that money. Then I see on the other side where some players will not go to certain schools because they feel like they ain't have the money that they really want. So certain, like, for example, Alabama. Let's say you want to go to Alabama. It costs you $36,000 just to attend 1 year at Alabama. Now, let's say you're a star athlete and you got your NIL deals. So you'll be able to pay off those loans for the school, still have an education, and still have a career that if it does falter, you still have your money to continue your education if you want to. So it's really like, it's like the between thing. Like, it could be good, it could be bad, but it really all depends on the player for me.
2: And I believe the platform does make a difference, to his point. When you have schools that have that name brand, Ron go, he doesn't say go Big Blue, or he doesn't say Buck Yeah or Buckeyes, whatever the hell they say. He says
4: Roll Tide.
2: Roll Tide. There is a brand. That is a platform. That is platform fees, right? Like, you have to essentially, you got to earn it. Mm-hmm. To be playing.
4: Absolutely.
2: Not only in a conference like this, but in a school like this. And therefore, that money that comes along with the millions of fans that attend all of these games every year that support across the country, when you have a not just a local team, not just a regional team, but Alabama is a national team. You might not support them over your local college, but you know damn sure who they are.
0: Yeah, absolutely. I mean, they made a name for themselves, and that's why, you know, more people around the country saying Roll Tide than any other thing.
1: It's the college Forrest Gump went to, man. How can you not love it?
2: Ah, see? Like, look, even Hollywood's in bed with Alabama. So 100,000 fans in a stadium, national TV contracts. The coaches are making tens of millions of dollars. Mm-hmm. And I think that's where. But it's tough to argue that the establishment should keep them, because they're going to make the money one way or another. It's whether they get to keep the money or not.
4: Mm-hmm, mm-hmm.
2: And now the money is shelled back out to the players that. It's weird because I don't ever really think it's player A over University A. I think player A wants to go to University A. University A will still be around and still have success whether player A is there or not. So that keys to your argument of the players making too much.
0: Yeah. I mean, that's too much money for a college student. That, like I said before, they don't need to be broke, but making you a millionaire and you're starting corporations when you're supposed to be learning and playing football, and people keep forgetting, like, your degree is something that you know, you get a free degree from the university, which starts you off at 22 years old with a degree and going out into the workplace. But,
2: let's just put it like this. Let's just go through them all instead of reading, you know, all the bullets. And case B, or the case for college sports becoming professional, the athletes deserve it. The money was already there, as you mentioned, and then you apparently get more freedom. Athletes now control their careers. If coaches leave, a player can leave. If a better opportunity comes elsewhere, a player can pursue it. All those things. The case is against it. Loyalty is disappearing. Smaller schools are being left behind, and the student-athlete model is fading. So therefore, it is with those three cases against it, it is kind of already there.
4: Mm-hmm. Oh, yeah.
2: I don't think the freedom is fully there, despite you being able to transfer whenever you want. I think the money was always there. And then the athletes deserving it, I think that might be where we're on the fence. I don't know if they deserve $5 million a year, yet they, like, I think Carson Beck wasn't even going to classes.
4: I mean, you got to think about it. Like, look at a star quarterback doing 4 years, whatever colleges he's at, he makes, let's say, $15 million over. There's no incentive to go pro. Like, none whatsoever. Like, you make $15 million. Sure, I could go over there, get CTE, and get my neck broken.

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1: Like Shake Shack?
0: Like Shake Shack.
2: Yeah, but you can do...
0: You saw where I was going with that? Okay. But like Shake Shack, and I could just live the rest of my life hunky-dory.
1: Three weeks ago was Papa John's, and now it's Shake Shack.
2: Gotta have that Shake Shack.
1: Listen, Ron's tipping his hand on dinner every single night.
2: Listen, I'm trying to get that Shake Shack stock up from Mr. Rossini.
0: I'm a slave to labels, y'all. All
1: right. Okay, so option one, super conferences. The SEC and Big Ten continue separating from everyone else like they've already done. A future Power 2 could look more like the NFL than college football. Option two, an employment model. Athletes become official employees, contracts, collective bargaining, which I think should have already happened, and then salary structures. Many legal experts believe this is eventually coming anyways. And then the option that Ron mentioned, which is salary caps. Schools may push for spending limits. Without regulation, wealthier schools could dominate recruiting even more than they already do. Let's see what Steve has to add to the conversation.
3: Oh, gosh, y'all are talking about college students and
1: NIL,
3: and,
1: yep.
3: Okay. To as a reasonable capitalist, you should try and get the best paycheck you can possibly get.
1: I agree. You go out and get yours because no one's going to pay your bills like you can, Coach Jones, like you can, Ron Solo, like you can, Rico, and like you can, Steve.
3: And second is that, you know, colleges were set up for information, to do research, and to try and better the general situation of everybody.
1: Well, Steve, that is for the person that cannot run a 4.4, that is below 5 foot worth of height, and that can really spell words. None of these athletes qualify for any three of those. What you got, Ron?
0: I can say words. I can't spell them.
1: Back to you, Steve.
3: Okay, now, on that realm, the Hokies are playing in the Baseball World Series.
1: That's right, the
3: or the NCAA playoffs, yep, tonight.
1: Very cool, and being that we carry the Hokies basketball games and football games, it would be cool to hear them call a baseball game from the college baseball playoffs. Surely you're pulling for the Hokies, but it's probably a long shot, no?
3: I don't know much. What is Ron Solo's opinion?
1: Yes, we lean on the Solo of Ron, or the knowledge of Ron Solo, as before you even asked that, he was vigorously typing to look up exactly if there was a line, which there wouldn't be, because here in Virginia, you cannot bet, and if you try to bet on a Virginia team and you try to circumvent the system just because you think you have some insider knowledge on it. 888-532-3500, Ron.
2: Before Ron goes, the ECU is also in, mm-hmm, and so is a VCU and UNC play each other at 6. Actually, they're playing right now at 6 o'clock. So we got a lot of local teams around here that that you can watch and or gamble on the ones that are out of state.
1: Let's not pull for an SEC team. Ron Solo, I think we filibustered long enough for your fingers to type, as you are certainly a hunt and pecker. What do you have for Steve?
2: I know a lot of friends that are hunt and peckers.
1: Coach, this is a family-friendly show, damn it. Family friendly, student athlete. Ron, how much longer do you need to look at the screen before you have to hunt and peck for it?
0: I think the Virginia Tech Hokies have absolutely no chance of winning the World Series for college. They have a 200-1 slot in betting if you are gambling somewhere outside of the state of Virginia. Or if you have a VPN, hit me up on Sports Insight 790 in a private message and I'll show you how to do that. But if you don't, you got the Bruins. UCLA looks hot. I mean, they're coming into the College World Series looking amazing. The Georgia Tech Yellow Jackets, another one, and the Texas Longhorns. I mean, these are three teams that Virginia Tech Hokies will never get past.
1: Being that the Hokies made it, Steve, and you decided to give them a shout-out, I'll go ahead and give you this.
3: Oh, gosh, give me a last word.
1: Steve, last word before we head to the Fox News sucker punch in the face.
3: Okay, the New York Knickerbockers made it to the playoffs.
0: They made it to the championship, just the playoff. They always make it to the playoffs. They never make it to the championship.
1: And for that, we go to Rico. Rico, can you go ahead and sing that stupid song that the New York Knicks like?
4: Go
2: Go New York, go New York, go! Go so New bad. York, go New York, go!
1: That's so bad. It could be saying for the Knicks and maybe the Yankees. It damn sure cannot be saying for the Mets. Steve, always good to hear from you. Thank you for chiming in on Sports Insight 790. On the other side of the break, we will get into what is the hardest championship to win in sports, and then we will take that into the top deep dive, or the just in case you didn't know, sports and politics. Should athletes stay out of it? Simply because Jackson Dart decided to introduce President Donald Trump, and a lot of polarizing things. We're not talking politics here. We're just going to talk about the athletes dipping their toe into politics. Even when LeBron tried to do it, what did they tell him? Shut up and dribble. So therefore, it makes you think that they shouldn't, but at the same time, athletes are also constituents. So why, yeah. I mean, if you're making enough money to where you're getting taxed out of Yahoo, why would you not choose to chime in on certain things politically?
2: Yeah, I mean, people expressing themselves is a new way of life. You know, all these players, they have blogs or they have podcasts, and they go on their friends' podcasts, and, you know, regular topics come up.
0: Yeah, but gone are the days when players expressed themselves like Dennis Rodman and just dyed their hair and wore wedding dresses for fun. Like, now it's a completely different game now.
1: And what, literally went to China or South Korea and was in bed with
0: the North Korea. Yeah,
2: North Korea. He's a pretty good North Korean ambassador.
0: Yeah, he actually, they know each other on Facebook. Like, they have their phone numbers. They're friends.
1: Some people could argue that Dennis Rodman himself prevented a war from happening.
0: Absolutely.
2: Yeah, absolutely.
1: At the same time, he went to Vegas during a finals and got absolutely trashed. They had to send Pamela Anderson down there to go get him. Phil Jackson hopped in a damn Lincoln Navigator or something, or a Crown Vic. I don't know what the...
2: Yeah. Mike and Scotty had to carry him into the transport van.
1: He got poker chips falling out of his pocket on the way back to go play basketball. Had to get in shape. And at the same time, he's in bed with the North Korea president.
0: Mm-hmm.
1: I don't know.
0: Kim Jong-un or whatever.
1: Is it a president? I don't know what you call it, but we'll call it something after.
2: Exalted leader.
1: Yeah.
4: Fox News, I'm Tom Regani. America is awaiting President Trump's response on the peace deal with Iran. Fox's Peter Deuce explains what the president wants included. The
5: Hormuz Strait must be immediately open. No tolls. Ships caught in the strait due to our amazing and unprecedented naval blockade, which will now be lifted, may start the process of heading home. Enriched materials, sometimes referred to as nuclear dust, will be unearthed by the United States in close coordination and conjunction with the Islamic Republic of Iran.
4: President Trump is scrapping plans for a major renovation at the Kennedy Center following a judge's order.
6: President Trump says his administration will return control of the Kennedy Center to Congress. The move came hours after a federal judge in Washington ruled the center's board illegally added President Trump's name to the performing arts venue and also blocked a two-year closure for major renovations.
4: That's Fox's Jared Halpern. 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
10: Utah, give me two.
11: Makes me forget that I still need.
1: The one part I like about daylight savings time is it's still sunny outside. When we leave the studio, there's a glimpse of sun still.
0: It's amazing.
2: Yeah,
0: yeah, I love it.
1: It's even better when there's no rain, Mr. Ron Solo.
0: No rain. I mean, especially when we've gotten drenched, you know. And here we are in our second hour, and the sun is still out. You caught Utah. Give me two. Give me two more days of sunshine. You know, he's talking about hot dogs when he's asking him to get them two. He's talking about big chili cheese dogs from a hot dog cart on the corner. And he's like, go give me one of the big old chili cheese dogs. And then he's walking away, and he's like, Utah, give me two.
1: So,
0: two of them hot dogs.
1: So nice we had to say it twice, right. And I love it. Sports Insight 790. We are back into the just in case you didn't know. And here we go on the second topic. What is the hardest championship to win in sports? The candidates, the Super Bowl, the Stanley Cup, the NBA championship, as we are right around the corner from that, the World Series in October, the NCAA basketball championship, which I would probably have to lean on that one. Kids are missing the front end of one-on-one. It's kind of hard to win a championship that way. But then also tennis grand slams, especially when you are facing the big three, which has now been converted to the big two. And those big two are out of it, so maybe tennis grand slams shouldn't be on there, at least not for the French Open. But I don't know where to begin on this. I mean, the way they hoist the Stanley Cup final, the Stanley Cup, you would almost, I'd never skated on ice myself in my life. But I would imagine it's extremely hard losing teeth, skating on swords, and swinging a stick that could break at any damn moment. Plus, you got a fat goalie in the way of all your goals. I mean, something about the Stanley Cup one feels tough. A lot of people say football is the toughest sport, and I'm here to say I think it's hockey.
2: You think so? I mean, they got all the goalies look like they shaped like Cartman. Got the whole net blocked.
1: Rico, do you have any answer as to what would be the hardest championship to win in sports?
12: I can see how you can go with hockey, but to me, it's still the NFL. It's literally one and you're done. Just imagine you fighting so hard through a whole entire season to get to the playoffs and you lose.
1: You're right, because I believe this. Well, go ahead.
0: I disagree. I do agree. He does have a point, because like any given Sunday, it doesn't matter what happens. Whatever you're feeling that day is how you're going into that game. But when it comes to March Madness, that's a little more crazier. Same thing. One and done, and you are out. But the difference between March Madness and the Super Bowl is I played 16 games over the last 3 weeks. You know what I mean?
1: That's right.
0: I've only been playing one a week, you know, for the last 17 weeks. You know what I mean? These kids are worn out. And on top of that, all of these players are under 24 years old, average.
2: Yeah. So nobody cares if they're worn out.
0: Yeah. Nobody cares if they're worn out, but you still got to go in there and fight and come out of it with a championship.
1: I don't think there's any coincidence that the two sports that you're named, or championships that you named, are also the two most polarizing sports when it comes to NFL is king. I don't think there's any question that the NFL is king. And then March Madness, that tournament itself has people watching it and filling out brackets that haven't watched 10 seconds worth of a basketball season. The entire, between this year and last year, between two March Madness tournaments. They haven't watched 10 damn seconds yet. They're filling out brackets. They're glued to every game as a result of filling out that bracket. And it's such an amazing tournament. Other leagues are trying to emulate the March Madness model. And they're even trying to expand, which I think they have expanded the March Madness model within March Madness.
2: Yeah, and they don't need to. And they've added so many college games now that March Madness usually starts almost at the end of March. It's always going to be like April Madness as they keep adding these other things. But NFL, with just 32 teams, I mean, the NBA has 30 teams, but 20 of the 30 go to the playoffs. So I think you have a lot more opportunity in the NBA trying to win a championship. But the NFL, every game that you play is important. And then the playoffs, everything else in the playoffs is one and done.
1: We'll run through this real quick. Many people, hockey people, will tell you that the Stanley Cup is the hardest trophy to win. The Cup requires the best combination of talent, health, depth, and endurance. You must win 16 playoff games, no shortcuts, no one-and-done luck, if you will. You have to survive 2 months of playoff hockey. In regards to the Super Bowl, one bad quarter ends your season, one turnover, one injury, one miss field goal, if you're the Rams, you're done. Injury is obviously a big factor. You only need 4 playoff wins compared to 16 in hockey, much shorter path. The World Series, 162 regular season games is insane, and no one mentioned the World Series, but a 100-team win can lose a short playoff series. We've seen that plenty of times. A hot pitcher can completely change a postseason. The NBA, the best team usually wins, as we've seen in the past, who knows how many years. I mean, when can you pull for a team like the Wizards? When can you pull for a team, you know?
2: Never.
10: 1982.
1: Right. I mean,
2: is that the Wizards?
1: I'd say
2: 1978.
10: Yeah, was close enough.
2: Their last championship.
1: I'd say if the Pacers won it, what, last year? Were they in it last, or 2 years ago?
10: 2 years ago.
1: Two years ago. Had they won it, then maybe you might start saying, okay, maybe, you know, the best team doesn't always win. That was almost like, not, no irony there, Indiana football winning it.
10: Yeah.
1: Right? So I maybe at this point with NIL in the portal, I'd take college football off the table, even though I'd say it probably goes as far as polarizing tournaments. It goes Super Bowl because the NFL is king. March Madness right below that. I would say the World Series, me being a baseball guy myself, but how many people tune into the college football playoffs? I mean, it's massive.
2: There's so much debate created
1: around it. There's not the same debate created in professional sports. You clearly know, Ron, if your Commanders have a better win-loss record, y'all are getting in. If you continue to play that brand of football that got you that better record, it takes your opinion out of it, and it's like, what is it on paper? That probably could happen, but it's not the same as football or as college football.
0: Well, that's what differentiates my opinion from fact, right? Like,
1: that's right.
0: That there's a fact here, and then there's my opinion. But the Commanders, really, to get into the postseason, they just got to beat the Eagles and the Cowboys twice, man. We're good.
1: Very good.
2: So, never going to the playoffs.
1: Which would you rather have? We'll go around the room. One Stanley Cup, one Super Bowl ring, a World Series title, an NBA championship, or a Wimbledon title. Not even French Open, but Wimbledon. Coach, we'll start with you.
2: That's Super Bowl.
1: NFL is king.
2: Go back.
1: Solo.
0: Wimbledon.
1: Ooh, I was gonna. That was. So now I gotta pick something other than Wimbledon.
0: I didn't mean to take your answer, but I feel with Wimbledon, I'm known more worldwide. Like, people know me around the world. People don't know the New England Patriots in Spain. You know what I mean?
1: And
0: like,
1: damn sure know you in England, the All England Club.
0: That's what. They know
2: Michael Jordan.
0: No, right. Yeah. So I'd probably go with Wimbledon.
1: Rico, what you got?
12: As much as I would say football, I'm going boxing.
1: Ooh.
12: It's me versus somebody else. I'm not relying on nobody but me. So if I knock you out, I'm the champion now.
0: No,
12: ain't ever gonna know that.
0: No.
1: Well, you know what? I think that leans on the same thing as Wimbledon as far as individual championships like golf, tennis, boxing, maybe even UFC. I could throw that
0: NASCAR.
1: In there. NASCAR, correct. Yeah. But I would have to say baseball because whenever I win it, I can get drunk with all my homies. We're spraying bottles on each other. You know, we're doing all this good. A team sport.
2: It's a lot more risk because you can play outstanding. Only one person on your team can screw up and you can lose the game.
1: That's right. That's very true.
2: You gotta rely on teammates.
0: I mean, it's similar in football, though, if you're comparing the quarterback to the pitcher, right? Like, your quarterback has a bad day, your pitchers have a bad day, then boom. I mean, either way, you're losing the game, right?
2: Yeah, you saw the Ravens, you know, they won the Super Bowl with a quarterback that's he's not really impressive. We're just going to
0: talk about Shane Falco.
2: Shane Falco.
0: That's right. Oh man, like I mean, Joe Flacco will be. I mean, you got to think about it. With no Joe Flacco, there would be no Ray Lewis. You know what I mean? Like,
1: and without no Shane Falco, there would be no Joe Flacco.
0: Right.
1: That's just how that works. But last but not, and as Rico types up, don't forget Trent Dilfer or Jim Thorpe.
0: That's right, the Dilfer pickle. I loved him.
1: Oh, God. That's supposed to be the drum roll. We'll fix that eventually. I don't blame. It is reggae season. The last topic of the Just In Case You Didn't Know, sports and politics, should athletes stay out of it? This topic has become one of the most polarizing discussions in sports over the last decade, whether it's a quarterback, a WNBA star, an Olympian, or a rookie, which is a bold move from a rookie, like Jackson Dart appearing at a political event. The reaction is almost always the same. Half the audience applauses. Half the audience gets angry. The real question is whether athletes can speak about politics. I believe they can. It says here they obviously can. The question is whether they should and whether fans want politics mixed in sports. And despite us being on a political station, this is why we preface the show by saying your break from politics.
0: Mm-hmm, mm-hmm.
1: It can get a little hefty, testy. It can get crazy. You can lose friends. You start blocking people on Facebook. Some of these things come with politics. The second you know where a person lies, you might not be willing to buy them a beer like you would before you figured out their political ties.
0: Yeah, unless you're a Taylor Swift fan. They don't care either way.
1: Correct, but therefore, I don't get why it's such a confusing thing, which, you know, it's because sports emulate politics, and politics emulate sports. That's why I believe, you know, you hear politicians obviously talking about politics, and then now we hear a lot of athletes. Sports and politics have never truly been separate. Some of the biggest moments in sports history involve political or social issues. How about Muhammad Ali refusing military induction during the Vietnam era?
0: Come on. Refusing or dodging? I mean, there's a...
2: No. He refused and went to jail.
0: He went to jail.
2: Yes.
0: To dodge the draft.
2: He
0: went to jail for
2: basically his religion. It had nothing to do with... He went to jail, his religion. He didn't want to go over and kill people.
0: The religion he changed at the last minute before.
2: Wasn't at the last minute.
0: A couple years. Yeah. But a couple years. But, I mean, he went to jail and the... We have a president that dodged the draft, and
2: yeah, that's dodging. When you're lying about the, I got bad feet. I mean, I agree with him now. But.
0: Yeah,
1: but no. But who's the guy that ran in front of Hitler? The black guy, Jesse.
2: Jesse Owens.
1: Right, yes, okay, right. And then along with Tommy Smith, John Carlos raising their fist at the 1968 Olympics in front of the profound Aryan race, the Hitler mustache, you know, mm-hmm. Even though I think Michael Jordan should have got rid of that mustache. It was kind of like close to a Hitler-ish mustache. But here we go.
0: I think that was an accident for Jordan. I think he trimmed off too much, and he was just like, oh, well, I'm here now.
2: He's like, I'm not done yet. Hey, we need to get you out in front of the camera right now.
1: Not Michael Jordan saying, well, Nazis by Jordan, too. Billie Jean King fighting for equal treatment in women's sports. Obviously, the men and women get paid the same at the French Open, Wimbledon, and across all tennis tournaments. Athletes speaking on civil rights, labor rights, war, and social issues throughout modern history. What's changed is the visibility. Social media gives athletes direct access to millions of followers, and vice versa. Those direct followers give the athletes, you know, their inboxes are flooded with hate, whether that's mm-hmm. racial hate, just, you know, you cost me money hate. If you are sending DMs, hateful DMs to athletes, 888-532-3500. I don't believe Ron Solo has ever told Shohei Ohtani you can go kiss his butt.
0: Yeah, but we've all thought it.
1: Therefore, he has not dialed the number. Social media gives those athletes direct access to followers and vice versa. They no longer need reporters or press conferences to share opinions. And to Coach's point, podcasts exist. A lot of these, mainly in basketball. I don't know why it's mainly in basketball. Football's got a few. You don't really hear a ton in baseball, but the athletes that are in basketball, they decide to go right from a playoff game like Jaylen Brown did, right to their podcast less than 24 hours and say, to hell with Stephen A, B, C, D, E, and F.
0: You know, I'm glad you brought this up because I feel like out of all of the sports, and you guys can disagree with me if you don't agree, but I feel like with basketball, that is the most trash-talking sport. Like, Football, I'd say second is a close second. People don't talk trash like that in baseball. People don't talk like trash like that in soccer. People don't talk trash like that in tennis. You know what I mean? But they really talk trash to each other in basketball. Like, really badly. Like, I mean, you guys have been to a basketball game.
2: Oh, yeah.
0: You guys have participated in a basketball game. Yeah. They go straight from your mom to your dad to your underwear size to everything, man.
1: But I believe of all the athletes that talk trash, NBA is the softest. Rico, what say ye? I believe football trash talk is definitely the most credible.
0: Well, yeah, because, I mean, you got Lawrence Taylor looking at your face saying, I'm going to eat your lunch, boy!
1: Yeah, that's scary. That's scary. But the way the NBA players do it, Rico, what are your thoughts on NBA podcasts? Because I'm really not a fan of them.
12: You're right. And I just, when you just said it, I just thought about, like, you know what? You're absolutely right. I see a lot of NBA players on podcasts.
1: It's disgusting.
12: And I see hardly any football players on podcasts.
1: You see the Micah, I think Micah Parsons might have a podcast.
2: Yes, he does.
1: But Draymond created the new media en route for another ring. I mean, he's like, I don't want to hear from Charles Barkley. I don't want to hear from Kenny. I don't want to hear from Shaq.
2: Oh, Shaq. Oh, I'm throwing my weight around. I'm Shaq. I used to do this.
1: You didn't even live up. You lived up to a potential, but you could have been so much better as an NBA player, and you weren't. So therefore, Draymond Green says, I'm not going to value your opinion. I'm going to make my own. Athletes are citizens too. Supporters argue athletes don't lose their First Amendment rights because they play a sport. If a musician, actor, CEO, or radio host, ironically, host can discuss politics, why should an athlete be treated differently? And they very much so are. The shut up and dribble to Jackson Dart, what the hell are you introducing Trump for when gas prices are $4.50? In a heightened
0: Jackson Dart don't have to buy gas. That's what it is. He's not worried about it.
2: They're all buying gas.
0: My mom's still buying gas for him. You want your macaroni and cheese too, Jackson?
2: I think the athletes are just like anybody else. You talk about, you know, people that block you for political things and things like that. That some of them you like to hear them, some of them you don't want to hear them, and you can turn them off. But when the athlete is participating in a sport, you can't fully block them because you're still going to get team news and things like that if that's your team. Even though you don't agree with that player, you still got to listen to them. But, you know, it's changing because in a regular job, you can have a podcast and your boss see it and you can get fired. So the athletes will be the same way that, you know, Kyrie got suspended for what he posted online, and for podcasts and what you say online can actually make you lose your job when you're not in sports, and it's also when you're in sports.
1: Quick tangent here. We don't really fully appreciate when sports commentators or beat writers or the Stephen A. Smiths of the world, we don't really care for their – Coach, you stopped watching Stephen A. because he started talking politics.
2: Yeah.
1: Right? Am I wrong on that?
2: No, because he's – acting like a politician, and he's not being, you know, that's why you're on ESPN, because it's how you speak about sports. But when you're talking about dress code and politics, I can just turn to the news if I want to hear about politics.
0: Yeah, but if I hear, can you imagine hearing Stephen A. Smith talk about Kamala Harris like he talks about the Dallas Cowboys? You know what I mean? Like, come on, man. Nobody's going to vote for this guy, dude.
1: Good point. Many players believe their platform creates a responsibility to speak on issues they care about. Look, they're making the millions. We're watching them every single night. Maybe it would make sense for them to talk about politics, being that you don't care about the regular citizen that goes to work in their 9-to-5 job, comes home, bitches about whatever is on Fox News or CNN all the time. You don't that doesn't hold the same merit as a guy making $700 million on a contract.
2: Yeah, I mean, I kind of like the podcast of the players that are either at the end of their career or done with their career, and they're kind of like giving you insight into what it was like, the things that they can talk about, like what it was like. But, you know, when Micah came in, it was like, yeah, I'm a rookie football player, I'm just in the NFL. It's like, you need to go learn your job first before you start doing things like that.
1: Good
2: and
1: point.
2: If you're a current athlete and you're losing, in the fans' mind, you're thinking, like, you need to get your butt to work. You need to be looking in the playbook instead of running your mouth on a podcast.
1: I believe Jackson Dart needs to learn how to slide. He needs to learn how to get down. He needs to learn how to throw a football. I mean, he can throw a football, but he is catching concussions at an alarming rate. And we've seen the fencing from Tua that I believe is heading Jackson Dart's way if he does not learn.
0: He's going to get killed.
1: Yeah. Yes, yes.
2: Tua's like, man, that's a lot of concussions, man.
1: Yeah. You can introduce Jesus next time instead of Donald Trump because you will die from all these concussions you're receiving. Athletes often reach audiences that politicians cannot. This is why they go to the athletes, the politicians. They have more to benefit off the athletes than the athletes have to benefit off the politicians. When a superstar speaks, millions listen. Whether people agree or disagree, athletes can bring attention to issues that might be otherwise ignored. Fans already want authenticity. Modern sports culture celebrates personality. Fans follow athletes on social media. I do. They watch documentaries. I do. They consume podcasts. I do. Supporters say you can't ask athletes to be themselves, quote unquote, and then demand silence when they discuss something controversial. The argument against athlete activism, fans use sports as an escape, and I believe this is why we are here on this station, a political station. This is the most common argument. Many people work long hours, like we all do, except Coach Jones. He probably golfs long hours. Deal with family stress, financial pressure. We're all feeling it at the pump, and political arguments every day. Sports provide a break from that. Some fans say, I don't care who you vote for. I just want to see you shoot a three.
0: Amen.
2: Yeah.
1: Okay.
2: Like I said, if you're performing well, it doesn't matter what you do in off season.
1: Okay.
0: I think it's cool when you have a celebrity status as a player, as a musician, or as an actor, whatever. But I don't really want to hear your political affiliation. I love you for who you are. Don't give me something else. Don't give me a reason to not like you. Right? Like, come on.
1: So Dennis Rodman goes to North Korea in the middle of a finals and hangs out with their guy and now comes back and helps Michael Jordan win one. No one gives a damn. We're like, you know what? Dennis is weird anyways. What's the big deal, right?
2: Yeah, and plus the news, I mean, when that happened, you get the news. Back then, you got the news, like, you know, sometime later that week or something like that.
0: Well, you actually had to pick up the newspaper.
2: Yeah, everything was breaking news.
1: Everything is
2: breaking news now.
1: Now it's instant gratification. You follow the beat writers. You follow certain people that will tweet exactly what's happening in that moment live. For those fans, political messaging can feel like an intrusion into one of the few places they go to get away from it all. Another reason against athlete activism, you risk dividing a fan base, which if you can throw, you know, 58 touchdowns a year and few interceptions, I don't really think that's going to, if you're helping your team win, I don't think it's going to divide a fan base. So I'm taking that one out there. Expertise matter. Critics argue that athletic ability doesn't automatically make someone informed about public policy. Being great at football, basketball, or tennis doesn't necessarily make someone an expert on economics, foreign policy, or legislation. I say neither does being a supervisor. Neither does being a salesman. Neither does being a retail owner or whatever. Like a restaurant owner. Yeah. None of these things qualify you for.
2: There's businesses that fail every day.
1: Right.
2: So, you know, most people are not experts at running a business.
1: Ron Solo, we got the business side. Professional sports are ultimately businesses. Leagues have to balance player expression, fan expectations, sponsorship concerns, television partners, league image. The challenge becomes even greater when players, coaches, and owners and fans all hold different views. Why can't we hold different views?
0: I mean, this is America, right?
1: Yeah.
0: I mean, we're all different.
2: It used to be.
0: Yeah. We all have different views, but I mean, I think I personally blame social media because of how instant it is. Like, yeah, I know your opinion yesterday about what you feel about this certain topic.
1: So, right, you just mentioned the social media effect. I don't think we need to go into that one more. A double standard. One of the biggest questions, do fans only want athletes to stay out of politics when they disagree with them? Many people say keep politics out of sports, shut up and dribble, until an athlete supports a cause they personally agree with. This creates a difficult line to draw consistently.
0: I mean, it's kind of like the water cooler at the office or Thanksgiving dinner table with family. You know, no religion, no politics. We keep it all off the table because we don't want to start a war, right?
1: But we know how much all these people make. The no finance part of it is not part of that conversation when it usually is. It was no religion, no politics. Let's not talk about how much each of us makes so we don't hate each other for one person making more than the other.
2: Because you still wouldn't even know because, you know, everybody's got endorsement deals and all these kind of things.
0: That
2: yeah,
0: all,
2: you don't know.
0: And even when it comes to people who don't have endorsement deals, you're a CEO of Target or something like that. Because of the instant... Shake Shack. Damn, I should have used that one. But... you can instantaneously pull somebody's salary. Like, I can get a general idea of what Coach Jones made of an air traffic controller through his 30-year career, because all I got to do is Google it. All that information is right there for you. So that, I mean, knowing somebody's salary, I don't think that's a, I mean, that's not an elimination tactic.
1: Right, you put it in ChatGPT, they put a little squiggly line next to it, next to the dollar sign, they make approximately that.
0: You're like, this guy's Ron Solo, he has four jobs, he makes this amount of money, and ChatGPT is like, oh yeah, I know him, he's a sucker.
1: But the entire UFC landscape has been weaponized fully by the right wing to the point where now they are having a fight at the White House. Now, that you can't tell me sports and politics don't merge there directly on an axis.
0: They're literally directly on top of each other. So, like, right on White House grounds.
2: Can we fix the ballroom first?
0: How about gas prices? So start, why don't you fix gas prices before we start
2: hosting parties over there?
0: Before we have a fight on the lawn, man. Let me get back down to 350.
1: Rico, go ahead and read these two words you typed up and explain them briefly.
12: Yeah, so the two words, y'all, money and power. The reason why I say that people don't want to listen to some of these athletes is because they say you're making too much money. If you really cared about some of the things that Americans care about, like homelessness, poverty, education, well, how about the money that you're spending on your 52-room mansion and actually put some money into the community? It's like what Tupac used to say, how can you be living in a mansion but the next door person is homeless? Why not use that money that you would make it in NBA or whoever sports and pay for that person to get a home or pay for that school to get better books, something like LeBron James did?
1: That makes sense to me. So as the younger athletes become more comfortable speaking publicly and building personal brands, politics and sports is unlikely to disappear. So I think we should not go ahead and get our feathers that ruffled as a result of it.
0: Mm-hmm, mm-hmm.
1: Let a person think what the hell they want to think, as long as they're providing for the team that you like. As a result, Jackson Dart is not. They won three games last year. So go ahead, Jackson. Keep doing what was working for you.
2: Yeah. You're a second-year quarterback with a bunch of concussions and with three wins under your belt. You should be studying your playbook.
1: That's right. In fact, it's probably going to become more common. The next generation of athletes grew up with social media and direct communication with fans. Many view public engagement as part of their role. The real question isn't whether politics will remain in sports. It's whether fans will continue accepting it or start tuning out. And you don't hear but so much from them. Sports Inside 790. Ron?
0: That's it, man.
1: Coach.
2: Everybody have a good weekend.
1: We'll catch y'all next
13: week. Your
1: first
13: choice for news and talk. 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
4: Still waiting. I'm Tom Rigotti, Fox News. America is awaiting President Trump's response on the recent peace deal with Iran. Fox's Peter Deuce explains what the president wants included in order to say yes.
5: The Hormuz Strait must be immediately open. No tolls. Ships caught in the strait due to our amazing and unprecedented naval blockade, which will now be lifted, may start the process of heading home. Enriched materials, sometimes referred to as nuclear dust, will be unearthed by the United States in close coordination and conjunction with the Islamic Republic of Iran, plus the International Atomic Energy Agency, and destroyed. No money will be exchanged until further notice. That's key because, according to the New York Times, earlier in the negotiations, Tehran had demanded reparations for bombardment damage that some Iranian officials estimate at $300 billion to $1 trillion.
4: Well, this comes as the U.S. and Iran agreed on a 60-day ceasefire in hopes to find an agreement on a nuclear deal. President Trump is scrapping plans for a major renovation at the Kennedy Center following a judge's ruling.
6: President Trump says his administration will return control of the Kennedy Center to Congress. The move came hours after a federal judge in Washington ruled the center's board illegally added President Trump's name to the performing arts venue and also blocked a two-year closure for major renovations. In a social media post, the president says unless he is free to bring the institution back physically, financially, and artistically, he has no interest in continuing what could only be a hopeless journey into Never Never Land. Both the name change and renovations faced legal challenges from lawmakers and preservationist groups. At the White House, Jared Halpern, Fox News.
4: Records today on Wall Street for all three indices. Dow was up 363 points, NASDAQ rose 55, and the S&P 500 up 16. 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
4: Anti-ICE demonstrators continue to increase in Newark as at a detention center as riders are now hurting agents in the process. Fox's Alexis McAdams explains.
15: New Jersey State Police say they're establishing controlled protest areas that will be fenced in. They're going to separate opposing groups. So they're going to have protesters that are for ICE and against ICE kind of in these closed off areas with fences as the activity continues again. The protests have not been peaceful, though, at night. The feds are working to